0: we've missed him.
1: Yeah, yeah. Well, I know you guys had a dry winter and hadn't had the summer that we've needed to have. Hopefully, we'll get some rain. Well, other than that, you've been kind of a busy guy, haven't you?
0: I have been. It was funny. I think when I was talking to you at one point, Joel, when we were down at your place, that I got old and I got popular. I don't know what happened. Pardon me. I had another phone decided to ring on me there. So, it's been a very busy time the past 3 or 4 years. I think once people realized that COVID was not a threat any longer, they decided to come out. They really want to see people that do what we do, and they love the live music, and it's been a really nice run for the past 3 or 4 years.
1: Yeah, yeah. Well, and of course, as you mentioned, your home is Colorado, but you just don't play in Colorado. You play a lot in Colorado, but not just there.
0: Mm-hmm. Oh, absolutely.
1: You'll go wherever somebody will pay you to go, won't you?
0: Right, that's right. Anybody just send me a check, and I'm on my way. So, I love anything from Arkansas to California. It's just and Florida. I've been playing a lot over the past few years, all over the place, which is really really nice. So,
1: yeah,
0: a lot of work in California. It was always great to get down to the Panhandle as well.
1: Well, Kelly and I had your wife Pat and you last summer. We had a ball. I hardly remember the concert, but the concert was really good too. But we had a lot of fun when you came down.
0: Yes, we did, and I absolutely loved it. And so, and Pat sends her love to Kelly for sure.
1: Well, good, good. Yeah. Well, listen, you've got a single out this year, and I just looked on the Western charts, and by golly, I think it's doing pretty good. It's The Western Road. Would you tell us a little bit about this single of yours?
0: Well, it's exactly what we've just been talking about here. I decided that I was just going to put together something that encapsulated what's been going on the past couple of years. And so I started writing this song, and it turned out to have 14 verses. So I went, oh my. So I figured I got to do something. So I cut it down to 10. But anyway, it's a little travelogue. What's going on? In fact, the fact that we were down with you and went to the Palo Duro Canyon and so forth, that makes an appearance in the song, as a matter of fact.
1: Oh, cool.
0: And I talk about some friends in my tune, like my friend Mary Huckins, who's in a band called Dakota Blonde, and Johnny D. Boggs, is a good friend of mine down in Santa Fe. Yeah, and then a wonderful brother combo down in Castilla, New Mexico, named Chris and Rodney Ariano, and they make an appearance. And then Floyd Beard and some others make an appearance as well. But it's mainly just a little observations on traveling around the Western Road and what you and I do.
1: Yeah. Well, I tell you what, Ben, why don't you wind that thing up and let's play that for our audience.
2: Brought to you by Champion Barbecue Supply. Here is John Chandler, Western Road.

0: Well, that was Western Road by John Chandler. That's a great song, John.
1: Thank you. It's really doing quite well in the Western charts, which I'm delighted with, because I usually don't do singles. I just do full recordings, and it was nice just to do this as an experiment, and it worked out well. I'm getting a lot of stuff, and I just got a lovely review from Rick Huff,
0: yeah,
1: in the Western Way magazine on the song. So that worked out. That worked out very nicely.
0: Well, you know, the thing about singles are, they're recorded in the and your next album, if you ever do make another album, you can stick it on there. That's what.
1: Oh, absolutely.
0: That's what people do now.
1: They do, and it's worth the while. And in fact, I'm working on a recording now. It'll actually be my second recording for the historic Hotel Colorado up in Glenwood Springs, Colorado.
0: You play a lot up there, don't you?
1: I do. I love that place. It's an amazing place. It's just you're just surrounded by history, and it's palpable. You can almost touch Teddy Roosevelt and Molly Brown, and it's just amazing. So
2: that's the one with the big Olympic spring-fed pool?
1: Right next to it, right next to it. Yeah. They used to be part of it, but it's right up there. It's pretty amazing. And so I did a recording for them called The Grand Dame of the Rockies about 15 years ago, and it was really, really well done, and we got a lot of stretch out of it. Well, we're doing another one now, and I'm writing short stories that will then lead into songs. And so that's one of the things that I'm really enjoying doing. And actually, I'm going to take the Western Road that you just heard,
0: uh-huh,
1: and change a few of the verses to kind of make it part of the Hotel Colorado lore.
0: Oh, wow!
1: Right.
0: Uh-huh. Well, now you are a lifer in Colorado. Not only that, your family history goes way back.
1: It does. On my mother's side, they came to Colorado in 1858. There was a group of Georgians that came to look for gold, and they found it. So, there was a guy named Green Russell who had been a 49er in California, but as he passed on the Santa Fe Trail on his way to California, he thought it looked great going up the front range of the Rockies on what was called the Cherokee Trail. In fact, they named it the Cherokee Trail because they had some Cherokees with them that had said, this looks like a good spot up here. Well, they went up and they discovered gold. One of my mother's ancestors was with that group. And then as soon as they discovered gold, Pike's Peak or Bust gold rush took off. And the next thing you know, there's 100,000 people in what would become Denver. It was actually a little town they called Auraria after their home in Georgia. So the next thing you know, they moved to the southern part of the state. And that's what really intrigues me, is that area down around the Spanish Peaks. Some of the most beautiful country in America. It's absolutely gorgeous. And it's so I've been, my people have been in and around there on my mother's side since 1858.
0: Well, and you actually have a summer home just below those peaks, don't you?
1: Right on the other side. If you go over to San Luis, Colorado, mm-hmm, which is on the Colorado-New Mexico border, it's in the San Luis Valley, and you cut back east, and we go up about 12 miles, and we're at about 9,300 feet, and it's alpine, and we have a lovely trout stream running through it, and I'm just happy as a clam when I'm there.
0: Yeah, so. Well... And just a reminder, we had a standing invitation. Hopefully, we'll take you up on that one day.
1: You shall. I can't wait to show it to you. So.
0: Well, and speaking of the Spanish Peaks, you've got what I think is just a masterpiece of beautiful song about the Spanish Peaks. Tell us a little bit about that song.
1: Absolutely. That came probably as memories of discussions I had with my grandfather, who grew up in La Vida, Colorado, and his father was a well known character, kind of an amazing guy. He was a miner and a justice of the peace and a sheriff, and he was an amazing guy named Morgan Patterson. I'd always loved his stories. One of his acquaintances, Morgan's, was a mountain man named Tom Tobin. He was a mountain man and tracker who was also related by marriage to Kit Carson. And so it was pretty amazing group of folks down there. And I wrote a book about it called The Spanish Peaks. And I took Tom Tobin, the Tom Philbin character, and gave him a conscience and changed his name to Sam Tate. Uh-huh. And it became a novel. And the novel won the Spur Award for Best First Novel from the Western Writers of America. And so I figured that I needed a song to go with it. And the song The Spanish Peaks came together, and we cut it, and it turned out to be, like you say, magical. I've cut two different versions of it, and I love both of them equally.
0: Well, speaking of Spanish Peaks, we happen to have that on the turntable. Let's spin that one.
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0: Grand Junction, Colorado, if you remember that. And we were doing a show up there, and I performed it that night, and you complimented it, and that was, it was very nice coming from someone like you. It was fantastic, fantastic compliment.
1: Well, and it's fun to know that you actually got a little more mileage than just the song. Like you said, you have a whole book, your Virgin Voyage, I guess.
0: Right, it was.
1: And a spur winning award winner at
0: right.
1: that.
0: It was great. And so we have a good friend of mine named Paul Pape in California. He's in the Hole in the Wall gang with me. A real advocate of the Western lifestyle. He's been in movies and his whole life and so forth. He's a wonderful writer as well, and he's penned a screenplay that has come so close two or three times to being a film, and I think we're looking for something to happen nice in the near future.
1: Well, that'd be very, very neat. I tell you what, it's time to strike with these Westerns. They're becoming more popular, which is a good thing for us.
0: I think it's great for us. I think it's wonderful. So, I mean, you know, our music can be used in them, and hopefully, and folks like you who act, they can be in them. It's just fantastic. So we could have all sorts of IWMA Western stuff going on in Hollywood.
1: Right, right. Well, are you writing any more other than, I know you're always writing songs, but are you writing short stories or novels? What are you doing?
0: Well, a little bit of both. A lot of music, obviously. I'm planning a couple more CDs anyway. So one of them is going to be called Pards, and one of them is going to be called Biograph. And so those are coming together nicely, I think. And also, I just finished my third novel, which is called He Was No Hero, and it's a take on the James Gang, and it's based on a song of mine of the same name. And it took me a long time to figure out how I was gonna finish this novel, and it finally came to me, and I went, whoa. So we're getting that, and hopefully that'll be available basically in stores and online and so forth in about the next 9 months or so.
1: Well, I'm going to call an audible here right now, because since you've mentioned that song, it's a really interesting song. You know, we have idolized outlaws in the past, and this song does just the opposite, doesn't it?
0: It does exactly.
1: It's talking about Frank James and Jesse James. Jesse James mostly, and that he's
0: not a very nice fella.
1: No. I think it's a fresh perspective, but it's also a perspective with your eyes wide open.
0: I agree. So it's one of my favorite tunes that I've written.
1: Well, let's play that one just for the fun of it.
0: All right.
1: He was no hero.

0: that was He Was No Hero. That's a fine song. That's a fine
1: thank
0: song.
1: Thank you, thank you.
0: Well, what are you doing? What have you got lined up for performances for the rest of the summer?
1: You know, just a lot of things going on. We just finished up a really great performance here in Denver, and one of my close friends and bandmates passed away about 2 weeks ago. His name was Timothy P. Irvin, and in the height of the country music craze in around the country in Denver and in Illinois, both Timothy P. and his band, the Rural Route 3, just they owned the Colorado, and they owned Illinois. It was amazing. And Tim and I became very close friends and wrote a lot of songs together. Probably my only co-write that I really ever spent a long time with. But in any event, we had a wonderful. So I have a monthly concert series that I do that hopefully you'll join me with sometime. And it's on the third Tuesday of each month at a place in Lakewood, Colorado. It's the Foothills restaurant. It's a golf course. They let us take over the clubhouse, and it's just an incredible show that we do. And before that, we did it at a guitar store called the Old Town Pick and Parlor, and we're actually in our 20th year of doing this. But we did a tribute to my friend Timothy P. Irvin last night, and just fantastic. The house was just jammed. They had to open doors to let people in and go out. I had 13 or 14 good friends of Tim who were musicians come in, and we had an absolute ball. So that one is in the books, but it was more fun than I can imagine. But I'm on my way everywhere from Estes Park to Glenwood Springs to Scottsbluff, Nebraska, back down into Scottsdale, Arizona, Berthoud, Colorado. I'm trying to remember what I'm actually even doing here recently, but La Vida, I'm doing the La Vida Mercantile, which is a wonderful place in La Vida, Colorado, which I dearly love. So just tons of those kind of gigs coming up, and I'm having a ball.
0: Well, good. What are you recording any?
1: We're just starting this. These new ones, I mentioned one called, I'm going to probably start a Biograph. I rarely have done biographical songs. I seem to be an observer. It looks more than anything else. And I'll look at a situation or an individual or a group of people, and I'll write about them. And although, you know, obviously your own personal prejudices and observations come in, it's about someone else and so forth. But I do have a series, probably 10 or 12 songs that are really biographical, and whether they come out that way or not. And so several are recorded, and we're gonna put together the rest of them here and probably do about an 11-song CD called Biograph, probably in the next, I would say, 4 to 6 months.
0: Well, tell me about your process. Everybody has their own special slant when they're recording. Do you record there near Denver?
1: I do, although, you know, I record all over the place. We've recorded in Nashville quite a bit, which is great. But generally, I work with two different producers. My friend John Macy has just moved to Rockport, Texas, from Denver, and so it's a little tough to get into the studio with John now, unless I want to make a long drive or fly down there. But another good friend named Jim Ratz, who's worked with a lot of the same type of people. Jim's a fantastic producer and recording engineer. He has a studio called Raven Records in Denver, and so we get together with that. And basically, what I do is I kind of try to demo things out. I'll come up with a song, I'll come up with a lyric idea, come up with the melody, and then sit down, go into the studio, drop by, pick up Ernie Martinez, buy some lunch, and head down to the studio. And between Ernie and Jim and me, we'll start fleshing out the songs, and that's where we are right now.
0: Well, you got a guy there that can play just about anything if it's got strings.
1: it's amazing. He's the only thing he can't play is the harmonica, and I told him if he ever learns, I'm going to fire him.
0: Well, you play the harmonica, though, so
1: that's
0: he doesn't
1: why,
0: need to.
1: Yeah. He doesn't need to, is right. So, yeah, Ernie is a killer player.
0: Oh, he is, and not only that, he's a whole lot of fun to play with.
1: Yes, he is. He's an amazing guy. One of the best senses of humor that you're ever going to run across in a human being. And so he's doing well. So he's spending a lot of time these days in Nashville and Missouri as well. So he's kind of getting all over the place.
0: Well, good. I've kind of lost track of him. I haven't seen him since November of last year.
1: Probably, yeah. Well, I guess we'll see you again in November this year.
0: Well, I'm not going to be there this year. I'll be at the WRCA here in Amarillo performing. So,
1: there you go.
0: You know, if I'm nominated, there's a outside chance I'll sneak over there on a Saturday night. But other than that, I probably won't.
1: Okay.
0: But so, this isn't about me. This is about you. And of course, you're the grand master MC of the whole deal.
1: I am. I guess this will be my fourth or fifth year of emceeing the awards ceremony at IWMA and in Albuquerque, and it's going to be just loads of fun. And I've also done the past couple of Western Writers of America until this year, which I'd done that because you won a big deal this year.
0: Yeah, so, you weren't there.
1: Yeah, I wasn't there. So I was busy. I was busy playing someplace. But congratulations on that, Joel.
0: Well, I don't blame you. If somebody had been paying me to play, I'd have probably been playing someplace else too, but I couldn't pass it up. But thank you. Thank you.
1: Yeah.
0: Well, listen, let's go to another song here.
1: Right.
0: Morning Star Moon.
1: Right.
0: Oh, it's a beautiful tune. Beautiful.
1: Thank you.
0: Tell us about Morning Star Moon.
1: Sure, that's another Spur Award winner, which I'm really proud of. When I was a young man, I'm an old man. I was a PR guy, and I was asked to be involved with the celebration, the dedication of a new town in Wyoming called Wright, Wyoming, which is right south of Gillette, and it was a town that was built by Atlantic Richfield for the Black Thunder Mine and for the people that worked at the mine to live there and so forth. And I contacted this incredible writer from the Denver Post named Red Fenwick. And I got together, which was amazing because I was just, you know, my tongue was tied around him. He was a local legend, but he became my mentor. And Red came up to Wyoming, and we did this thing. He emceed that particular dedication, and let me know that he had just started a new group. He had been talking with Robert Redford and others about doing an outlaw trail group that would be called the Hole in the Wall Gang. And so, as things progressed, I was invited to go on this ride, and I think the gang's 50th ride is coming up in 2 years, so it's the 49th ride is coming up this year. So it's amazing. I was very young and reckless. So in any event, we became pals, and it was an amazing thing. But he started this group, the Hole in the Wall Gang, and we have gone up through this country in Wyoming now for, like I say, near half a century. And one of the most amazing places there is called the Dull Knife Battlefield. And it's where Dull Knife had led his Cheyennes from Oklahoma. They were on the run from the Army, from the Americans, and they got up to the Red Fork of the Powder River in Wyoming, and were camped, and Colonel Ranald McKenzie and his troops caught up with them on a cold December night, and the Cheyennes were trying to get up to join Crazy Horse up in the Tongue River in Montana, and there was a battle. And of course, the Indians were on the wrong end of the battle, and so it's crazy. But when I stand at that battlefield, I've only done it once. When I've been at that battlefield, we spent about 4 hours there with the gang going around, and it was an amazing experience. It's the only place other than Gettysburg that's made the hair on the back of my neck stand up. So I had to write this song about it. But I should say that Dull Knife's name, Cheyenne name, was really Morning Star.
0: Morning Star. Well, here it is, right. Morning Star Moon.

0: Well, that was Morning Star Moon by John Chandler. Now, John, that's a wonderful song, but you are a pretty serious Western historian, but also Rocky Mountain historian, aren't you?
1: I am. I'm a history buff, I should say. I wouldn't say that I'm a college-educated historian, but boy, I love the history.
0: What? Just the desire to know about your country?
1: I think so. I think, you know, and there are a lot of things that we might have in our age group might have gotten in school growing up doesn't exist anymore. It really doesn't, and so that love of history, I think, is sometimes gone. And it started with American history, but I think that we look back at our forebears and say, "Oh, look what my grandpa did. Look what my grandma did. You know, look what Aunt Joe and Uncle, you know, everything else did." I've written that when you touch the stone of an ancestor, it just transports you there. So I haunt cemeteries all over the state to try to find kin.
0: Mm-hmm. So. Well, you know, and from being the writer that you are, it gives you a wealth of material.
1: Mm-hmm.
0: I mean, you know, it's obvious that a lot of the things that you write about are historical, or at least they begin that way. They've come from that history. Tell us a little bit about your writing process. Everybody has their own little special way of writing. How do you write? Do you just have a great idea or what?
1: Honestly, I think we used to say before everyone used computers that, you know, the way you write is you stare at a blank piece of paper till a spot of blood forms on your forehead, and then you're ready. And that's about right. It's a very painful process because you know that when you're into it, you're going to go away for 4 or 5 hours. As you're writing, it's just all of a sudden the clock is gone and you're completely someplace else, and it's really nice to be able to do that. And that's probably my writing process is something. I seem to be an idea guy where I come up with all these, you know, different ideas and so forth, and then so you'll sit down and you'll put down an outline of a certain project and you may not get back to it for a long time because you've got 47 other ideas that have happened after that one. So it's tough job gleaning those ideas and deciding what to actually write about, but thus far I've been pretty happy with what's happened.
0: Well, you should be. You're a dadgum good writer, and I tell you what, not only that, you're an absolute marvelous performer. I love, you know, your voice, your skill on the guitar to accompany yourself. You're a real pleasure to sit down and listen to.
1: Well, I really appreciate it. That's a great compliment. Thank you so much.
0: And what I enjoy most is watching Pat in the background when you make a mistake. That's the which doesn't happen very often, but when it happens, she gets wound up.
1: She's got it there. She goes, wait a second. Every once in a while, I'll start a song and go, you can't find the first line at all. And I just have to stop and say, Pat?
0: Yeah,
1: she's got it there. It's really funny because Pat's become good friends with Carla Swearingen, Tom's wife,
0: mm-hmm.
1: and they do the same thing. Carla's always in the audience. If Tom has a little brain problem there, all of a sudden she's there to set him straight. So,
0: you know, Kelly does the same thing for me, and I, God bless her. I tell you what, if it wasn't for her, sometimes I don't know that I'd get through.
1: I'm with you. Exactly. Like, wait a second. And I think you're probably like me too. As you're working on a song and you're doing all these things and you're thinking of the next song,
0: mm-hmm.
1: and all of a sudden, every once in a while, that song creeps in real quick. And you're going, oh no, I really screwed things up.
0: where was I going with this?
1: Exactly.
0: Well, so you're writing music, you're writing short stories, you're writing novels. Do you have time to do anything else?
1: Oh, we do. Yeah, we do. What's nice is in being able to do this is all of a sudden, let's say that I have a couple shows in Arizona. I'll play Prescott and Scottsdale or something. We can take a few extra days and do things that we've always wanted to do. It's a paid vacation sometimes, you know, to be able to go do things like that, or even to get down and see. I'd never seen Palo Duro before until we came down and visited with you and Kelly, and it was a great thing to see. It was overwhelming. It's kind of like seeing, you know, South Dakota for the first time or something. And so it was really, really great to see that. So that's always nice when if I can put three or four or five shows together on the road, I can see all sorts of stuff that we've never seen. Pat often comes with me, so it's just great that we can do that. And then the other time too, we just do like spending a lot of time at the cabin. Like I said, I have a little trout stream called El Poso Creek that runs right through there, and it's just wonderful. I work on the stream and try to keep it open and looking good all the time, and we fish it like crazy, and it's wonderful.
0: That sounds like fun. Well, if somebody wanted to find information on you, how do they go about doing that?
1: Yeah, there are two ways probably, and my website is just johnchandler.com. It's J-O-N Chandler.com, and also the Facebook page is facebook.com John Chandler Music, and that's although I have three Facebook pages, that's the primary one. And that one's probably even a little more up to date than the website is.
0: Yeah, those websites, they're hard to keep up with, aren't they?
1: They are. They sure are. They're kind of for the big announcements. So, but the day-to-day stuff and where I'm going to be next week and where I'm going to be in the next 3 months, something like that, that's kind of a Facebook thing these days.
0: Well, now, you spend some time in southern Colorado, right?
1: Mm-hmm.
0: Probably not as much as you'd like.
1: No, not as much. That's right. So it's a great place. The mountains of southern Colorado are just, you know, they're right up there with Wyoming's Tetons. The San Juan Range and the Sangre de Cristo Range are just spectacular mountains. And even when you get up, you know, closer, I did a show in Buena Vista a week or so ago. And a gentleman named Tom McFarland, who's also a musician, has a red barn up there, and he does shows. And it's right at the base of Mount Princeton, which is a 14,200 foot mountain that goes straight up from there. And you're sitting there playing these shows and going, I can't believe I'm here. Mm-hmm. I can't believe something could be this beautiful.
0: Well, it's a beautiful part of the state. One of my favorite parts of the state, of course, from where I sit, it's easier to get to that than, say, Rocky Mountain National Park.
1: Mm-hmm.
0: I'm a little closer, but I love the Sangre de Cristos. They're beautiful.
1: Absolutely.
0: Mountains. They are beautiful.
1: It's an astonishing place. It really is. We're very, very blessed to have the opportunity to spend a lot of time there.
0: Well, John, it's been a great pleasure to visit with you. We're going to run this thing out with one last song. It's Through the Gap. Tell us.
1: All right.
0: Tell us about Through the Gap.
1: Well, I tell you, I mentioned the Hole in the Wall gang and my old buddy Rhett Fenwick and all these people. We have 50 riders that go up to the Hole in the Wall each year, and over the course of all the time I've been in there, we've had hundreds of people that have come up and gone with us and so forth. But I decided at one point we needed a theme song, and so I came up with Through the Gap Down the Arroyo. So that's what we do. We sing that around the campfire, and then we have a ball.
0: So that's the theme song of the Hole in the Wall gang, huh?
1: Absolutely, it sure is.
0: Now, how long have you been doing that? Nearly 50 years?
1: Oh, gosh, I tell you what, this will be 47 years for me.
0: Wow.
1: Yeah, it's crazy. Like I said, I was just a kid, and then here comes Red happened to be, Red Fenwick was in his late 60s at that time, so he really kind of looked, we kind of had a grandfather-grandson relationship going on for a while. Wonderful guy.
0: Well, let's listen to Through the Gap, the theme song of the Hole in the Wall.
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0: was Through the Gap, John Chandler. John, it's been my pleasure to visit with you today. Again, you're one of my favorite people, and as far as writers, you're someone that I really look up to. I respect a great deal because everything you do is just marvelous.
1: Thank you, Joel. I really appreciate it. It's just we had this great fraternity / sorority of people that are involved in this business at our level, and it's always great to get the chance to shoot the breeze with you and pick each other's brains too. So getting the chance to talk to you and Ben has just been fantastic.
0: Well, we appreciate that, and I hope that you continue to be as productive as you've been, because I everything you do is just it's great. It's great. Well, and I look forward to it.
1: Thank you so much.
0: And look forward to playing with you.
1: Me too. I can't wait till the next time we sit down and pick a few.
0: All right.
2: John, like we always say, right now, we'll see you down the trail.
1: Thank you.
0: Thank you, John.
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2: 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It is almost time for the Happy Stay Bank Bob Wills Saturday Night Dance Party. 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As we do every Saturday night, we'll let John Wayne lead us all in the Pledge of Allegiance, and then as tradition holds, we'll roll into Bob Wills and the Texas Playboys with San Antonio Rose. We appreciate you listening. We should have everybody just about gathered up by now, so let's get on with the program.
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0: I'm gonna make

It's another Saturday night for the Happy State Bank, Bob Wills Saturday Night Dance Party. Hope you're enjoying it, man. It's a beautiful Saturday evening. I tell you what, we can't buy days like this in the wintertime, can we? Well, you're listening to the Happy State Bank, Bob Wills Saturday Night Dance Party. I'm Ben Parks, your host here. I stay out of the way as much as I can. Just have to remind you that it's brought to you by Happy Bank, Happy State Bank. They go by several names. Centennial Bank is the mothership, and they are a member of the FDIC. 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We are in Amarillo, Pampa, Canadian, Shamrock, and Elk City, Oklahoma. Sure appreciate you being here with us. Let's get back to the Bob Wills music. All that's out of the way. I'll stick my head in one more time, make sure you folks are paying attention. There'll be no test, but the test is, are you having a good time? Thanks for listening.

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hope you enjoyed the first hour of the Happy State Bank and Bob Wills Saturday Night Dance Party. Don't forget, you can hear this every Saturday night here on American Cowboy Radio and the Legends Classic Country Radio Network. Thanks for listening tonight. Let's get back to the Happy State Bank, Bob Wills Saturday Night Dance Party.

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0: I got the doghouse blues and my dog won't let me in.
1: That's bad. But talk on and you pull out.
0: Well, I got paid. And I cashed my check.
1: Yes, go on.
0: I spent my dough. She nearly broke my neck. I got the dough.

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0: Everything I do, it just causes a fight. I got the doghouse blues.
2: I know it. What'd you let her get away with it for?
3: Lack of experience, Chester. I never tangled with a woman before.
2: The only winner I had all night.
3: You can't out-talk them. You can't hit them. What can you do?

Well, if you listen closely, you'll hear Creed, the wonder dog, barking next door. He's enjoying the Happy Stay Bank Bob Wills Saturday Night Dance Party. We just heard My Window Faces the South. That's a good thing to have in the wintertime, isn't it? All right, Bob and the boys, well, they'll be here with My Adobe Hacienda, and right behind that, Sleep the Wheel's going to take us back to Tulsa. We sure appreciate you being here for the Happy Stay Bank Bob Wills Saturday Night Dance Party.

let's play. We didn't come to stay, we come to play. Yeah. That's Brother Louie. Hi, Louie. Turn it on, Louie, turn it on.

That was Cindy from Bob Wills. Big Beavers coming up. You're listening to the Happy State Bank Bob Wills Saturday Night Dance Party. Hey, did you catch that interview a few minutes ago with old John Chandler? Joel White and I do interviews like that every Friday, Saturday, Sunday. And hope you enjoyed that. Be sure to tune in next week. Our guest is going to be R.W. Hampton. He's got a big show coming up on the, I think it's the 21st, out at the winery out just past Camp Don Harrington, and plan on being there. Well, Big Beaver, we're back with you. Appreciate you being here for the Happy State Bank Bob Wills Saturday Night Dance Party.

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1: Without it.

We have just about got this thing wrapped up. Got a couple of good songs coming up for you, and then the Arizona Wildflowers will take us home with San Antonio Rose. Bob Wills, when you leave Amarillo, turn out the lights. That's the last recording of Bob, last voice recording in the studio from that great album, For the Last Time. We highlighted that album a few weeks ago and played the whole thing straight through. Hope you enjoyed that. Right behind that, Jody Nix is going to have you a tribute to Bob Wills, All Said and Done. After this show goes off, don't forget, you've got another hour to sample what comes on American Cowboy Radio. Hadn't handpicked these songs. Whatever plays is what normally plays on American Cowboy Radio 24 hours a day, 7 days a week. 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
1: On my last tape, I did a poem called The Confrontation about me and my wife's first argument over my boiling coffee pot. Well, she washed it, I threw it away, and was stuck with a drip coffee maker after that. And so this is my experience with drip coffee. On the day that I was married, a present I was given was supposed to modernize my archaic way of living. Now, don't think me ungrateful, because I'll tell you that I'm not, but I've always been suspicious of the slow-drip coffee pot. For you see, I've never trusted cuisine cooked by Franklin's Find. My wife tells me that's silly. It's all just in my mind. But the thing that's always bugged me and has caused my mind to doubt is a feller could just starve to death if a power pole goes out. It never has been said of me I've treated things unfair, and so one day it got its chance, my new coffee-making ware. So I filled its little basket and poured in the water tube and sat back and awaited this Buck Rogers style of brew. The aroma it emitted was a pleasant one, I found, and I caught myself relaxing to its steady, dripping sound. But something here just wasn't right. The familiar noise I missed, the way it boiled o'er the spout and the friendly way it hissed. And suddenly it hit me. I jumped up and I turned it off. I know it's all just in my mind, but hear me before you scoff. As I listened to it dripping, dripping, dripping, I changed my mind about switching, because its sound was of the bathroom and not that of the kitchen.

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He'd wipe his brow and lean back in the reins and talk about a place he's gonna go.

0: son. You know old Rivers died. They're sitting here now in this new plowed earth, trying to find me a little shade. With the sun beating down across the fields, I see that mule, old Rivers, and me. Now, one of these days, I'm going to climb that mountain, walk up there among them clouds, where the cotton's high and the corns are growing, and there ain't no fields to plow. With the sun beating down across the fields, I see that mule, old Rivers, and me.
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0: Sparkle rode into the Whiskey Flat camp on a lathered-up, wall-eyed blue roan. He was talking in circles, clean out of his head and shaking right down to the bone. We made him get down. Billy Joe took his reins. Tom offered a nip of the jug, and he sat on my bedroll and asked for a chew. So I give him a cut of my plug. He said, early this morning I was out riding fence. About 6, it was just getting light. I was checking for breaks from the rim of Bates Draw when I seen a blood-curdling sight. This feller was laying up under his horse. They both was tied up into wires. Neither was moving. I thought they was dead. I reached in my bag for the pliers, and this cowboy looked up and said, give me a hand. I think I'm all broken inside. I took out my cutter and worked on the wire before I finished the cowpuncher died. I got on my horse and rode straight into camp. His dying sure gave me a scare. Can I get you partners to give me some help and bury that feller out there? I asked if his clothes were those out of the past, if his cack was a visalia tree, if the shank of his bit had a U.S. rosette and the brand on his horse was a 3. McCorkle looked like he had swallowed his tongue. He stood up and reached for his gun. How did you know? Did he ride by the camp? This ain't no time to be poking fun. I looked at McAllister. He turned away. We'd both heard this story before. It seems that some puncher a long time ago is still trying to settle a score. Late in the 90s, they fenced off the grass. Most people thought it was wrong, and some carried fence pliers, made their own laws. But the open range era was gone. Now, this feller was bad about cutting the fence, paid no mind at all to the law. The ranchers had taken about all they could take, so they set up a trap in the draw. A group of their punchers hid out in the brush. The fence was stretched, ready to break. They had purposely not tied the wire to the posts. When they cut it, it coiled like a snake. 4 strands of barbed wire, 100 foot long, like 1,000 knives, flashed through the air. This feller had just gotten down from his horse when the wire hit and parted his hair. The night air was filled with the sound of his screams. A coyote was captured, and then they rode off and left him to die on his own, laughing. He won't cut fences again. For 90-odd years now, he keeps coming back and ropes in some feller like you. He knows you can't cut him free all by yourself, and you'll go for some help. Ain't that true? McCorkle don't buy it. He gets on his horse. We wait till he rides out of sight. We followed him out, but we give him some room because McCorkle is ready to fight. When we got to the rim, he was white as a ghost. Said, I'm sorry I called you a liar. From the top of Bates Draw, we could see every strand and not one single break in the wire. McCorkle pulled out, and we ain't seen him since. We hired a new man in the fall. We're still out working the Whiskey Flat Range just as though nothing happened at all. Pete says McCorkle's run off the deep end. He's crazy and moves around slow. He drinks lots of whiskey and keeps to himself. His hair's turned as white as the snow.
1: Hey, some of you fellas give us a hand here with these men, will you? Just drag them off and stack them up somewhere till they get their health back.
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1: 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For tonight, mostly clear, lows drop to 72. On Sunday, sunny and hot conditions with a high close to 100. Sunday night, clear skies, overnight lows drop to 73. And on Monday, we'll have sunny, hot, and breezy conditions with a high near 103 degrees. And that's a look at your King County weather from American Cowboy Radio, 107.7 in Guthrie.
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3: Squire Omar Barker wrote Pertnere. They called him Pertnere Perkins, and unless the booger glide, he had Pertnere done most everything that he had ever tried. He'd Pertnere been a preacher, and he'd Pertnere roped a bear, and he'd met up with Comanches once, and Pertnere lost his hair. He'd Pertnere wed an heiress who had money by the keg. He'd Pertnere caught the measles, and he'd Pertnere broke his leg, and he'd Pertnere been a trail boss, and according to his claim, he had Pertnere shot Bill Hickok, which had Pertnere won him fame. He'd Pertnere rode some horses on which no one else had stuck. In fact, this was the cowboy who had Pertnere drowned the duck. Now, mostly all the cowboys on the lazy SB spread, they took this talking with a grin and let him fight his head. But one named Tom McGinnis sort of told it to him tough. He said, "You're working for an outfit now where Pertnere ain't enough. We tie our last ropes to the horn, and what we catch we hold, and Pertnere is one alibi we never do unfold. In fact, right now I'll tell you that no words I ever hear sound quite so plain damn useless as that little pair of Pertnere." That's how old Tom McGinnis laid it right out on the line, and like a heap of preaching talk, it sounded mighty fine. Till one day, Tom McGinnis was riding out alone. He lamed his horse and had to catch some Nestor neighbor's roan to ride back to the ranch on. And somewhere along the way, a bunch of Nestors held him up, and there was hell to pay. Tom claimed he hadn't stole the horse, just borrowed him to ride. Them Nestors hated cowboys, and they told him that he lied. They cussed him for a horse thief. They caught him with the goods, and they set right out to hang him in a nearby patch of woods. They had old Tom surrounded with their guns all cocked to shoot. It looked like this old cowpoke had sure heard his last owl hoot. They tied a rope round his neck, they throwed her o'er a limb, and Tom McGinnis Pertnere knowed this was the last of him. Till suddenly some shots rang out from somewhere up the hill. Them Nestors dropped that rope and ran like Nestors often will when the bullets go to whizzing, and Tom's heart leapt up with hope to see old Pertnere Perkins come a-riding at a lope. "Looks like I Pertnere got here just in time," old Perkins said, "to see them fellers hang you." Tom's face turned kind of red. "You Pertnere did," he Pertnere grinned. "They Pertnere had me strung. You're a looking at a cowboy who has Pertnere just been hung. And also one that's changed his mind, for no words ever said sound quite as sweet as Pertnere when a man's been Pertnere dead."
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were still on fire and their hooves were made of steel. Their horns were black and shiny and their hot breath he could feel. A bolt of fear ran through him as they thundered through the sky, for he saw the rider.

'Twas the 17th of May. Said, I'll see you boys in Dodge. Godspeed you on your way. My heart was a beating Dixie as I started up the trail. But with Jim Flood as our trail boss, I knew we would not fail. 'Cause Jim was a rock hard puncher, tall by standards then.

0: KORN front page, stop the press and cut out the Bolin scores news. We got a slam banger to throw at you tonight. All the way from Medontiville and warm off the presses. You better get ready to pack the Medontiville courthouse, for this is a case of man's laughter in the first degree. Well, that's what it says here, but I don't see what's so funny since the fellow became shot. Oscar Budgell, one of Medontiville's lifelong inhabitants, was shot 4 days ago in the lumbar region just across from his hardwood bush. Now, the reason his wife, Mrs. Oscar Budgell, didn't call the police in right away was because she just had her floors waxed and she didn't want the state troopers tracking up her house. Now, we'll be getting more bullets in on the Medontiville murder case. So far, the news has traveled as far as Chicago, where the reports seem to vary depending on which paper you read. It seems that Oscar got shot once in the Tribune, twice in the Sun Times, and three times in the tabloids.
1: 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For tonight, scattered showers and thunderstorms before 7 p.m. It'll clear out overnight, lows dropping to 72. For Sunday, sunshine with a high of 97. Sunday night, clear, lows of 74. And for Monday, sunny and hot with a high close to 100 degrees. And that's a look at your American Cowboy radio weather. 97.3 in Pecos. 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

place now with pickups and feedlots. We're fighting the battle against progress and style. We're moving to cities, working in factories. By God's grace, we were cowboys, at least for a

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1: There's been a lot of poems written about the working cowboy, but not too many written about the old boy that's not doing it anymore. So I've written one I call Private Thoughts. Jobs I once did, I now see from the road as I drive at county expense. Man owns that place, had best get around or he'll lose a steer through that fence. Memories crowd me and take me away to yondering days I once knew, willing to forfeit societal gain for the freedom known to so few. Lord, what I'd give to just one more time feel the earth was my pearl alone, to ride with the crew relaxed but ready to squall with that panther-like tone. Round pen where boys and horses were schooled. Pony Express with a slicker. The old hands watching, grinning, remembering. Young once again, eyes a flicker. Countless wild rides through breaks and mesquite. Excitement was too mild a word. Countless hours sitting there bored unto tears while some slow old man cut the herd. 4th of July in 78, Stamford, Texas. God, that day was sweet. Bill, Dave, and me won the wild mare race. My ride brought the crowd to their feet. I think of horses I rode in the past and grin at the good ones I made, but almost cry over the good ones I rent. Too eager to polish my trade. I'd sure like the chance to set them again, to atone my many mistakes. How many bad horses could have been good had they gotten half even breaks? Truth be told, it wasn't all good. Sundown, it oft find me mad, ready to roll up my bed and pull out. I never did. Looking back, I'm glad. But good times and bad all meld into one, the difference unseen through the haze. And I understand now what the old-timers mean when they speak of the good old days.
2: Other states were carved or born. Texas grew from hide and horn. Other states are long or wide. Texas is a shaggy hide. Dripping blood and crumpled hair, some fat giant flung it there. Laid the head where valleys drain, stretched its rump along the plains. Other soil is full of stones. Texans plow up cattle bones. Herds are buried on the trail underneath the powdered shale. Herds that stiffen like the snow where the icy northers go. Other states have built their halls, humming tunes along the walls. Texans watched the mortar stirred while they kept the lowing herd. Stamped on Texan wall and roof gleams the sharp and crescent hoof. High above the hum and stir, jingle bridle, rein, and spur. Other states were carved or born. Texas grew from hide and horn.
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1: 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For tonight, mostly clear, lows drop to 72. On Sunday, sunny and hot conditions with a high close to 100. Sunday night, clear skies, overnight lows drop to 73. And on Monday, we'll have sunny, hot, and breezy conditions with a high near 103 degrees. And that's a look at your King County weather from American Cowboy Radio, 107.7 in Guthrie.
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2: I thought I'd see the country with a horse between my knees, just a riding down a gentle trail and enjoy a day of ease. 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I just want this ride to end. 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And what's wrong with this old nag? 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I don't believe I heard you right. 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Just a whining, so I'll sit up here and pout. And you can join in my misery. It's not fair is what I spout when I'm whining. Just a dodge in the soap weeds and those spikes of prickly pear. And then there's those cow pies. They're scattered here and there. This trip of a lifetime sure ain't what it seems. I should have gone to the Hilton for that vacation of my dreams. Just a whine, and you know I want to quit. So don't tell me to cowgirl up, because I ain't got the grit when I'm whining.

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0: neighborly news and just a little bit of your neighborly gossip for Nativity on HSO. Mr. and Mrs. Vance Finicky of Cut From Corners wants it made known to all parties that they is getting ready for a lifetime guaranteed divorce. When we asked them on what grounds, they said most of it happened right in their own 100 acres. As Lena Millstone that was, and hopes to be again awful soon, says that her and Vance just got nothing in common, except the farm, of course. Turns out they don't even hate the same people. So Lena's lawyer, Milo Slutker, thinks that she can get Vance for his incompatibility. Lena says she sure will, as soon as she can catch him at it. Shatner is confined to his spring mattress in traction. I don't mean your caterpillar kind. He's unable to sit up and take nourishment for some time yet. His doctor says it's the arthritis with complications. But the wife, Mrs. Tilly Shatner, says it was more than likely that do-it-yourself silo with them easy-fit concrete blocks. So take it easy, Ivan. You'll have to wait till you get your blocks off before you can put them to your new silo. The latest opening in town, Miss Lily Wilton Thomas, one of last season's most promising debutantes, has just went under the knife at your Mercy Mary Hospital. She asked the doctor if the scar would show during the summertime, and the doc said that would be entirely up to her.
1: 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For tonight, scattered showers and thunderstorms before 7 p.m. It'll clear out overnight, lows dropping to 72. For Sunday, sunshine with a high of 97. Sunday night, clear, lows of 74. And for Monday, sunny and hot with a high close to 100 degrees. And that's a look at your American Cowboy Radio weather, 97.3 in Pecos, sponsored by Ram Country, Fort Stockton.
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let me first of all thank you all for being here. And, you know, as you know, we're recording this tonight for what will be my next CD, which, by the way, I have titled Rhyme 'em Cowboy. I don't know that I am. I can tell we're going to have some fun. Let's get started. I'm a rootin' tootin' wordsmith, bronco twister of tall tale, creator of compositions on the wily western trail, wrangling dangling participles, culling near rhymes from my word, replacing with truer pairings so as to build a stronger herd. I'm a range writing cowboy bard, mending imperfect tenses, penning grammatical structures to stimulate the senses. I put order to arrangements of consonants and vowels, accentuating syllables to rhythm from my rowels. I build my loops of metered rope, toss my twine of nouns and verbs, some sonorous recitations, others lighter witty blurbs. So rhyme 'em cowboy, letter buck, I'm setting poems to flying. I hope you enjoy, but if you don't, at least by gosh I'm trying.

was on guard that fateful night in early June. I saw the rising of the last Comanche moon. I saw the warriors ride around the river bend. I give a shout to rouse the boys, the home ranch to defend. They kept us pinned down with 100 arrows flung. They come for all our horses, they left us with just one. I'd locked him with a chain.

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Since early spring, I've been rounding up classic cowboy music, stories, and poetry. 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Riding herd over this rabble of cowboy sounds are quotes and clips from your favorite movies and TV shows. 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American Cowboy Radio's vision is to preserve and promote the American cowboy way of life through its music, poetry, and stories on air and online in a clean, family-friendly format. Several years ago, Red Steagall, the 2006 State of Texas Poet Laureate, put this song together that says what our vision is all about. Here's Red with Rodeo.

Dictionary defines it as a roundup of cattle, a going around, a cattle ring, or to put it in modern terms, a public exhibition or competition of the skills of cowboys, such as saddle bronc riding and calf roping. Now, I don't suppose a kid ever grew up in the United States of America that didn't play cowboys and Indians and dream of being a Wild Bill Elliott, a Gene Autry, or a Roy Rogers. And I suppose that's because buried deep within every man, whether he wears a business suit or a pair of faded jeans, there's a little bit of cowboy in us all. For most of us, it stays a dream. But for some folks like Casey Tibbs and Freckles Brown and Larry Mahan, it becomes a reality. And I'm sure that they'll tell you that they wouldn't trade it for the slickest white-collar job in the world. Because like any other profession, this hat has its own identity. Like pickups that drive better than Cadillacs. And good friends that mean a whole lot more than money. But then what does a man need besides a good horse, fresh air, plenty to eat, and good friends? Everything else seems like a waste. Friends, that's what this album's all about. Rodeos, cowboys, blue jeans, boots, and saddles. And we hope you'll find something here that's pleasing or will bring back a memory. Because if it does, then you've made us all feel like what we really wanted to be anyhow, a bunch of cowboys.

0: Good morning. Here's a look at your King County weather from American Cowboy Radio 107.7 in Guthrie. For this morning, we'll start the day with clear conditions. Temperatures right around 73. For this afternoon, expect sunny and hot conditions with a high of 101. For tonight, mostly clear. Overnight lows drop to 74. On Monday, sunny and hot, a little warmer with a high of 105. For Monday night, mostly clear. Lows drop to 77. And for Tuesday, sunny and hot conditions with a high near 105 degrees. And that's a look at your King County weather from American Cowboy Radio 107.7 in Guthrie.
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2: I thought you boys wanted to fish. Come on, keep an eye on them corks, Billy.
3: I don't think there's anything in this tank except turtles.
2: That's what I like about it, tell you the truth. I never liked to clean fish or eat them either. Spend half your time picking out bones. Yeah, just come out here to get a little scenery. Too pretty a day to spend in town. You wouldn't believe how this country's changed. First time I seen it, there wasn't a mesquite tree on it. Or a prickly pear neither. I used to own this land, you know. First time I watered a horse at this tank was more than 40 years ago. I reckon the reason why I always drag you out here is probably I'm just as sentimental as the next fella when it comes to old times. I brought a young lady swimming out here once, more than 20 years ago. It was after my wife had lost her mind and my boys was dead. Me and this young lady was pretty wild, I guess, and pretty deep. We used to come out here horseback and go swimming without no bathing suits. One day she wanted to swim the horses across this tank. Kind of a crazy thing to do, but we'd done it anyway. She bet me a silver dollar she could beat me across. She did. This old horse I was riding didn't want to take the water. But she was always looking for something to do like that. Something wild. I bet she still got that silver dollar.
3: Whatever happened to her?
2: Oh, she growed up. She was just a girl then, really.
3: Why didn't you ever marry her after your wife died?
2: She was already married. Her and her husband was young and miserable with one another, like so many young married folks are. I thought they'd change with some age, but it didn't turn out that way.
3: Being married always so miserable?
2: No, not really. About 80% of the time, I guess. We ought to go to a real fishing tank next year. I don't do to think about things like that too much. If she was here, I'd probably be just as crazy now as I was then in about 5 minutes. Isn't that ridiculous? No, it ain't really. Because being crazy about a woman like her is always the right thing to do. Being a decrepit old bag of bones, that's what's ridiculous. Getting old.
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1: I get drunk on the smell of the dark places in the creek. I get drunk on the idea, well, on ideas. I get drunk on frog song and lupin blue and sago lilies and horse sweat. 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I get drunk at 5 a.m. when I awaken to see Orion directly overhead. I get drunk on long, hot, hour-slog days and cooking out of doors. I stagger.

0: 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For this morning, we'll start out with clear conditions, temperatures right around 75. Well, this afternoon, sunshine with a high of 99. For tonight, expect clear conditions, lows drop to 76. For Friday, as we wrap the week, sunny and hot with a high of 101 degrees. Friday night, clear skies, lows drop to 77. And on Saturday, expect sunshine with a high of 99 degrees. And that's a look at your American Cowboy Radio weather, 97.3 in Pecos, sponsored by Ram Country, Fort Stockton.
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2: And that's my sermon for today, the old cowboy preacher said, as his watery eyes surveyed the congregation that he led. Let us render now unto the Lord and make a generous offering. And so the preacher passed his hat, and we listened to Miss Edna sing. Up one pew and down the next, till each one had a chance to tithe into the preacher's fine 10X. And finally that fine hat arrived back in the hands of the loyal deacon, who, puffed with pride, handed the hat back to the preacher, who casually glanced inside. And then the sigh, the awful frown, and we wondered, what's this all about? Till he turned his Stetson upside down, and not one penny petered out. Yes, not one cent was raised that day, and guilt collected on each face as we wondered what would the preacher say, and each one squirmed some in his place. Whereupon the preacher raised his eyes and shouted upwards towards the ceiling, "Hallelujah! Praise the Lord! And thank you, Jesus!" with great feeling. Now this was viewed with consternation, and even the preacher's loyal friends amongst our stingy congregation thought, "The man's gone round the bend." "Excuse me, preacher," said the deacon in a quivery little voice. "Ain't nothing in your hat at all, sir. Why then do you so rejoice?" Preacher looked out at those that charitable virtue lacked and said, "Brother, heaven knows, I'm just so glad my hat came back."
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1: The time is World War II. The place is anywhere in the world where an American serviceman could find a pretty girl in a jukebox. The music? Well, it's a tune that comes as close as any to being the theme song of history's greatest war. The song started out in a Texas town that became almost as famous for a gal named Rose as for the Alamo. At last count, Bob Wills sold over 14 million copies of San Antonio Rose. It's one of the biggest songs ever recorded, a legacy which the man they call a living legend will leave the world of country music, a world he helped to shape.

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1: Here we go again. We're kicking off the 110th edition of Strays at the Gate. This is the weekender portion. It's going to play all weekend here, and we sure hope you enjoy it. John Chandler is our guest. Won't go into much more detail because we've got a very in-depth interview with John. Some great music. He's an author. He's a songwriter. And I think he's just an all-around great guy. So here's John Chandler along with Joel White and I. Ben Parks here. Joel White's with me. And we are brought to you by Champion Barbecue Supply, championbbqsupply.com, their Cajun shop in the store at 34th and Coulter. We'll talk about that a little bit more later on.
2: Well, I tell you what, we have one of my favorite human beings and a great artist, songwriter, and even a Western author, John Chandler from Colorado. John, how are you?
3: I'm doing great, Joel. It's great to talk to you. And Ben, same thing here. I haven't seen you guys in a few months, so it's nice to catch up.
1: Yeah, we missed you.
2: Well, how are things in Colorado? I guess you're just about as dry as we are, aren't you?
3: It's amazingly dry. A lot of fires going on. We have a place. Our main home is in the Denver area, but we have a place down in the San Luis Valley, which is on the Colorado-New Mexico border, and there have been a lot of fires in that area. So we kind of hold our breath a little bit, but luckily we've missed them.
2: Yeah. Well, I know. You guys had a dry winter and hadn't had the summer that we've needed to have. Hopefully, we'll get some rain. Well, other than that, you've been kind of a busy guy, haven't you?
3: I have been. It was funny. I think when I was talking to you at one point, Joel, when we were down at your place, that I got old and I got popular. I don't know what happened. Pardon me. I had another phone decided to ring on me there. So, it's been a very busy time the past 3 or 4 years. I think once people realized that COVID was not a threat any longer, they decided to come out. They really want to see people that do what we do, and they love the live music, and it's been a really nice run for the past 3 or 4 years.
2: Yeah. Well, and of course, you, as you mentioned, your home is Colorado, but you just don't play in Colorado. You play a lot in Colorado, but not just there.
3: Oh, absolutely.
2: You'll go wherever somebody will pay you to go, won't you?
3: Right, that's right. Anybody just send me a check and I'm on my way. I love anything from Arkansas to California. It's just and Florida. I've been playing a lot over the past few years all over the place, which is really, really nice. So
2: yeah.
3: A lot of work in California. It was always great to get down to the Panhandle as well.
2: Well, you know, Kelly and I had your wife Pat and you last summer. We had a ball. I hardly remember the concert, but the concert was really good too. But we had a lot of fun when you came down.
3: Yes, we did, and I absolutely loved it. And so, and Pat sends her love to Kelly for sure.
2: Well, good. Yeah. Well, listen, you've got a single out this year, and I just looked on the Western charts, and by golly, I think it's doing pretty good. It's the Western Road. Would you tell us a little bit about this single of yours?
3: Well, it's exactly what we've just been talking about here. I decided that I was just going to put together something that encapsulated what's been going on the past couple of years. And so I started writing this song, and it turned out to have 14 verses. So I went, oh my. So I figured I got to do something. So I cut it down to 10. But anyway, it's a little travelogue. What's going on? In fact, the fact that we were down with you and went to the Palo Duro Canyon and so forth, that makes an appearance in the song, as a matter of fact.
2: Oh, cool.
3: And I talk about some friends in my tune, like my friend Mary Huckins, who's in a band called Dakota Blonde, and Johnny D. Boggs is a good friend of mine down in Santa Fe. Yeah, and then a wonderful brother combo down in Castilla, New Mexico, named Chris and Rodney Arellano, and they make an appearance, and then Floyd Beard and some others make an appearance as well. But it's mainly just a little observations on traveling around the Western Road and what you and I do.
2: Yeah. Well, I tell you what, Ben, why don't you wind that thing up and let's play that for our audience.
4: 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Here is John Chandler, Western Road.

sleek and cold. Dusty bluffs and grass-banked fishing holes. The great red wall invites my very soul to find it down the western road.

0: Well, that was Western Road by John Chandler. That's a great song, John.
1: Thank you. It's really doing quite well on the Western charts, which I'm delighted with, because I usually don't do singles. I just do I do full recordings, and it was nice just to do this as an experiment, and it worked out well. I'm getting a lot of stuff, and I just got a lovely review from Rick Huff,
0: yeah,
1: in the Western Way magazine on the song. So that worked out. That worked out very nicely.
0: Well, you know, the thing about singles are, they're recorded in the and your next album, if you ever do make another album, you can stick it on there. That's what
1: absolutely.
0: That's what people do now.
1: They do, and it's worth a while. And in fact, I'm working on a recording now. It'll actually be my second recording for the historic Hotel Colorado up in Glenwood Springs, Colorado.
0: You play a lot up there, don't you?
1: I do. I love that place. It's an amazing place. It's just, you're just surrounded by history, and it's palpable. You can almost touch Teddy Roosevelt and Molly Brown, and it's just amazing. So
2: that's the one with the big Olympic spring-fed pool?
1: Right next to it, right next to it. Yeah. They used to be part of it, but it's right up there. It's pretty amazing. And so I did a recording for them called The Grand Dame of the Rockies about 15 years ago, and it was really, really well done, and we got a lot of stretch out of it. Well, we're doing another one now, and I'm writing short stories that will then lead into songs. And so that's one of the things that I'm really enjoying doing. And actually, I'm going to take the Western Road that you just heard,
0: uh-huh,
1: and change a few of the verses to kind of make it part of the Hotel Colorado lore.
0: Oh, wow!
1: Right.
0: Uh-huh. Well, now you are a lifer in Colorado. Not only that, your family history goes way back.
1: It does. On my mother's side, they came to Colorado in 1858. There was a group of Georgians that came to look for gold, and they found it. So, there was a guy named Green Russell who had been a 49er in California, but as he passed on the Santa Fe Trail on his way to California, he thought it looked great going up the front range of the Rockies on what was called the Cherokee Trail. In fact, they named it the Cherokee Trail because they had some Cherokees with them that had said, this looks like a good spot up here. Well, they went up and they discovered gold. One of my mother's ancestors was with that group. And then as soon as they discovered gold, Pike's Peak or Bust gold rush took off. And the next thing you know, there's 100,000 people in what would become Denver. It was actually a little town they called Auraria after their home in Georgia. And so the next thing you know, they moved to the southern part of the state. And that's what really intrigues me, is that area down around the Spanish Peaks. Some of the most beautiful country in America. It's absolutely gorgeous. And so they've been, my people have been in and around there on my mother's side since 1858.
0: Well, and you actually have a summer home just below those peaks, don't you?
1: Right on the other side. If you go over to San Luis, Colorado, mm-hmm, which is on the Colorado-New Mexico border, it's in the San Luis Valley, and you cut back east, and we go up about 12 miles, and we're at about 9,300 feet, and it's alpine, and we have a lovely trout stream running through it, and I'm just happy as a clam when I'm there.
0: Yeah, well... And just a reminder, we had a standing invitation. Hopefully, we'll take you up on that one day.
1: You shall. I can't wait to show it to you. So.
0: Well, and speaking of the Spanish Peaks, you've got what I think is just a masterpiece, a beautiful song about the Spanish Peaks. Tell us a little bit about that song.
1: Absolutely. That came probably as memories of discussions I had with my grandfather, who grew up in La Vida, Colorado, and his father was a well known character, kind of an amazing guy. He was a miner and a justice of the peace and a sheriff, and he was an amazing guy named Morgan Patterson. And I'd always loved his stories. One of his acquaintances, Morgan's, was a mountain man named Tom Tobin. He was a mountain man and tracker who was also related by marriage to Kit Carson. And so it was pretty amazing group of folks down there. And I wrote a book about it called The Spanish Peaks. And I took Tom Tobin, the Tom Philbin character, and gave him a conscience and changed his name to Sam Tate. Uh-huh. And it became a novel. And the novel won the Spur Award for Best First Novel from the Western Writers of America. And so I figured that I needed a song to go with it. And the song The Spanish Peaks came together, and we cut it, and it turned out to be, like you say, magical. I've cut two different versions of it, and I love both of them equally.
0: Well, speaking of Spanish Peaks, we happen to have that on the turntable. Let's spin that one.
2: Here with John Chandler today on Strays at the Gate, Weekender Edition, Spanish Peaks.

0: was Spanish Peaks, and actually we don't have it on the turntable, but you know, that's just what we say.
1: It's got to be moving inside this computer to make that work.
0: I think so.
2: I would think so.
0: I think so. But anyway, we do have it on disc, and it's on our computer, and I love that song. I think that was one of the first songs I ever heard you perform, and I just fell in love with it. I did.
2: Well, thank you very much. I believe, you know, I did perform that. You and I met. We met up in Grand Junction, Colorado. Do you remember that? And we were doing a show up there, and I performed it that night, and you complimented it, and that was it's very nice coming from someone like you. It was fantastic compliment.
0: Well, and it's fun to know that you actually got a little more mileage than just the song. Like you said, you have a whole book, your Virgin Voyage, I guess.
2: Right, it was.
0: And a spur winning award winner at
2: right.
0: that.
2: And it was great. And so, we have a good friend of mine named Paul Pape in California. He's in the Hole in the Wall gang with me. A real advocate of the Western lifestyle. He's been in movies and his whole life and so forth. He's a wonderful writer as well. And he's penned a screenplay that has come so close two or three times to being a film, and I think we're looking for something to happen nice in the near future.
0: Well, that'd be very, very neat. I tell you what, it's time to strike with these Westerns. They're becoming more popular,
2: they are.
0: Which is a good thing for us.
2: I think.

0: more CDs anyway. So one of them is going to be called Pards, and one of them is going to be called Biograph. And so those are coming together nicely, I think. And also, I've just finished my third novel, which is called He Was No Hero, and it's a take on the James Gang. And it's based on a song of mine of the same name. And it took me a long time to figure out how I was gonna finish this novel, and it finally came to me, and I went, whoa! So we're getting that, and hopefully that'll be available basically in stores and online and so forth in about the next 9 months or so.
1: Well, I'm going to call an audible here right now, because since you've mentioned that song, it's a really interesting song. You know, we have idolized outlaws in the past, and this song does just the opposite, doesn't it?
0: It does, exactly.
1: It's talking about Frank James and Jesse James. Jesse James, mostly, and
0: he's
1: killed.
0: Not a very nice fella.
1: No. I think it's a fresh perspective, but it's also a perspective with your eyes wide open.
0: I agree. So it's one of my favorite tunes that I've written.
1: Well, let's play that one just for the fun of it.
0: All right.
1: He was no hero.

0: that was He Was No Hero. That's a fine song. That's a fine
1: thank
0: song.
1: Thank you, thank you.
0: Well, what are you doing? What have you got lined up for performances for the rest of the summer?
1: You know, just a lot of things going on. We just finished up a really great performance here in Denver, and one of my close friends and bandmates passed away about 2 weeks ago. His name was Timothy P. Irvin, and in the height of the country music craze in around the country in Denver and in Illinois, both Timothy P. and his band, the Rural Route 3, just they owned the Colorado, and they owned Illinois. It was amazing. And Tim and I became very close friends and wrote a lot of songs together. Probably my only co-write that I really ever spent a long time with. But in any event, we had a wonderful. So I have a monthly concert series that I do that hopefully you'll join me with sometime. And it's on the third Tuesday of each month at a place in Lakewood, Colorado. It's the Foothills restaurant. It's a golf course. They let us take over the clubhouse, and it's just an incredible show that we do. And before that, we did it at a guitar store called the Old Town Pick and Parlor, and we're actually in our 20th year of doing this. But we did a tribute to my friend Timothy P. Irvin last night, and just fantastic. The house was just jammed. They had to open doors to let people in and go out. I had 13 or 14 good friends of Tim who were musicians come in, and we had an absolute ball. So that one is in the books, but it was more fun than I can imagine. But I'm on my way everywhere from Estes Park to Glenwood Springs to Scottsbluff, Nebraska, back down into Scottsdale, Arizona, Berthoud, Colorado. I'm trying to remember what I'm actually even doing here recently, but La Vida, I'm doing the La Vida Mercantile, which is a wonderful place in La Vida, Colorado, which I dearly love. So just tons of those kind of gigs coming up, and I'm having a ball.
0: Well, good. What are you recording any?
1: We're just starting this. These new ones, I mentioned one called, I'm going to probably start a Biograph. I rarely have done biographical songs. I seem to be an observer. It looks more than anything else, and I'll look at a situation or an individual or a group of people, and I'll write about them. And although, you know, obviously your own personal prejudices and observations come in, it's about someone else and so forth. But I do have a series, probably 10 or 12 songs that are really biographical, and whether they come out that way or not. And so several are recorded, and we're gonna put together the rest of them here and probably do about an 11 song CD called Biograph, probably in the next, I would say, 4 to 6 months.
0: Well, tell me about your process. Everybody has their own special slant when they're recording. Do you record there near Denver?
1: I do, although, you know, I record all over the place. We've recorded in Nashville quite a bit, which is great. But generally, I work with two different producers. My friend John Macy has just moved to Rockport, Texas, from Denver, and so it's a little tough to get into the studio with John now, unless I want to make a long drive or fly down there. But another good friend named Jim Ratz, who's worked with a lot of the same type of people. Jim's a fantastic producer and recording engineer. He has a studio called Raven Records in Denver, and so we get together with that. And basically, what I do is I kind of try to demo things out. I'll come up with a song, I'll come up with a lyric idea, come up with the melody, and then sit down, go into the studio, drop by, pick up Ernie Martinez, buy some lunch, and head down to the studio. And between Ernie and Jim and me, we'll start fleshing out the songs, and that's where we are right now.
0: Well, you got a guy there that can play just about anything if it's got strings.
1: it's amazing. He's the only thing he can't play is the harmonica, and I told him if he ever learns, I'm going to fire him.
0: Well, you play the harmonica, though, so
1: that's
0: he doesn't
1: why,
0: need to.
1: Yeah. He doesn't need to, is right. So, yeah, Ernie is a killer player.
0: Oh, he is, and not only that, he's a whole lot of fun to play with.
1: Yes, he is. He's an amazing guy, one of the best senses of humor that you're ever going to run across in a human being. And And so he's doing well. So he's spending a lot of time these days in Nashville and Missouri as well. So he's kind of getting all over the place.
0: Well, good. I've kind of lost track of him. I haven't seen him since November of last year.
1: Probably, yeah. Well, I guess we'll see you again in November this year.
0: Well, I'm not going to be there this year. I'll be at the WRCA here in Amarillo performing. So,
1: there you go.
0: You know, if I'm nominated, there's a outside chance I'll sneak over there on a Saturday night. But other than that, I probably won't.
1: Okay.
0: But so, this isn't about me. This is about you. And of course, you're the grand master MC of the whole deal.
1: I am. I guess this will be my fourth or fifth year of emceeing the awards ceremony at IWMA and in Albuquerque, and it's going to be just loads of fun. And I've also done the past couple of Western Writers of America until this year, which I've done that because you won a big deal this year.
0: Yeah, so, you weren't there.
1: Yeah, I wasn't there. So I was busy. I was busy playing someplace. But congratulations on that, Joel.
0: Well, I don't blame you. If somebody had been paying me to play, I'd have probably been playing someplace else too, but I couldn't pass it up. But thank you. Thank you.
1: Yeah.
0: Well, listen, let's go to another song here.
1: Right.
0: Morning Star Moon.
1: Right.
0: Oh, it's a beautiful tune. Beautiful.
1: Thank you.
0: Tell us about Morning Star Moon.
1: Sure, that's another Spur Award winner, which I'm really proud of. When I was a young man, I met an old man. I was a PR guy, and I was asked to be involved with the celebration, the dedication of a new town in Wyoming called Wright, Wyoming, which is right south of Gillette, and it was a town that was built by Atlantic Ritual for the Black Thunder Mine and for the people that worked at the mine to live there and so forth. And I contacted this incredible writer from the Denver Post named Red Fenwick. And I got together, which was amazing because I was just, you know, my tongue was tied around him. He was a local legend, but he became my mentor. And Red came up to Wyoming, and we did this thing. He emceed that particular dedication, and let me know that he had just started a new group. He had been talking with Robert Redford and others about doing an outlaw trail group that would be called the Hole in the Wall Gang. And so, as things progressed, I was invited to go on this ride. And I think the gang's 50th ride is coming up in 2 years. So it's the 49th ride is coming up this year. So it's amazing. I was very young and reckless. So in any event, we became pals. And it was an amazing thing. But he started this group, the Hole in the Wall Gang, and we have gone up through this country in Wyoming now for, like I say, near half a century. And one of the most amazing places there is called the Dull Knife Battlefield, and it's where Dull Knife had led his Cheyennes from Oklahoma. They were on the run from the army, from the Americans, and they got up to the Red Fork of the Powder River in Wyoming, and were camped, and Colonel Ranald McKenzie and his troops caught up with them on a cold December night, and the Cheyennes were trying to get up to join Crazy Horse up in the Tongue River in Montana, and there was a battle. And of course, the Indians were on the wrong end of the battle, and so it's crazy. But when I stand at that battlefield, I've only done it once. When I've been at that battlefield, we spent about 4 hours there with the gang going around, and it was an amazing experience. It's the only place other than Gettysburg that's made the hair on the back of my neck stand up. So I had to write this song about it. But I should say that Dull Knife's name, Cheyenne name, was really Morning Star.
0: Morning Star. Well, here it is, right. Morning Star Moon.

0: Well, that was Morning Star Moon by John Chandler. Now, John, that's a wonderful song, but you are a pretty serious Western historian, but also Rocky Mountain historian, aren't you?
1: I am. I'm a history buff, I should say. I wouldn't say that I'm a college-educated historian, but boy, I love the history.
0: What? Just the desire to know about your country?
1: I think so. I think, you know, and there are a lot of things that we might have in our age group might have gotten in school growing up doesn't exist anymore. It really doesn't, and so that love of history, I think, is sometimes gone. And it started with American history, but I think that we look back at our forebears and say, "Oh, look what my grandpa did. Look what my grandma did. You know, look what Aunt Joe and Uncle, you know, everything else did." I've written that when you touch the stone of an ancestor, it just transports you there. So I haunt cemeteries all over the state to try to find kin.
0: Mm-hmm. Well, you know, and from being the writer that you are, it gives you a wealth of material.
1: Mm-hmm.
0: I mean, you know, it's obvious that a lot of the things that you write about are historical, or at least they begin that way. They've come from that history. Tell us a little bit about your writing process. Everybody has their own little special way of writing. How do you write? Do you just have a great idea or what?
1: Honestly, I think we used to say before everyone used computers that, you know, the way you write is you stare at a blank piece of paper till a spot of blood forms on your forehead, and then you're ready. And that's about right. It's a very painful process because you know that when you're into it, you're going to go away for 4 or 5 hours. As you're writing, it's just all of a sudden the clock is gone and you're completely someplace else, and it's really nice to be able to do that. And that's probably my writing process is something. I seem to be an idea guy where I come up with all these, you know, different ideas and so forth, and then so you'll sit down and you'll put down an outline of a certain project and you may not get back to it for a long time because you've got 47 other ideas that have happened after that one. So it's a tough job gleaning those ideas and deciding what to actually write about, but thus far I've been pretty happy with what's happened.
0: Well, you should be. You're a dadgum good writer, and I tell you what, not only that, you're an absolute marvelous performer. I love, you know, your voice, your skill on the guitar to accompany yourself. You're a real pleasure to sit down and listen to.
1: Well, I really appreciate it. That's really a great compliment. Thank you so much.
0: And what I enjoy most is watching Pat in the background when you make a mistake. That's the which doesn't happen very often, but when it happens, she gets wound up.
1: She's got it there. And she go, wait a second. Every once in a while, I'll start a song and go, I you can't find the first line at all. And I just have to stop and say, Pat? And
0: Yeah,
1: she's got it there. It's really funny because Pat's become good friends with Carla Swearingen, Tom's wife,
0: mm-hmm.
1: and they do the same thing. Carla's always in the audience. If Tom has a little brain problem there, all of a sudden she's there to set him straight. So,
0: you know, Kelly does the same thing for me, and I, God bless her. I tell you what, if it wasn't for her, sometimes I don't know that I'd get through.
1: I'm with you. Exactly. Like, wait a second. And I think you're probably like me too. As you're working on a song and you're doing all these things and you're thinking of the next song,
0: mm-hmm.
1: and all of a sudden every once in a while that song creeps in real quick. You're going, oh no, I really screwed things up.
0: where was I going with this?
1: Exactly.
0: Well, so you're writing music, you're writing short stories, you're writing novels. Do you have time to do anything else?
1: Oh, we do. Yeah, we do. What's nice is in being able to do this is all of a sudden, let's say that I have a couple shows in Arizona. I'll play Prescott and Scottsdale or something. We can take a few extra days and do things that we've always wanted to do. It's a paid vacation sometimes, you know, to be able to go do things like that, or even to get down and see. I'd never seen Palo Duro before until we came down and visited with you and Kelly, and it was a great thing to see. It was overwhelming. It's kind of like seeing, you know, South Dakota for the first time or something. And so it was really, really great to see that. So that's always nice when if I can put three or four or five shows together on the road, I can see all sorts of stuff that we've never seen. Pat often comes with me, so it's just great that we can do that. And then the other time too, we just do like spending a lot of time at the cabin. Like I said, I have a little trout stream called El Poso Creek that runs right through there, and it's just wonderful. I work on the stream and try to keep it open and looking good all the time, and we fish it like crazy, and it's wonderful.
0: That sounds like fun. Well, if somebody wanted to find information on you, how do they go about doing that?
1: Yeah, there are two ways probably, and my website is just johnchandler.com. It's J-O-N Chandler.com, and also the Facebook page is facebook.com John Chandler Music, and that's although I have three Facebook pages, that's the primary one. And that one's probably even a little more up to date than the website is.
0: Yeah, those websites, they're hard to keep up with, aren't they?
1: They are. They sure are. They're kind of for the big announcements. So, but the day-to-day stuff and where I'm going to be next week and where I'm going to be in the next 3 months, something like that, that's kind of a Facebook thing these days.
0: Well, now, you spend some time in southern Colorado, right?
1: Mm-hmm.
0: Probably not as much as you'd like.
1: No, not as much. That's right. So it's a great place. The mountains of southern Colorado are just, you know, they're right up there with Wyoming's Tetons. The San Juan Range and the Sangre de Cristo Range are just spectacular mountains. And even when you get up, you know, closer, I did a show in Buena Vista a week or so ago. And a gentleman named Tom McFarland is also a musician, has a red barn up there, and he does shows. And it's right at the base of Mount Princeton, which is a 14,200 foot mountain that goes straight up from there. And you're sitting there playing these shows and going, I can't believe I'm here. Mm-hmm. I can't believe something could be this beautiful.
0: Well, it's a beautiful part of the state. One of my favorite parts of the state, of course, from where I sit, it's easier to get to that than, say, Rocky Mountain National Park.
1: Mm-hmm.
0: I'm a little closer, but I love the Sangre de Cristos. They're beautiful.
1: Oh,
0: mountains. They are beautiful.
1: It's an astonishing place. It really is. We're very, very blessed to have the opportunity to spend a lot of time there.
0: Well, John, it's been a great pleasure to visit with you. We're going to run this thing out with one last song. It's Through the Gap. Tell us.
1: All right.
0: Tell us about Through the Gap.
1: Well, I tell you, I mentioned the Hole in the Wall gang and my old buddy Rick Fenwick and all these people. We have 50 riders that go up to the Hole in the Wall each year, and over the course of all the time I've been in there, we've had hundreds of people that have come up and gone with us and so forth. But it's I decided at one point we needed a theme song, and so I came up with Through the Gap Down the Arroyo. So that's what we do. We sing that around the campfire, and then we have a ball.
0: So that's the theme song of the Hole in the Wall gang, huh?
1: Absolutely, it sure is.
0: Now, how long have you been doing that? Nearly 50 years?
1: Oh, gosh, I tell you what, this will be 47 years for me.
0: Wow.
1: Yeah, it's crazy. Like I said, I was just a kid, and then here comes Red happened to be, Red Fenwick was in his late 60s at that time, so he really kind of looked, we kind of had a grandfather-grandson relationship going on for a while. Wonderful guy.
0: Well, let's listen to Through the Gap, the theme song of the Hole in the Wall.
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0: was Through the Gap, John Chandler. John, it's been my pleasure to visit with you today. Again, you're one of my favorite people, and as far as writers, you're someone that I really look up to. I respect a great deal because everything you do is just marvelous.
1: Thank you, Joel. I really appreciate it. It's just we had this great fraternity / sorority of people that are involved in this business at our level, and it's always great to get the chance to shoot the breeze with you and pick each other's brains too. So getting the chance to talk to you and Ben has just been fantastic.
0: Well, we appreciate that, and I hope that you continue to be as productive as you've been, because everything you do is just great. Well, and I look forward
1: to
0: it, and look forward to playing with you.
1: Me too. I can't wait till the next time we sit down and pick a few.
0: All right,
2: John. Like we always say, right now, we'll see you down the trail.
1: Thank you.
0: Thank you, John.
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5: Hi, I'm Brad McClain with God's Horseback Gospel, and we're excited to be bringing you a new message from the Word of God here on American Cowboy Radio. 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And special thanks to our good friend Ben Parks, who invited us to be part of this outreach a couple of years back. 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We hope you'll pray about using God's Horseback Gospel, both as a devotional tool for your own spiritual growth, but also to share with others who need to hear the message of Jesus Christ or who need spiritual encouragement. 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We'd like to invite you to come out and be with us on Sunday morning if you're ever in the Fort Worth area. I'm the pastor of Cowboy Church of Tarrant County, and we have services at 9 o'clock and 10:45 a.m. We'd love to see you there. And now for today's message, which is actually part 4 of a series entitled Navigating Life. Part 1 was Navigating Hurt, the importance of processing hurt with the grace of God so that we can be healed by the stripes of Jesus and learn to forgive as we have been forgiven. Part two was navigating trouble. All of us have our share of challenges in life, but God uses our trouble as a trial that will teach us the goodness of God, the faithfulness of God, and to build godly character in our lives. Last week was part three, where we thought together about navigating the spiritual battle. And basically what that was about was, what does it mean to wear the armor of God, which is our true spiritual identity in Christ, and to be alert and filled with the Holy Spirit when it comes to dealing with the forces of darkness. And now, part four, today, we want to talk about navigating emotions. All of these subjects overlap, and of course, how we feel is very, very important because we are emotional creatures. And in Philippians chapter 4, verses 11 through 13, we find some great wisdom from the Apostle Paul about how he navigated his emotional health. He said, "Not that I was ever in need, for I have learned how to be content with whatever I have. I know how to live on almost nothing or with everything. I have learned the secret of living in every situation, whether it is with a full stomach or empty, plenty or little, for I can do everything through Christ who gives me strength." That's Philippians chapter 4, verses 11 through 13. Verse 13 is the one that everyone memorizes. "For I can do everything," or "I can do all things through Christ who gives me strength." And that is because it is such an encouraging and hopeful passage, verse of Scripture, that no matter what we're dealing with in life, we can rely upon God's strength, God's power to see us through. And that's why that is such a popular and encouraging verse. But I think it's wise of us to consider the context of that verse. It was in the context of something that Paul said that he learned over time. And what was that lesson that he learned as the Holy Spirit led him in his Christian walk? It was he had learned the secret, he said, of being content, of being at peace, in other words, to be okay inside himself. He had learned that secret no matter what was happening to him. He didn't get this on the road to Damascus when he got saved with the blinding light. He didn't get this when he was prayed for by Ananias 3 days later, healed of his blindness and filled with the Holy Spirit. No, he learned this through the trials of life that he went through his suffering, persecution, and the other things that he encountered. He said that he had learned the secret of being content, and he could go hungry or be filled. He could have everything or have nothing. In other words, his sense of well-being, his emotional health, was not tied to what was happening to him, was not tied to his circumstances, which is a wonderful lesson to lead, because we all know how we are affected emotionally by our circumstances. And that is unavoidable. There are going to be days that we are affected emotionally by what is going on around us. But basically what Paul was saying is, I have learned to surrender my emotions, my emotional reactions to whatever my circumstances are. I've learned to surrender those emotions, those feelings to Jesus, and allow them to be controlled by the Holy Spirit. When the Holy Spirit controls our reactions, God then can help us rein in something that could ultimately be harmful to us and harmful to our relationships. He helps control how we think about it, how we feel about it, what we say about it, and ultimately our behavioral response to what is going on. Some people live their entire lives in a reactionary way to whatever what other people are doing or what is happening in their circumstance. And it's not that we learn to be stoic where we don't feel anything. That's not what we're after here, and that's not what Paul was talking about. Paul was talking about being emotionally healthy so that he was not controlled by the circumstance, but rather was controlled by the power of the Holy Spirit harnessing his emotion and keeping him steady and content and at peace. So what I want to do today is I want to unpack a number of different emotional responses or reactions, and these are things that all of us have felt. And when I say this going in, I want to make this disclaimer. I realize there are people who are dealing with physical, chemical imbalances that need to be addressed with the right kind of prescription and some good Christian solid counseling. I take nothing away from that. I believe that God can use the right kind of medicine to help people. He can use counseling and Christian counseling especially to improve people's lives and lead them into a greater degree of contentment in life. That said, I truly believe that if we apply what the scriptures tell us, that many times God directly will heal our damaged emotions and teach us how to function as we are led by the Holy Spirit. Does that make sense? It can be a both-and situation where we get counseling, we get prescriptions, and God helps us directly from His Word. I think that a lot of times, if we were practicing what the Bible says, as the Spirit helps us to do that, we would have much less need of anything else. But I wanted to say that straight up because many times if people are habitually feeling a certain way, it is very challenging to them to imagine even feeling any better, for anything to change. And I want you to know that in Jesus' name, there is hope for you no matter how emotionally and mentally disturbed or unstable you have been. The Lord wants to replace all of that with the peace that He says exceeds or transcends all understanding. The Lord wants to give us the fruit of the Holy Spirit in our souls. And so I want to begin first with the feeling of basically being manic or superficially happy. It's possible, you see, to be up emotionally and not really right with the Lord. Is that possible? I know it is. You know it is. Some of us have been exposed to literature that taught us to have a positive attitude, and there's a lot to be desired about that. You certainly don't want to fall into a negativity in the way you think and in the way you emotionally respond. And some people are so negative and so critical and so they are so disenchanted with anything and everything that they can't enjoy life. So we're not talking about a rejection of that kind of contentment or any kind of embrace of a negativism. But what we are saying is there are people who are emotionally manic or happy, and there is not much stability in those feelings. Jesus talked about this in the parable of the sower, and when he was explaining it later to his disciples in Matthew 13:20 through 21, he said this: "The seed on the rocky soil represents those who hear the message message and immediately receive it with joy. But since they don't have deep roots, they don't last long. They fall away as soon as they have problems or are persecuted by believing God's word. So, what are we talking about here? We're recognizing that there are some people, when they hear the good news of Jesus Christ, become emotionally excited. They accept the word joyfully, but Jesus said, but their commitment is lacking. Even though they're emotionally positive about it and agree with it, they never really surrender. And so they don't have any real foundation. They don't send down deep roots, he says, into the truth. And so that whenever they have any kind of challenge or problem, persecution or temptation, they immediately fall away because they did not really surrender. They just had a shallow, kind of emotional, manic kind of commitment. And in ministry, we see this on a regular basis. You can see this many times in the recovery community. Somebody gets desperate about their addiction. Maybe they start to attend 12-step meetings, and they get excited about the possibility of a new life, and about they start becoming hopeful about a new life. And that's a good thing, right? And yet, they don't ever really commit to what it takes to getting sober. They never come to grips with the real issue. They don't really make that initial surrender that is necessary for things to change. And then when they are tempted, they quickly go back into their addiction. We've seen this many times. The recidivism rate for those who are released from prison or from jail is huge, something like 75 to 80%. Almost everybody gets arrested goes back to a life of crime. No matter how excited or relieved they may have been when they were released. I've seen people get very excited when the day of their release approached, only to return just a few months later. They're rearrested for some of the same crazy criminal behavior they did before they were released. Why does this happen? Well, because just because somebody gets excited about doing the right thing does not mean they're actually going to do the right thing. And so what God wants to do is not quench our spirit when we are feeling hopeful, when we're feeling happy, but to realize that those feelings are not enough. In other words, you can't just put a smiley face on everything that happens and think that life is going to change. No, life requires a serious, sincere commitment, a spiritual commitment that creates a different set of disciplines that we embrace so that in the power of the Holy Spirit, our lives can truly change. Everybody loves a positive attitude. We love to be around positive people, and the most positive people on earth should be those who love Jesus and are filled with the Holy Spirit. At the same time, we realize that this is not about just some kind of manic or happy emotion, but it translates into a sincere, devoted, and total commitment to Jesus Christ. I remember when I first was saved, there were those who were labeling what we had as emotionalism. Turned out there were people who acted like they loved Jesus and then quickly fell away. But the truth of the matter is, because God's Spirit was moving and people were truly, sincerely receiving the truth of God's Word, lives really were being saved, lives really were being changed, and it wasn't just emotionalism. Even though some of those who were more traditionally bent as Christians were dismissing the fruit of the revival that we were experiencing, and and saying, well, it's not real, it's just emotion. Well, it was. It was real for many, many people. Their lives were truly supernaturally transformed by the Holy Spirit, and they were filled with the joy of the Lord. They embraced a whole new positive attitude because Jesus now was the Lord of their lives. And that's what happened to me. But we need to recognize that sometimes there's a manic or a happy response, an emotion that needs to grow into a deeply rooted, totally committed faith. Here's a second emotion that all of us have felt at one time or another. When we feel sad, depressed, or hopeless. You know, I used to basically have little patience with people when they talked about depression. But then, after experiencing a heart attack and some of the changes in my body chemistry that happened as a result, I began to experience depression and was really actually diagnosed as being depressed. And it was my feelings of sadness, that miserable, sad, hopeless feeling weren't really connected to anything that was going on in my life. There was no terrible crisis. There was no awful tragedy that was happening, but I just felt sad every single day. And it typically hit me about when the sun was going down, and I felt like another day had passed, and I had never really done the things that I should have done. And so I do not want to minimize in any way the depression that many people feel and the help that counseling and sometimes the right prescription can be. But I will tell you that many times the root of our depression is a spiritual thing that God can actually remedy and help us with. In 2 Corinthians chapter 4, verse 16 through 17, Paul wrote these words. That is why we never give up. Why is that? Though our bodies are dying, our spirits are being renewed every day. For our present troubles are small and won't last very long, yet they produce for us a glory that vastly outweighs them and will last forever. He goes on to say, so we don't look at the things that are seen, that are temporary, but rather we look at the unseen, which are eternal. What is he talking about here? He's actually talking about a choice where we, no matter how we feel, make a conscious choice to view things from God's perspective. This requires us to be exposed to the truth of God's Word, to use God's Word as part of our daily mental and emotional diet. When the Holy Spirit helps us apply the truth of God's Word to our thinking, it will change how we feel, especially if we're dealing with sadness and depression and a feeling of hopelessness. Ultimately, Jesus is our hope, no matter how we may have been disappointed by people. Perhaps we have gone through some traumatic relational, emotional experience where someone has died or someone has divorced us or someone has betrayed us. There may be true reasons why we are feeling discouraged or feeling hopeless. But ultimately, our hope is in Jesus Christ and in having an eternal perspective to refocus away from what is immediate to what is ultimate, from what is temporary to what is eternal. And ultimately, this life is not about this life. It's about the life to come. The Holy Spirit, the Bible says, is the down payment, is God's down payment for what we will ultimately experience in heaven. Another way to describe that would be to say, heaven is the full-blown, undiluted presence of God forever, but we get the presence of God in the here and now because the Holy Spirit is with us. And Paul says we never give up, because even though outwardly we're dying, inwardly we're being renewed every day. What does that mean? That means that the Holy Spirit, the living presence of Jesus, living in us, we are his temple, the temple of the Holy Spirit. He then will lift our spirits, will lift our emotions to hope, from hopelessness to having hope, from being discouraged to living by faith, putting our full trust and confidence in Jesus, both for here and hereafter. So Jesus people are lifted from their discouragement, their depression, their hopelessness by the power of the Holy Spirit. There's sometimes that we're just going to feel sad, whether that's connected to grief because a loved one has died, or some other trouble we've had. Perhaps we're emotionally drained because of the things that we're required to do in our lives. I've talked to many people and experienced myself caring for someone in our home who was unable to care for themselves. Many times people are finding themselves caring for an elderly parent or some other situation where a person medically needs our help, and it can be extremely tiring and extremely discouraging because it's a constant burden. People deal with all kinds of challenges in life, but what Jesus promises us is to renew us from the inside out. And as Paul said, he learned that the circumstances would never overwhelm him, that he could be content in spite of the circumstance, and that's because he gave his sadness, his feelings of hopelessness to Jesus Christ. Are you feeling hopeless today? Are you feeling discouraged? Let me encourage you. In Jesus' name, turn that burden over to Jesus. Turn that relationship over to Jesus. Turn those circumstances over to Jesus, and ask Jesus to renew you from the inside out.

Don't let the sun go down while you are still angry, for anger gives a foothold to the devil. We've talked about this in regard to processing our hurts, but it bears repeating. When we get angry, and there are going to be circumstances that anger us, people that make us mad, situations that make us mad, it's not such a big deal. The Bible says that be angry, but don't sin. So there's a way to have an angry reaction, but not fall into sin and let it damage your life. And what is the secret to that? The secret to that is to deal with your anger quickly. It's not such a big deal to get mad, but it's a really big deal to stay mad. Why is that? Because if you stay mad, that anger will ultimately turn into a root of bitterness, which poisons you emotionally and spiritually, and also poisons your relationships. It actually, the Bible says, gives place to the devil. There's an ancient proverb, Proverbs 25:28, that says this: a person without self-control, and in the old translation it says, an angry man is like a city with broken down walls. What does that mean? That means that if you cannot control your anger, your angry feelings, if you can't rein that back, if you can't find a way to process your anger in an expeditious way, then you're going to be extremely vulnerable. You're going to be like a city that has broken down walls, that's subject to any enemy that comes along. That's something to think about. So for the sake of your own personal mental and emotional health, for the sake of your family, for the sake of those who are depending on you and your love, you must deal with these feelings. If you are short-tempered, it's not just because that's how your personality runs. It's because you haven't found a way by the power of the Holy Spirit to get a hold of those emotions. How do you do that? Well, we can objectify our anger. We can step back from those feelings and surrender those feelings to the Lord and ask the Lord to change how we feel. And He will do that. He will help us to moderate our anger, to get a better grip on our reactions and on what we say in response when we're feeling angry or short-tempered. And ultimately, the Holy Spirit can rein this back and control this in such a way that He can redirect your anger. Redirecting your anger to what? To the spiritual battle. It's okay to get mad at the devil. It's okay to redirect your anger there, because we don't fight against flesh and blood. We fight against spiritual enemies. So if you need to vent, and sometimes we do, vent it that direction. Vent it against the devil and the demonic, and in Jesus' name, funnel that emotional energy into the spiritual battle. And put on your spiritual armor and be aggressively offensive in the spiritual fight. Not just on the defensive, but as the book of James says, resist the devil and he will flee from you. And so we are called to redirect how we feel and let the Holy Spirit harness our anger in the right direction when we feel uptight, angry, or short-tempered. If we've been hurt by someone, which can be the root of our anger, we give that over to Jesus, ask Him to heal us by His stripes, and He will empower us to forgive so that we are not in bondage to anger and to negative reactions. Here's a fourth and final set of emotions that all of us have experienced, and that is when we feel worried or fearful or anxious. In Philippians 4, verse 6 through 7, we read these powerful verses. Don't worry about anything. Instead, pray about everything. Tell God what you need and thank Him for all He has done. Then you will experience God's peace, which exceeds anything we can understand. His peace will guard your hearts and minds as you live in Christ Jesus.
I don't know of any

0: more powerful verses that speak to our emotional health than these? When we are feeling afraid, when we are worried, when we are anxious, when we feel these things, not if we do, we all have those emotions. But what do you do about it? Do you stew on it? Do you dwell on it? Do you get bogged down in the things that worry and scare and intimidate you? Or do you take them to Jesus? The answer is to take it to Jesus, is to pray about everything. So, well, I don't want to bother God with it. Yeah, but if it's big enough to worry you, it's big enough to pray about. And when we pray, what are we doing? We're saying, oh, Lord, have your way in this circumstance that intimidates me. Take control of it. Control my feelings about it. Help me to trust you, because ultimately, God's love, the Bible says, cast out fear. He lets us know we don't have to be afraid because he's going to take care of us. He's going to replace our fear with his peace if we're willing to surrender these emotions and the circumstances involved. He says it's a peace that transcends understanding. That means this, that you don't get peace when you finally understand what's going to happen. No, you get peace when you surrender this to the Lord, and it's a peace that's not dependent on how well you understand the circumstance or if you can figure everything out. That's good news, isn't it? This happens before you figure it out. You may never really understand all the implications and problems that you deal with, but it's not about an intellectual pursuit. It's about surrendering how you think about it and how you feel about it to the Lord, and you trust him to accomplish his will, to do what otherwise would, you know, be impossible. But the Lord will give you that peace, and that peace will guard your heart and your mind. What does that mean? That peace will reign in that area of your emotions, so that when you start to feel scared again, you have a deep, abiding sense of God's calm, God's tranquility, God's peace on the inside of you. That can happen even if the battle is ongoing and the storm is still raging. Sometimes God doesn't change everything in the circumstance immediately when we pray, but we have peace to deal with it, to overcome it. Paul wrote in 1 Thessalonians chapter 5, and I'm reading verse 16 through 18 and then verse 23. Always be joyful. Never stop praying. Do you see that? It's praying without ceasing. That doesn't mean you're always in a prayer meeting, but it means that you're in an unbroken communication with the Lord, that you don't take your issues, your situations, your relationships, and your problems and try to work everything out on your own, but you're sharing everything about your life with the Lord. Never stop praying. Be thankful in all circumstances, for this is God's will for you who belong to Christ Jesus. Along with the praying, there's giving thanks, to praise the Lord for your blessings, to count your blessings, which will, I assure you, make you feel better. He says that it's God's will for all who belong to Christ Jesus to give thanks in every circumstance. And then he says this, and this is a prayer. Now may the God of peace make you holy in every way, and make your whole spirit and soul and body kept blameless until our Lord Jesus Christ comes again. It's important for us to realize that we are body, soul, and spirit, that we are physical beings. We don't just have a body, but we are a body. And if you didn't have the body you have, you'd be somebody else. And so part of who we are is defined by our physical bodies. And the Bible says one day, though our bodies will die, they will be raised from the dead. Jesus died for a holistic salvation, so that all that we are is redeemed by him. We not only have a body, but we have a soul, and we are a soul, and that is the emotional, mental, psychological part of who we are. And then we ultimately have a spirit, and that is the deepest part of who we are. And so when the Holy Spirit comes and lives inside of us, he connects, he ignites our human spirit and teaches pushes us to live from the inside out. And it says that we will be transformed or sanctified, is the old Bible word for it, from the inside out. And will be kept blameless until Jesus comes. Faithful is he who calls you, who also will do it, Paul wrote. And so when we are talking about these various emotions, we're talking about the Holy Spirit rising up within us to control our emotional and our mental state. And when we are, when our emotions are harnessed by the Holy Spirit, our emotions can be extremely powerful as they express and relate the good news of Jesus Christ to others. When we are passionate about the gospel, when we are living on purpose, when we are giving thanks in everything, it's not a superficial happiness, but one that is rooted in the truth and totally committed to Jesus. When we go through seasons of sadness, we can overcome the depression in Jesus' name, because he can steady us and lift us out of our sadness. When we feel angry and uptight, that too can be reined in and harnessed and then redirected to the spiritual battle. And finally, when we feel worried, fearful, or anxious, he can relieve us of that entirely so that we can live boldly and love boldly and on purpose and in sync with all that God has for us. We must navigate how we feel, because a huge part of how we live is based on how we feel. But the Lord knows us through and through, knows us better than we even know ourselves. And he can use all of the emotion that we feel for his glory, for the good of our own souls, and to spread the good news of Jesus Christ. I'd like to end today's message with a poem I wrote back earlier this month. And I've shared it with you before, but I think today it's appropriate to share it once again. Simply entitled, Navigate. I think I've found a better way to navigate this road, to live the words the scriptures say and ease life's heavy load. By that, I mean trade stress for rest and faith in place of fear, to seek to claim God's very best, depend on grace so near. Instead of worry, always pray, relinquish every right, choose to die to self each day and walk full in the light. Keep complaints reined in, at least, and learn to thankful live. Encouragement by grace increased, with good advice to give. Don't borrow future's trouble. Live one day at a time. Let God clean up folks' rubble. His strength when steep the climb. Forgive the ones who hurt you most. Don't ever hold a grudge. To bitterness say adios. Let God be the judge. Don't fear to walk the narrow way. Let the Spirit be your guide. Consistently praise when you pray. Take trouble all in stride. Share and show the love of Christ. Look for the open door. The kingdom is not overpriced, but worth the cross he bore. And when you near the very end, go out with joy and grace, with Jesus as the friend of friends, to finish strong the race. Amen. If you're listening to this message today, and you've never before really given your life to Jesus, or maybe you're not sure about it, let me encourage you that today can be the day when you say, you know what, I'm not going to put this off anymore. I've heard it. I've heard about it. I've heard other people talk about it, the benefit of it, the joy of it, the peace of it. I'm just going to make it happen right here, right now. I'm going to open my heart to the Lord and ask Jesus to come in and forgive me and take control of my life. All who call on the name of the Lord will be saved, the Bible says. And I hope and pray for you right now that no matter how you feel about it, you may be scared. You may be dealing with some anger. You may feel hopeless. Whatever it might be, that you will take all that you feel and give it over to Jesus and simply let him come in and cleanse you and give you a new life. And if you make that decision, and we pray you do, we hope you'll let us know. We'd love to help you in any way we can. Perhaps most of the people that are listening to this message today have already made that decision. You've already given your life to Jesus Christ. But maybe you've gone through a season where your emotions have really, really got you down. I want to tell you that today is the best day to turn to Jesus once again and ask him to fill you with the Holy Spirit and to help you with how you feel. Because how you feel matters. God knows it. And he is the one that can use our emotions both to give us peace but also to glorify him. We've created an email address so that you can respond to us with any prayer requests you may have or comments or questions. It's simply AmericanCowboyPastor@gmail.com. That's AmericanCowboyPastor, one word, @gmail.com. We'd love to hear from you. Thank you so much for tuning in today on American Cowboy Radio. I'm Brad McLean with God's Horseback Gospel. And as for me and my horse, we will serve the Lord. Bye now.
1: Epitaph. Here lies a cowboy, I hope they say. A man of his word, rode his own way. A man that tried and never quit. A feller that made mistakes and rectified with wisdom and wit. Sure loved his kin. For him he'd give his life. He weren't perfect, triggered plenty of strife. He's at peace with his maker, still a friend to you. Think of him in the stillness. It's what he'd want you to do.

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Partner, you're listening to the authentic American Cowboy Radio. Did you hear what I said? The authentic American Cowboy Radio.

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1: The least thing you can do is tell me who it's from.
2: No, I wouldn't do that, Nolly, if I was you, because you see, if you tell him who it's from, and the next thing, he'll want to know what it says, and then that would destroy his concentration, and we
3: wouldn't want to destroy his concentration.
1: All right, you smart Alex. I'll go over to Barney's telegraph office and let him read. You probably couldn't read one second.
2: Hold on. Why in thunder don't you just learn to read? And then you won't have any problems like this.
3: I think that's a fine idea, Doc.
1: That ain't gonna do no good.
2: Why not?
1: Well, because supposing I was to go to work and learn how to read right.
2: Well, yeah.
1: Well, how'd I know that the fuller that wrote the writing was writing the writing right? It could be that he wrote

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1: The Cavs were all down at the lease ground by town, at the old Rodriguez's place. They've come quite a ways. It took nearly all day to get them on home without chase. It was a hard drive, and for God's sakes alive, we drove them the best we know how. The cold did not wait, nor we'd anticipate that it'd be this tough on our cows. But the heifers sure flew, and I swear that they knew that the pens were just out of sight. The cold had set in overnight with fall's end. We're lucky we got them back right. When they got to the pens, their breath blew like a sin, like their lungs were all filled up with lead. The temperature dropped and the mercury popped. Out the gauges low end at the shed. And while they waited for feed, caught a breath they sure needed to rest and build back a reserve. We'd heard it in songs that that night was sure long. We're lucky they did find their nerve. At sunrise, they're alive. This cold they survived with nary a froze hoof or an ear. It was 10 below aught. It's all heart that they got while they waited for the storm to blow clear.
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4: 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Beef. 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
2: where we play the finest in Western music and cowboy poetry that honors God.
1: It is so good to have you all with us, worshiping God this way here with Circuit Rider Roundup with Alan and Jill. And man, I tell you what, Jill, here we are with some just sad news again for the Western music world.
2: And I'm getting pretty tired of having to announce this sad news stuff.
1: Yeah, this last week, in fact, last Sunday afternoon, we lost our dear friend, Vern Thompson, former leader of the Flying W Wranglers, who he was with for 30 years. But tell you what, we're going to celebrate his life, his ministry, his friendship. That's going to come at the end of the show today when we tribute him by playing his music and just giving some memories about Vern.
2: And we can be assured that Vern is with our Lord and Savior Jesus Christ because of the grace of the blood that Jesus shed. There is power in the blood, Wiley and the Wild West.

0: was Wiley in the Wild West with the favorite old hymn that we all know and love, There Is Power in the Blood.
1: And you know what? While we're on the subject of the blood of Christ, we wanted to go ahead and share one of our Alan and Jill hymns with you that talks about that blood. Here is Nothing But the Blood.

0: Nothing But the Blood of Jesus. That was your Circuit Riders, Alan and Jill, with our Hymn of the Week.
1: Well, we were excited a few weeks ago to share the debut of Kristen Harris's new gospel CD, and we told you we'd be playing something new from that every week. Well, here is this week's song off of her new CD, End of the Rainbow.

0: That was another new debut from Kristen Harris, End of the Rainbow.
1: You know, we all know Riders in the Sky is some of the best Western harmony in the world, and they do a lot of that at the Grand Ole Opry, don't they?
0: They do.
1: Yeah, well, tell you what, they also do cowboy poetry. Here's Riders in the Sky from their Land Beyond the Sun CD, The Stingy Congregation.
2: And that's my sermon for today, the old cowboy preacher said, as his watery eyes surveyed the congregation that he led. Let us render now unto the Lord and make a generous offering. And so the preacher passed his hat, and we listened to Miss Edna sing. Up one pew and down the next, till each one had a chance to tithe into the preacher's fine 10X. And finally that fine hat arrived back in the hands of the loyal deacon, who puffed with pride, handed the hat back to the preacher, who casually glanced inside. And then the sigh, the awful frown, and we wondered, what's this all about? Till he turned his Stetson upside down, and not one penny petered out. Yes, not one cent was raised that day, and guilt collected on each face as we wondered what would the preacher say, and each one squirmed some in his place. Whereupon the preacher raised his eyes and shouted upwards towards the ceiling, "Hallelujah! Praise the Lord and thank you, Jesus," with great feeling. Now this was viewed with consternation, and even the preacher's loyal friends amongst our stingy congregation thought, "The man's gone round the bend." "Excuse me, preacher," said the deacon in a quivery little voice. "Ain't nothing in your hat at all, sir. Why then do you so rejoice?" Preacher looked out at those that charitable virtue lacked and said, "Brother, heaven knows, I'm just so glad my hat came back."
1: Well, I don't know if you've experienced that in one of your churches.
0: That was fun.
1: That was fun. Obviously, Riders in the Sky has. That was Riders in the Sky with a little bit of cowboy comedy for you, The Stingy Congregation.
0: Oh, we're going to go to a CD now titled Just a Little Bit Cowgirl, and it's by Patty Clayton, Worship in the Prairie Wind.

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0: were you singing along with that? That's almost like dancing music in the Christian world, huh? 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
1: A Cowboy by Choice is the name of the CD. Mark Lynn Young is the artist singing Grit and Grace.

0: man near twice his size. That fella could have killed him, but God had other plans, and he sent down an angel who had healing in her hands. She bandaged breaks and bruises. She treated him real kind and also healed the demons that churned in Charlie's mind. She taught him what the good book says about the power of prayer. Then she and Charlie bowed their heads, and they began right there to call upon the Son of God and the power of his name to drive out Charlie's demons. And he was not the same. If you get all tied up in knots, boiling over with frustration, when incompetence in others drives you way past aggravation, you need to do what Charlie did. Ask the Lord to help you through it, to find the knot that's tied you up and help you to undo it. Look at others with compassion, like our Lord does from above. He'll replace those inner demons with the warmth of holy love.
1: For this week's Legacy Cowboy Thoughts from Jeff, that's Jeff Hildebrandt, that was Charlie's Demons. Now we're going to hear from the Lazy Bee Wranglers from Estes Park, Colorado. Will there be sagebrush in heaven?

0: sleep, and eat.
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0: was Judy James, The Bible Tells Me So.
1: You know, there's a lot of old English words we just don't use anymore, huh?
0: Not much. Like zeal?
1: Like zeal. Well, hey, why don't we use that right now?
0: All right.
1: That's a great song by Devin Dawson.

0: was Devin Dawson singing Zeal.
1: When we play Jim and Jean Martin, we usually have them sing for you as a married couple who does so well. This time, it's a little bit of cowboy poetry. Cathedral in the Pines.
2: It's quiet here. Evening's my favorite time. This is our favorite ride, my old horse and I. There's something special here, I find. Don't know just what it is, but I'll find out. Here in my cathedral in the pines. My cathedral in the pines, high above the world below. A church not made by hands. Father Time has built so slow. When I worship in these pines, he lifts my every fear. And as I kneel and pray, I feel his presence near. For those who seek God's wondrous love in these pines so high above, peace is here for all if they'd only take the time. Just reach out your hand to God, and his love you'll surely find as the heavens brightly shine o'er my cathedral in the pines. In my cathedral in the pines, heaven and earth do meet. My soul finds rest with him as the moon and shining stars I greet. As I watch the mountain stream, his love does cleanse my heart. Mother Nature's on display. My God, how great thou art.
1: A little bit of poetry from Jim and Jean Martin, Cathedral in the Pines.
0: Here's a friend that originally we met him in Colorado Springs when he was the band pastor for the Flying W Wranglers. That was pretty cool. Troy Bateson now lives in Arkansas. He's got an album called Midnight Moon. Here's his song, Lord, You Made the Cowboy Happy.

You Made the Cowboy Happy. That was our dear friend Troy Bateson. Now we want you to sit back and enjoy some gospel guitar music from Art Pemberton. He's the lead guitarist for the Colorado Cowboys for Jesus Church in Colorado Springs. No one ever cared for me like Jesus.

0: Commissioner Sid Miller with the Texas Department of Agriculture. 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
3: This is such a classic cowboy song, and it has that sound that you just know is a Western song. 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

0: was Barry Ward, the last roundup.
1: Hey, let's feature the rustlers.
0: Like in cattle rustlers?
1: No. There's no T in this rustler. That's their last name, rustler. You got Dennis and Beverly.
0: Oh, and Russell.
1: Russell, yeah. And they've got a really cool sound. And listen for Beverly's Western Saw. Boy, it's got this spooky little sound, but it's really cool. This comes from their Tracking On CD. It's called Late Newborn Calf.

0: really looking forward to seeing these folks again and sharing a stage with them up there in Grand Junction, Colorado, for the Western Slope Cowboy Gathering. That's going to be in November.
1: Yeah.
0: That was the Rustlers, and it's called Late Newborn Calf.
1: Next up, we got a poem by Kurt Cooper, a cowboy.
2: His hands are rough and calloused, and his face is weather-worn. The old felt hat he wears, it's tattered and sometimes torn. His chaps, they're genuine leather, and his spur rowels he made of brass. And that horse he rides is content out on the prairie grass. He earns his wages riding, roping, and building fence. He hasn't got much education, but he's got lots of common sense. Some think his life is lonely, but, you know, he doesn't seem to mind. He likes the peace and quiet that most folks can seldom find. Surrounded by God's beauty in the meadows, hills, and streams, he spends his day a-working in places most folks could only dream. But it's not all glam and glitter. No, he sees plenty of hardships, too, like them nasty prairie blizzards and them rains that fall too few. Oh, he's seen old cows a-starving, and that sure ain't no pretty sight. And he's had to put a good horse down when it broke its leg in a hole one night. Oh, them cowboys, they're a peculiar sort. Seldom let their emotions show. They just seem to take it all in stride and never let on all they know.
1: That was Kurt Cooper with a poem he calls A Cowboy.
0: Erin Major and her dad Dale have a gospel album that they call How Can I Keep From Singing? Here's the title song.

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1: And now let's get back in the saddle for more Circuit Rider Roundup with Alan and Jill. Are we having fun yet here on Circuit Rider Roundup? I am, and I want to thank you guys for taking time out of your day to tune in and share this music and poetry that honors God here on Circuit Rider Roundup.
3: And we want to remind people, if you just turned in, that we start off the show letting people know that we're going to end the show today with a tribute to our dear friend who just passed over to the Lord last Sunday, Vern Thompson, former leader of the Flying W Wranglers. 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
1: We're going to continue with a little short segment theme of rain right now. I know parts of the country are getting more than they need and other parts are not getting near enough. We're going to let the Jim Young original song of the week kick that theme off. He calls this High Desert Rain.
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1: And we're going to continue that theme of rain with a Circuit Rider Roundup debut of a brand new song from Ed Meyer's new CD. The CD is called Cowboy Dreams. This is called If We'd Only Had a Rain.

0: Thank you, Ed Meyer, for sharing your new Cowboy Dreams CD with Circuit Rider Roundup. That was If We'd Only Had Rain.
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2: The sun squints, clouds rolling in. Smell it coming, carried on wind. Sprinkle, drizzle, hang in there. It's in currents, moist, full air. Button up, tire down. Storm's coming and I hear its sound as droplets drip on my rodeo king. Splatter my slicker, it begins to sing. Branches break, crops sway. Sweet torrents drown sound away. Pouring puddles, carving ruts. Cow dogs, drenched mutts. Cross the creek and up the hill. Cold is coming, I feel its chill. Mud squishes with each stride. Steady, the big quarters Cadillac glide. Collar up, saddle creaking. Murky sight, boots are leaking. I drop my blade in the muck. Wise guy chimes, nice day for duck. Yeah, funny, heard that before. Bucket rain, big floods, great lore. All God's creatures soaked in strain. Mostly, I enjoy it. Old bones, though, pain. Flash and rumble from dark sky. Likely a message from on high. Here's your water, mind it well. Life without is dust bowl hell. Gone as quickly as it came. Nothing untouched, never the same. Aroma, it lingers still, just weather or God's will.
1: That was Mark Munsert, Ranch Rain.
0: Now, Gene and Gary Prescott are going to close out our theme about rain right now, and we're going to feature the voice of Gary Prescott on the lead here. Here is Beyond the Rain.

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1: Well, folks, it is now time for this week's Circuit Rider Verse in Song.
2: The hymn, Near to the Heart of God, was born out of tragic circumstances. Cleland McCappie suffered the loss of two infant nieces to diphtheria in 1903. His daughter described the account in her book, Near to the Heart of God.
1: The family in town were stricken with grief. My father often told us how he sat long and late, thinking about what could be said in word and song on the coming Sunday. So he wrote a little song. The choir learned it at the regular Saturday night rehearsal. Afterwards, they went to Howard McCaffey's home and sang it as they stood under the sky outside the darkened, quarantined house. It was sung again on Sunday morning at the communion service.
2: Near to the Heart of God, a simple hymn, expresses in a profound way the admonition of James chapter 4, verse 8. Draw near to God, and he will draw near to you.
1: And now singing this week's Circuit Rider verse and song, Near to the Heart of God, here is Abilene, Texas cowboy, Jeff Gore.

0: was Jeff Gore singing this week's Circuit Rider verse in song, Near to the Heart of God.
1: From his Short Grass Country Cowboy Poetry CD, here's Floyd Beard, Buckaroo's Prayer.
2: I know you're there in the dark of night, a calming strength when I tremble in fright. You made the mountains, I know it's true, and the trees and flowers and the sky of deep blue. You made my parents, brothers, sisters, and friends, the animals in the forest and the brooks, pools, and bends. You made all these things as only you can. Lord, I ask in your name, keep me in your plan.
1: That was Colorado cowboy Floyd Beard, Buckaroo's Prayer.
0: And it is time for another Alan and Jill song for the hour. This week we're going to play for you a kind of a prayer.
1: Mm-hmm.
0: It's one of the Psalms of David, a cowboy psalm.

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2: We start off our show today letting you know that we have a deep, deep loss for our personal family, but also our family of Western musicians. Our dear friend, Vern Thompson, passed away last Sunday afternoon pretty much at the end of Cholera Cowboys for Jesus Cowboy Church. He wasn't there. He was home surrounded by his family. And he fought a battle with pulmonary fibrosis for 7 years, which if you don't know what that is, it means you have a hard time breathing. You can't breathe.
3: Yeah, what a sad time for their family, but a time of rejoicing too, as Vern is in the arms of Jesus.
2: He is. So as his family stated, He's not suffering anymore, and he breathed his last breath on earth and his first breath in heaven last Sunday. So we would like to tribute Vern and his music and just give you a reminder that he spent 30 years with the Flying W Wranglers. He was the leader of Flying W Wranglers. We're going to tell you a little bit more about that as we go along, but we want to honor him and tribute him today in his music, both for cowboys and for the Lord. And we're going to start with the very first song we ever played on Circuit Rider Roundup with Alan and Jill over 5 years ago, wasn't it, Jill?
3: Yes, it was.
2: And it's very fitting. Here is Vern Thompson's lead vocals with the Flying W Wranglers, Circuit Riding Preacher.
4: Finished breakfast when the preacher man stepped down. The boss said, "Light, have some coffee, some grub, a few of mine." He said, "No thanks, but could I have a little of your time?" He said, "I'm a circuit rider, and I go from camp to camp. I'm here to feed the hungry and the light, the master's lamp.

seeing every face. Well, that circuit riding preacher, he made a church out of that place. And out there on the prairie, underneath the morning sun, I asked Jesus in my heart, in front of God and everyone.

0: was Flying W Wranglers featuring the very distinct cowboy vocals of Vern Thompson. And I got to tell you, I think Vern's vocals are like the most recognizable cowboy baritone vocals in the world. Wouldn't you agree to that?
1: You hear Vern sing and you know it's Vern.
0: You know it's Vern. Whether he's doing commercials for TV, for selling trucks or whatever, you know it's him. But, okay, so we told people that he was at the Flying W, and that's where we met him. Why don't you tell

0: Oh, but it was one of those places where they pour the coffee like way over their head with the cup on their boot. And
1: right.
0: Yeah. And boy, that was a fun meeting we had, and it ended up being a long friendship.
1: He said, you know what? I like what you're doing. I love what you want to do with your music as a ministry for cowboys and for God. I want to record you myself. So he said, I haven't done this before. Nobody else recorded in our studio except the Flying W Wranglers. I'd like you to come into our studio. And as Jill said, that started a lifelong friendship. Let's go ahead and feature another one of his songs.
0: Well, I've got Don't Ever Sell Your Saddle queued up.

0: That was Vern Thompson singing Don't Ever Sell Your Saddle. Man, he had lots of great advice, didn't he?
1: He did, and his great voice is the only voice I can hear singing this song. It's so perfect. Written by Scott Bond, writer on the range.

chill for shivers on the warmest summer night. And a rider on the range can be a terrifying sight. The cattle herds are restless when they start the springtime dries. And the younger men are wondering if the stories are all lies. Could you stand and make a fight of it if you saw your life flash by when the fear of God

Some folks just ain't brave enough to cut a solitary trail. 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

0: man, that's as classic Vern Thompson as it gets. 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
1: It does. You know, the last chapter of Vern's life, he and Joe have been the pastors of the Colorado Cowboys for Jesus Cowboy Church in Old Colorado City there in Colorado Springs. They're doing amazing work with that church there, and we just like to do a prayer. If y'all could just hold Joe Stevenson in your prayers as he carries on the ministry there that they both did together so well. Here's a song that they recorded together as Colorado Cowboys for Jesus, Far Side Banks of Jordan.

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2: Tonight in Bay Point, Maine, it's beef bourguignon. 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And Kung Pao beef in Chinatown. In New Orleans, it's Creole pepper steak. And beef bracciola in the north end of Boston. There's a great corned beef sandwich at 7th and 55th. And in Chicago, a porterhouse steak, the perfect medium rare. At the end of each day, all over the country, nothing satisfies so many people in so many ways. Beef. It's what's for dinner.
3: Well, if you're just tuning in for the end of the show, we are taking some time here at the end of our show to remember the life and the music of Vern Thompson from the Flying W Wranglers. He impacted so many people in the Western music world as well as the Christian world as he went into ministry later in life. In 2006, Vern retired from the Flying W Wranglers, joined up with Joe Stevenson and Scott Vaughn to have ministry with their music, and they called themselves the Colorado Cowboys for Jesus, the band, the Colorado Wranglers. We're going to play a song that they did as that group called Cowboys for Jesus.

0: the transition of Vern from being full-time cowboy to cowboy gospel. Cowboys for Jesus.
1: You know, and that brings back a really one of my dearest memories. All three of the guys invited me to come and lead worship and sing music for their ordination service out there in Black Forest in Colorado Springs. And so I had that honor. I'll never forget that, getting to do that for those guys. Right now, we're going to feature Vern again from the Colorado Wranglers with his voice on a very classic Marty Robbins song, The Master's Call. Ooh.

challenge and desire. 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I know it grieved them so to think their only boy was bad. I fell in with an outlaw band, their names were known quite well. How many times we robbed and plundered, I could never tell. This kind of simple living leads only to fall. I learned that much and more than I'd heard my master's call. 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

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I failed to see the 1,000 head of cattle start to run. 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

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A miracle performed that night, I wasn't meant to die. The dead ones formed a barricade, at least 6 or 7 high. Right behind it, there was I, afraid but safe and sound. I cried and begged for mercy, kneeling there upon the ground. A pardon I was granted, my sinful soul said,

0: I got to tell you, other than Marty Robbins singing this, nobody could sing this song like Bern Thompson. That was the master's call.
1: All right, we're going to stay with the group, the Colorado Wranglers, featuring the vocals of Bern Thompson. And you know, it's kind of ironic.
0: Mm-hmm.
1: He sang this song at so many funerals.
0: In fact, we got to sing it as a duet together at Richard Tiss' funeral several years ago. That was quite an honor.
1: Yep, what a privilege. Here's Bern singing his favorite song, Amazing Grace.

0: hope you worshiped through that one. I did. That was Vern singing Amazing Grace.
1: You know, we got to include this in the tribute because I think Vern had probably sung this song maybe even a million times in his career. Every show, he had to do this song because he did it so well. Here's Vern with the Flying W Wranglers, Ghost Riders.

0: but there could be no tribute to Vern without including that song. Ghost Riders in the Sky, one of my first memories of hearing him out at the Flying W Ranch was closing her show out with that song.
1: You know, Alan, we could go on and on. There is so much music that Vern has put out and so many memories that we have, but we are out of time.
0: We are. But I do want to state that Vern, to us, for me, he was my best friend down in Colorado. He was also a mentor to Alan and Jill. Way back when he first brought us in the studio, he taught us everything that he knew about Western music performance, recording, and just how to love on people through your show. So thank you, Vern, for that as well.
1: That's something Vern did well. He loved people, and he shared that love in his church that he had with Joe Stevenson, and still is up and running and alive and well down there in old Colorado City. We send our love out to Kathy, to the boys and their wives, and his grandchildren. Just know that we're thinking about you in this time of loss and sadness, but we're also rejoicing with Vern as he's in the arms of Jesus. So we're going to close our show out with a blessing like we usually do.
0: This is Vern and the Flying W Wranglers performing live with the Colorado Springs Philharmonic Symphony Orchestra.
1: God bless the USA.
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3: Hi, I'm Brad McClain with God's Horseback Gospel, and we're excited to be bringing you a new message from the Word of God here on American Cowboy Radio. Thank you so much for tuning in. And special thanks to our good friend Ben Parks, who invited us to be part of this outreach a couple of years back. 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We hope you'll pray about using God's Horseback Gospel, both as a devotional tool for your own spiritual growth, but also to share with others who need to hear the message of Jesus Christ or who need spiritual encouragement. 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We'd like to invite you to come out and be with us on Sunday morning if you're ever in the Fort Worth area. I'm the pastor of Cowboy Church of Tarrant County, and we have services at 9 o'clock and 10:45 a.m. We'd love to see you there. And now for today's message, which is actually part four of a series entitled Navigating Life. Part one was Navigating Hurt, the importance of processing hurt with the grace of God so that we can be healed by the stripes of Jesus and learn to forgive as we have been forgiven. Part two was Navigating Trouble. All of us have our share of challenges in life, but God uses our trouble as a trial that will teach us the goodness of God, the faithfulness of God, and to build godly character in our lives. Last week was part three, where we thought together about navigating the spiritual battle. And basically what that was about was, what does it mean to wear the armor of God, which is our true spiritual identity in Christ, and to be alert and filled with the Holy Spirit when it comes to dealing with the forces of darkness. And now, part four today, we want to talk about navigating emotions. All of these subjects overlap, and of course, how we feel is very, very important because we are emotional creatures. And in Philippians chapter 4, verses 11 through 13, we find some great wisdom from the Apostle Paul about how he navigated his emotional health. He said, "Not that I was ever in need, for I have learned how to be content with whatever I have. I know how to live on almost nothing or with everything. I have learned the secret of living in every situation, whether it is with a full stomach or empty, plenty or little, for I can do everything through Christ who gives me strength. That's Philippians chapter 4, verses 11 through 13. Verse 13 is the one that everyone memorizes. For I can do everything, or I can do all things through Christ who gives me strength. And that is because it is such an encouraging and hopeful passage, verse of Scripture, that no matter what we're dealing with in life, we can rely upon God's strength, God's power to see us through. And that's why that is such a popular and encouraging verse. But I think it's wise of us to consider the context of that verse. It was in the context of something that Paul said that he learned over time. And what was that lesson that he learned as the Holy Spirit led him in his Christian walk? It was he had learned the secret, he said, of being content, of being at peace, in other words, to be okay inside himself. He had learned that secret no matter what was happening to him. He didn't get this on the road to Damascus when he got saved with the blinding light. He didn't get this when he was prayed for by Ananias 3 days later, healed of his blindness and filled with the Holy Spirit. No, he learned this through the trials of life that he went through his suffering, persecution, and the other things that he encountered. He said that he had learned the secret of being content, and he could go hungry or be filled. He could have everything or have nothing. In other words, his sense of well-being, his emotional health was not tied to what was happening to him, was not tied to his circumstances, which is a wonderful lesson to lead, because we all know how we are affected emotionally by our circumstances. And that is unavoidable. There are going to be days that we are affected emotionally by what is going on around us. But basically what Paul was saying is, I have learned to surrender my emotions, my emotional reactions to whatever my circumstances are. I've learned to surrender those emotions, those feelings to Jesus, and allow them to be controlled by the Holy Spirit. When the Holy Spirit controls our reactions, God then can help us rein in something that could ultimately be harmful to us and harmful to our relationships. He helps control how we think about it, how we feel about it, what we say about it, and ultimately our behavioral response to what is going on. Some people live their entire lives in a reactionary way to whatever what other people are doing or what is happening in their circumstance. And it's not that we learn to be stoic, where we don't feel anything. That's not what we're after here, and that's not what Paul was talking about. Paul was talking about being emotionally healthy, so that he was not controlled by the circumstance, but rather was controlled by the power of the Holy Spirit, harnessing his emotion and keeping him steady and content and at peace. So what I want to do today is I want to unpack a number of different emotional responses or reactions, and these are things that all of us have felt. And when I say this going in, I want to make this disclaimer. I realize there are people who are dealing with physical chemical imbalances that need to be addressed with the right kind of prescription and some good Christian solid counseling. I take nothing away from that. I believe that God can use the right kind of medicine to help people. He can use counseling and Christian counseling especially to improve people's lives and lead them into a greater degree of contentment in life. That said, I truly believe that if we apply what the scriptures tell us, that many times God directly will heal our damaged emotions and teach us how to function as we are led by the Holy Spirit. Does that make sense? It can be a both and situation where we get counseling, we get prescriptions, and God helps us directly from His Word. I think that a lot of times, if we were practicing what the Bible says, as the Spirit helps us to do that, we would have much less need of anything else. But I wanted to say that straight up because many times if people are habitually feeling a certain way, it is very challenging to them to imagine even feeling any better, for anything to change. And I want you to know that in Jesus' name, there is hope for you no matter how emotionally and mentally disturbed or unstable you have been. The Lord wants to replace all of that with the peace that He says exceeds or transcends all understanding. The Lord wants to give us the fruit of the Holy Spirit in our souls. And so I want to begin first with the feeling of basically being manic or superficially happy. It's possible, you see, to be up emotionally and not really right with the Lord. Is that possible? I know it is. You know it is. Some of us have been exposed to literature that taught us to have a positive attitude, and there's a lot to be desired about that. You certainly don't want to fall into a negativity in the way you think and in the way you emotionally respond. And some people are so negative and so critical and so they are so disenchanted with anything and everything that they can't enjoy life. So we're not talking about a rejection of that kind of contentment or any kind of embrace of a negativism. But what we are saying is there are people who are emotionally manic or happy, and there is not much stability in those feelings. Jesus talked about this in the parable of the sower, and when He was explaining it later to His disciples in Matthew 13, 20 through 21, He said this: "The seed on the rocky soil represents those who hear the message and immediately receive it with joy. But since they don't have deep roots, they don't last long. They fall away as soon as they have problems or are persecuted by believing God's word." So, what are we talking about here? We're recognizing that there are some people, when they hear the good news of Jesus Christ, become emotionally excited. They accept the word joyfully, but Jesus said, but their commitment is lacking. Even though they're emotionally positive about it and agree with it, they never really surrender. And so they don't have any real foundation. They don't send down deep roots, He says, into the truth. And so that whenever they have any kind of challenge or problem, persecution or temptation, they immediately fall away because they did not really surrender. They just had a shallow, kind of emotional, manic kind of commitment. And in ministry, we see this on a regular basis. You can see this many times in the recovery community. Somebody gets desperate about their addiction. Maybe they start to attend 12-step meetings, and they get excited about the possibility of a new life, and about they start becoming hopeful about a new life. And that's a good thing, right? And yet, they don't ever really commit to what it takes to getting sober. They never come to grips with the real issue. They don't really make that initial surrender that is necessary for things to change. And then when they are tempted, they quickly go back into their addiction. We've seen this many times. The recidivism rate for those who are released from prison or from jail is huge, something like 75 to 80%. Almost everybody gets arrested goes back to a life of crime, no matter how excited or relieved they may have been when they were released. I've seen people get very excited when the day of their release approached, only to return just a few months later. They're rearrested for some of the same crazy criminal behavior they did before they were released. Why does this happen? Well, because just because somebody gets excited about doing the right thing does not mean they're actually going to do the right thing. And so what God wants to do is not quench our spirit when we are feeling hopeful, when we're feeling happy, but to realize that those feelings are not enough. In other words, you can't just put a smiley face on everything that happens and think that life is going to change. No, life requires a serious, sincere commitment, a spiritual commitment that creates a different set of disciplines that we embrace so that in the power of the Holy Spirit, our lives can truly change. Everybody loves a positive attitude. We love to be around positive people, and the most positive people on earth should be those who love Jesus and are filled with the Holy Spirit. At the same time, we realize that this is not about just some kind of manic or happy emotion, but it translates into a sincere, devoted, and total commitment to Jesus Christ. I remember when I first was saved, there were those who were labeling what we had as emotionalism. Turned out there were people who acted like they loved Jesus and then quickly fell away. But the truth of the matter is, because God's Spirit was moving and people were truly, sincerely receiving the truth of God's Word, lives really were being saved, lives really were being changed, and it wasn't just emotionalism. Even though some of those who were more traditionally bent as Christians were dismissing the fruit of the revival that we were experiencing and saying, well, it's not real, it's just emotion. Well, it was. It was real for many, many people. Their lives were truly supernaturally transformed by the Holy Spirit, and they were filled with the joy of the Lord. They embraced a whole new positive attitude because Jesus now was the Lord of their lives. And that's what happened to me. But we need to recognize that sometimes there's a manic or a happy response, an emotion that needs to grow into a deeply rooted, totally committed faith. Here's a second emotion that all of us have felt at one time or another. When we feel sad, depressed, or hopeless. You know, I used to basically have little patience with people when they talked about depression. But then, after experiencing a heart attack and some of the changes in my body chemistry that happened as a result, I began to experience depression and was really actually diagnosed as being depressed. And it was my feelings of sadness, that miserable, sad, hopeless feeling, weren't really connected to anything that was going on in my life. There was no terrible crisis. There was no awful tragedy that was happening, but I just felt sad every single day. And it typically hit me about when the sun was going down, and I felt like another day had passed, and I had never really done the things that I should have done. And so I do not want to minimize in any way the depression that many people feel and the help that counseling and sometimes the right prescription can be. But I will tell you that many times the root of our depression is a spiritual thing that God can actually remedy and help us with. In 2 Corinthians chapter 4, verse 16 through 17, Paul wrote these words. That is why we never give up. Why is that? Though our bodies are dying, our spirits are being renewed every day. For our present troubles are small and won't last very long, yet they produce for us a glory that vastly outweighs them and will last forever. He goes on to say, so we don't look at the things that are seen, that are temporary, but rather we look at the unseen, which are eternal. What is he talking about here? He's actually talking about a choice where we, no matter how we feel, make a conscious choice to view things from God's perspective. This requires us to be exposed to the truth of God's Word, to use God's Word as part of our daily mental and emotional diet. When the Holy Spirit helps us apply the truth of God's Word to our thinking, it will change how we feel, especially if we're dealing with sadness and depression and a feeling of hopelessness. Ultimately, Jesus is our hope, no matter how we may have been disappointed by people. Perhaps we have gone through some traumatic relational, emotional experience where someone has died or someone has divorced us or someone has betrayed us. There may be true reasons why we are feeling discouraged or feeling hopeless. But ultimately, our hope is in Jesus Christ and in having an eternal perspective to refocus away from what is immediate to what is ultimate, from what is temporary to what is eternal. And ultimately, this life is not about this life. It's about the life to come. The Holy Spirit, the Bible says, is the down payment, is God's down payment for what we will ultimately experience in heaven. Another way to describe that would be to say heaven is the full-blown, undiluted presence of God forever, but we get the presence of God in the here and now because the Holy Spirit is with us. And Paul says we never give up because even though outwardly we're dying, inwardly we're being renewed every day. What does that mean? That means that the Holy Spirit, the living presence of Jesus living in us, we are his temple, the temple of the Holy Spirit. He then will lift our spirits, will lift our emotions to hope, from hopelessness to having hope, from being discouraged to living by faith, putting our full trust and confidence in Jesus, both for here and hereafter. So Jesus people are lifted from their discouragement, their depression, their hopelessness by the power of the Holy Spirit. There's sometimes that we're just going to feel sad. Whether that's connected to grief because a loved one has died or some other trouble we've had, perhaps we're emotionally drained because of the things that we're required to do in our lives. I've talked to many people and experienced myself caring for someone in our home who was unable to care for themselves. Many times people are finding themselves caring for an elderly parent or some other situation where a person medically needs our help, and it can be extremely tiring and extremely discouraging because it's a constant burden. People deal with all kinds of challenges in life, but what Jesus promises us is to renew us from the inside out. And as Paul said, he learned that the circumstances would never overwhelm him, that he could be content in spite of the circumstance, and that's because he gave his sadness, his feelings of hopelessness to Jesus Christ. Are you feeling hopeless today? Are you feeling discouraged? Let me encourage you. In Jesus' name, turn that burden over to Jesus. Turn that relationship over to Jesus. Turn those circumstances over to Jesus and ask Jesus to renew you from the inside out. That is the promise, and that is where we receive our hope when we feel sad or depressed or hopeless. Here's the third set of emotions. When we feel uptight, angry, or short-tempered. In Ephesians chapter 4, the Apostle Paul addressed these feelings. In verse 26 through 27, he said, "And don't sin by letting anger control you." In the old translation, it says, "Be angry, but sin not." He goes on, "Don't let the sun go down while you are still angry, for anger gives a foothold to the devil." We've talked about this in regard to processing our hurts, but it bears repeating. When we get angry, and there are going to be circumstances that anger us, people that make us mad, situations that make us mad, it's not such a big deal. The Bible says that be angry, but don't sin. So there's a way to have an angry reaction, but not fall into sin and let it damage your life. And what is the secret to that? The secret to that is to deal with your anger quickly. It's not such a big deal to get mad, but it's a really big deal to stay mad. Why is that? Because if you stay mad, that anger will ultimately turn into a root of bitterness, which poisons you emotionally and spiritually, and also poisons your relationships. It actually, the Bible says, gives place to the devil. There's an ancient proverb, Proverbs 25:28, that says this: "A person without self-control," and in the old translation it says, "an angry man is like a city with broken down walls." What does that mean? That means that if you cannot control your anger, your angry feelings, if you can't rein that back, if you can't find a way to process your anger in an expeditious way, then you're going to be extremely vulnerable. You're going to be like a city that has broken down walls, that's subject to any enemy that comes along. That's something to think about. So for the sake of your own personal mental and emotional health, for the sake of your family, for the sake of those who are depending on you and your love, you must deal with these feelings. If you are short-tempered, it's not just because that's how your personality runs. It's because you haven't found a way by the power of the Holy Spirit to get a hold of those emotions. How do you do that? Well, we can objectify our anger. We can step back from those feelings and surrender those feelings to the Lord and ask the Lord to change how we feel. And He will do that. He will help us to moderate our anger, to get a better grip on our reactions and on what we say in response when we're feeling angry or short-tempered. And ultimately, the Holy Spirit can rein this back and control this in such a way that He can redirect your anger. Redirecting your anger to what? To the spiritual battle. It's okay to get mad at the devil. It's okay to redirect your anger there, because we don't fight against flesh and blood. We fight against spiritual enemies. So if you need to vent, and sometimes we do, vent it that direction. Vent it against the devil and the demonic, and in Jesus' name, funnel that emotional energy into the spiritual battle. And put on your spiritual armor and be aggressively offensive in the spiritual fight. Not just on the defensive, but as the book of James says, resist the devil and he will flee from you. And so we are called to redirect how we feel and let the Holy Spirit harness our anger in the right direction when we feel uptight, angry, or short-tempered. If we've been hurt by someone, which can be the root of our anger, we give that over to Jesus, ask Him to heal us by His stripes, and He will empower us to forgive so that we are not in bondage to anger and to negative reactions. Here's a fourth and final set of emotions that all of us have experienced, and that is when we feel worried or fearful or anxious. In Philippians 4, verse 6 through 7, we read these powerful verses. Don't worry about anything. Instead, pray about everything. Tell God what you need and thank Him for all He has done. Then you will experience God's peace,

scare and intimidate you, or do you take them to Jesus? The answer is to take it to Jesus, is to pray about everything. So, well, I don't want to bother God with it. Yeah, but if it's big enough to worry you, it's big enough to pray about. And when we pray, what are we doing? We're saying, oh, Lord, have your way in this circumstance that intimidates me. Take control of it. Control my feelings about it. Help me to trust you, because ultimately, God's love, the Bible says, cast out fear. He lets us know we don't have to be afraid because he's going to take care of us. He's going to replace our fear with his peace if we're willing to surrender these emotions and the circumstances involved. He says it's a peace that transcends understanding. That means this, that you don't get peace when you finally understand what's going to happen. No, you get peace when you surrender this to the Lord, and it's a peace that's not dependent on how well you understand the circumstance or if you can figure everything out. That's good news, isn't it? This happens before you figure it out. You may never really understand all the implications and problems that you deal with, but it's not about an intellectual pursuit. It's about surrendering how you think about it and how you feel about it to the Lord, and you trust him to accomplish his will, to do what otherwise would, you know, be impossible. But the Lord will give you that peace, and that peace will guard your heart and your mind. What does that mean? That peace will reign in that area of your emotions, so that when you start to feel scared again, you have a deep, abiding sense of God's calm, God's tranquility, God's peace on the inside of you. That can happen even if the battle is ongoing and the storm is still raging. Sometimes God doesn't change everything in the circumstance immediately when we pray, but we have peace to deal with it, to overcome it. Paul wrote in 1 Thessalonians chapter 5, and I'm reading verse 16 through 18 and then verse 23. Always be joyful. Never stop praying. Do you see that? It's praying without ceasing. That means you're always in a prayer meeting, but it means that you're in an unbroken communication with the Lord, that you don't take your issues, your situations, your relationships, and your problems and try to work everything out on your own, but you're sharing everything about your life with the Lord. Never stop praying. Be thankful in all circumstances, for this is God's will for you who belong to Christ Jesus. Along with the praying, there's giving thanks, to praise the Lord for your blessings, to count your blessings, which will, I assure you, make you feel better. He says that it's God's will for all who belong to Christ Jesus to give thanks in every circumstance. And then he says this, and this is a prayer. Now may the God of peace make you holy in every way, and make your whole spirit and soul and body kept blameless until our Lord Jesus Christ comes again. It's important for us to realize that we are body, soul, and spirit, that we are physical beings. We don't just have a body, but we are a body. And if you didn't have the body you have, you'd be somebody else. And so part of who we are is defined by our physical bodies. And the Bible says one day, though our bodies will die, they will be raised from the dead. Jesus died for a holistic salvation, so that all that we are is redeemed by him. We not only have a body, but we have a soul, and we are a soul, and that is the emotional, mental, psychological part of who we are. And then we ultimately have a spirit, and that is the deepest part of who we are. And so when the Holy Spirit comes and lives inside of us, he connects, he ignites our human spirit and teaches us to live from the inside out. And it says that we will be transformed, or sanctified is the old Bible
word for it from the inside out, and will be kept blameless until Jesus comes. Faithful is he who calls you, who also will do it, Paul wrote. And so when we are talking about these various emotions, we're talking about the Holy Spirit rising up within us to control

0: control our emotional and our mental state. And when we are, when our emotions are harnessed by the Holy Spirit, our emotions can be extremely powerful as they express and relate the good news of Jesus Christ to others. When we are passionate about the gospel, when we are living on purpose, when we are giving thanks in everything, it's not a superficial happiness, but one that is rooted in the truth and totally committed to Jesus. When we go through seasons of sadness, we can overcome the depression in Jesus' name, because he can steady us and lift us out of our sadness. When we feel angry and uptight, that too can be reined in and harnessed and then redirected to the spiritual battle. And finally, when we feel worried, fearful, or anxious, he can relieve us of that entirely so that we can live boldly and love boldly and on purpose and in sync with all that God has for us. We must navigate how we feel, because a huge part of how we live is based on how we feel. But the Lord knows us through and through, knows us better than we even know ourselves. And he can use all of the emotion that we feel for his glory, for the good of our own souls, and to spread the good news of Jesus Christ. I'd like to end today's message with a poem I wrote back earlier this month. And I've shared it with you before, but I think today it's appropriate to share it once again. Simply entitled, Navigate. I think I've found a better way to navigate this road, to live the words the scriptures say and ease life's heavy load. By that, I mean trade stress for rest and faith in place of fear, to seek to claim God's very best, depend on grace so near. Instead of worry, always pray, relinquish every right, choose to die to self each day and walk full in the light. Keep complaints reined in, at least, and learn to thankful live. Encouragement by grace increased with good advice to give. Don't borrow future's trouble. Live one day at a time. Let God clean up folks' rubble. His strength when steep the climb. Forgive the ones who hurt you most. Don't ever hold a grudge. To bitterness say adios. Let God be the judge. Don't fear to walk the narrow way. Let the Spirit be your guide. Consistently praise when you pray. Take trouble all in stride. Share and show the love of Christ. Look for the open door. The kingdom is not overpriced, but worth the cross he bore. And when you near the very end, go out with joy and grace, with Jesus as the friend of friends, to finish strong the race. Amen. If you're listening to this message today and you've never before really given your life to Jesus, or maybe you're not sure about it, let me encourage you that today can be the day when you say, you know what, I'm not going to put this off anymore. I've heard it. I've heard about it. I've heard other people talk about it, the benefit of it, the joy of it, the peace of it. I'm just going to make it happen right here, right now. I'm going to open my heart to the Lord and ask Jesus to come in and forgive me and take control of my life. All who call on the name of the Lord will be saved, the Bible says. And I hope and pray for you right now that no matter how you feel about it, you may be scared, you may be dealing with some anger, you may feel hopeless, whatever it might be, that you will take all that you feel and give it over to Jesus and simply let him come in and cleanse you and give you a new life. And if you make that decision, And we pray you do. We hope you'll let us know. We'd love to help you in any way we can. Perhaps most of the people that are listening to this message today have already made that decision. You've already given your life to Jesus Christ. But maybe you've gone through a season where your emotions have really, really got you down. I want to tell you that today is the best day to turn to Jesus once again and ask Him to fill you with the Holy Spirit and to help you with how you feel. Because how you feel matters. God knows it. And He is the one that can use our emotions both to give us peace but also to glorify Him. We've created an email address so that you can respond to us with any prayer requests you may have or comments or questions. It's simply AmericanCowboyPastor@gmail.com. That's AmericanCowboyPastor, one word, @gmail.com. We'd love to hear from you. Thank you so much for tuning in today on American Cowboy Radio. I'm Brad McLean with God's Horseback Gospel. And as for me and my horse, we will serve the Lord. Bye now.
1: East of Apache Junction, you can see it standing grand, jutting 3,000 feet above Arizona sand, Superstition Mountain. So how'd it get that name? Did it bring someone good fortune or add to wealth or fame? Or does that name reflect hardship or loss from days of old? Maybe that of miners who dug the rock for gold. People are still searching yet for the lost Dutchman mine. Its mother lode still hidden, even after all this time. No, I'm told the name goes to much more ancient days, to the lore of native Pimas, or bands of Apache braves. Bad medicine, they called the winds that howled from the towering spires, their fear of those mountain winds shared for centuries round their fires. So when early cattlemen and farmers came and heard those Indian tales about the lower worlds they believed behind the mountains' wails, they called them superstitious. And well, there's your history. But while that's how the mountain got its name, there remains a mystery. Was there truth in what those ancient legends say? And if so, are those spirits still with us today?

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1: Other states were carved or born. Texas grew from hide and horn. Other states are long or wide. Texas is a shaggy hide. Dripping blood and crumpled hair, some fat giant flung it there. Laid the head where valleys drain, stretched its rump along the plains. Other soil is full of stones. Texans plow up cattle bones. Herds are buried on the trail, underneath the powdered shale. Herds that stiffen like the snow where the icy northers go. Other states have built their halls, humming tunes along the walls. Texans watched the mortar stirred while they kept the lowing herd. Stamped on Texan wall and roof gleams the sharp and crescent hoof. High above the hum and stir, jingle bridle, rein, and spur. Other states were carved or born.

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1: I don't know what to say. Never begged before. Turn my stomach. I suppose I should have been grateful you gave me the job.
2: Gave? Boy, you got it all wrong. I don't give jobs, I hire men.
3: You intend to give this man a full day's work, don't you, boy?
1: You mean you're still hiring me, Mr. McClendon? Well, yes, sir. I mean, I'll certainly deliver a fair day's work.
2: For that, I'll pay you a fair day's wage. You won't give me anything, and I won't give you anything. We both hold up our heads.

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1: I walked through a county courthouse square. On a park bench, an old man was sitting there. I said, "Your old courthouse is kind of run down." He said, "No, it'll do for our little town." I said, "Your old flagpole has leaned a little bit, and that's a ragged old flag you got hanging on it." He said, "Have a seat." 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I said, "I think it is." He said, "I don't like to brag, but we're kind of proud of that ragged old flag. You see, we got a little hole in that flag there when Washington took it across the Delaware. And it got powder burned the night that Francis Scott Key said, watching it right and say, can you see? And it got a bad rip in New Orleans with Pakenham and Jackson tugging at its seams. And it almost fell at the Alamo beside the Texas flag, but she waved on, though. She got cut with a sword at Chancellorsville, and she got cut again at Shiloh Hill. There was Robert E. Lee, Beauregard, and Bragg, and the south wind blew hard on that ragged old flag. On Flanders Field in World War I, she got a big hole from a Bertha gun. She turned blood red in World War II. She hung limp and low a time or two. She was in Korea, Vietnam. She went where she was sent by her Uncle Sam. She waved from our ships upon the briny foam, and now they've about quit waving back here at home. In her own good land here, she's been abused. She's been burned, dishonored, denied, refused. And the government for which she stands is scandalized throughout the land. And she's getting threadbare and she's wearing thin, but she's in good shape for the shape she's in. Cause she's been through the fire before, and I believe she can take a whole lot more. So we raise her up every morning, we take her down every night, we don't let her touch the ground, and we fold her upright. On second thought, I do like to brag, cause I'm mighty proud of that rag.

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3: There you go.
2: I almost put my rope on her once, but then I thought it through. I'd had my day in the sun long ago, so I left her for someone like you. Sounds to me like she run you off, I said to the silver-haired man. But there ain't a cow brood anywhere too much for a hand worth its sand. We were talking about the old red cow, a legend around these parts, and it's been said she'd put fear and dread in the punchiest cowboys' hearts. An old barren cow who'd escaped all the drives because she was big, mean, and clever. The manager said she was 12 years old. The old men said she'd been there forever. Now, legends don't scare a boy of 19 who thinks he's the pride of the nation, and I'm thinking if I pin this old cow, I'll sure have a good reputation. Where do I find this renegade beast, this scarlet scourge of the prairie? I'll lead her through the bunkhouse door, and you'll think she was raised on a dairy. I'll bring her in, and she'll bear a grin, for she'll know that she's had her licking. For I'm a hand from the faraway land where the hoot owls romance the chickens. Well, a gleam appeared in the old man's eye, and he was grinning a little too much. I'll tell you where the red cow lives, and while you're gone, I'll carve you a crutch. Oh, and give me your address before you leave. You'll want me to write your folks. Well, I left him there to amuse himself. I didn't care for his little jokes. The Sabbath sun caught me riding old Gus, a-sneaking through the brush like a ghost, till we come to the mouth of the canyon where that outlaw had been seen the most. We come up on an old dirt tank about halfway up that draw, and standing there for her morning drink was the biggest cow I ever saw. Her horns weren't tipped, and she wore no brand. Her ears were long and slick. I thought of a big old rhinoceros I'd seen in a Tarzan flick. I knew if I showed myself to her now, back up the canyon she'd go, so I eased up high so I could drive her on down. I'd catch her in the big flat below. I cinched up a knot, shook out a loop, pulled my horn knot tight, then I eased old Gus to the edge of the brush and showed myself ready to fight. Well, she's scared and confused with no place to hide. I've wrecked her psyche, I think. She sized up her latest of pests and then calmly went back to her drink. We sat there and stared at each other a while till the red cow had drunk her fill. Then she stretched out her back and ever so slowly started walking towards me up the hill. Her stride betrayed no fear at all. It's like she'd been through this before. And about then, I started to doubt my own smarts, and I pondered the red cow's lore. Her slow, steady walk turned into a trot, and her mouth began to foam, and the closer she got, the more that I wished that me and old Gus had stayed home. The walls of that canyon somehow looked steeper, and it looked a lot narrower, too. My perception had changed on a whole lot of things, and my brashness I started to rue. I'd made my brag back at the ranch about the worth of a man who had balked. Now I found myself falling victim to my own yapping tongue's foolish talk. A moment of truth was on me now, and my smarts was fighting my pride, and that cow was locked in on me and old Gus. Then my outlook was rectified. The boss hadn't sent me out here on this wildcat venture of such. If she didn't bother him, then why should she me? Hell, one old red cow don't eat much. 50 feet between me and the cow, another thought entered my mind. There were many like me, but this cow that I faced was one of the last of her kind. Who was I to alter her fate, her freedom she'd fought long to keep? Oh, I could pin her, but then could I sleep? Well, I cringe at the thought of a grinning old man and the scorn I'd see in his eye, but I knew I was right, so I tipped my hat as the famous red cow trotted by. The old man was waiting when I got in, the bunkhouse door open wide. I've got things ready for you and your cow. A stool and a pail stood inside. Well, he rode me hard and he put me up wet till he seen that my pride was full peeled, but the scorn I expected he never showed. He said, "Son, I know just how you feel. You ain't the first to change his mind after doubting the red cow's lore. Few boys your age have dealt with her kind, but on her acoustic, you're just one more. And there comes a time in every man's life when he's forced to face his limitation. And your judgment was sound. So, son, you ain't no imitation. All you talked a lot, but you took your shot, which is more than many have done. She force-fed you crow, but that taste we all know. So welcome to the humbled rank, son." Well, the years have gone by, and I reckon she's died. I know I never saw her again. But with all my heart, I hope that old girl never saw the inside of a pen. And though she's gone, her legend lives on, and I'm proud to be part of her lore, for the times have changed, and a brute of her kind is rarely seen anymore. The young sprouts now ask me about the cow. Tight-throated, I think of that day. I recall my old friend and what he told me back then, and I grin at these pups and I say, "I almost put my rope on her once, but then I thought it through.

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3: When parents think about protecting their children, they may think about crib monitors, maybe the right car seat, safe schools. But we found that many of them are not thinking about very basic financial protection.
1: 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The show begins right after this.
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0: Information you should know. Here's your host, Chris Whitting.
1: If you're finding yourself thinking about work after hours or worrying about personal issues while you're at work, maybe you need to find a little balance in your life. And our next guest knows how to arrange your life's balancing act. She's Deidre Maloney, author of Bogus Balance, Your Journey to Real Work-Life Bliss. So where does this title, Bogus Balance, come from? What does that refer to?
2: Well, the reason I call it Bogus Balance is because our notion of work-life balance as a society is actually not attainable. And I think one of the first things we can do to find real balance and to find real happiness is to stop trying to have it all. So that's what we do, is we think if we just get the right organizational system or set some great boundaries, that we can have it all and we can do everything perfectly at our work, in our career, with our kids, in our home life. We can make soups from scratch and then make the book club or the golf game and do everything perfectly. And that's just not the case. We have a finite amount of time in the day and a finite amount of energy. So instead of trying to have it all, we need to find our all. And once we accept that, that's the first big step to actual balance.
1: So finding, I guess, the most important thing for you, is that what you mean?
2: It is what I mean. It actually came to me. I do a personal strategic plan every year. And I look at, over the last year, because I own my own company, what projects fed me most and interested me most, what didn't, what people and clients or friends were really healthy and functional and what weren't, what were the activities I loved the most and not. And then it comes down to making choices and saying, these are the things I really want to focus on, which means I'm going to let these other things go. That's not always easy. But when we don't try to do everything, then the things that we do choose to do, we do them well. And because we've chosen them, they're the things that really make us happy anyway.
1: But don't we all have that particular, let's say, Facebook friend who seems to be doing everything perfectly? They're making the chocolate chip cookies and they're keeping their kids happy and they're making all this money. And are you saying that maybe they're faking it and they're not really that successful?
2: Well, let me answer that question by making my own confession, which is that I certainly don't put all of my anxiety and all the real things going on in my life out on Facebook. I think one of the biggest mistakes we make is comparing our insides with other people's outsides and thinking that all these other people have it together. And I think we all know when we're out there on Facebook, we're really putting out our best self, the best of the best, which is fine. But the reality is we're all struggling. We're all getting stressed. We're all trying to figure out how to actually be happy and be successful and raise great kids and actually find time for ourselves. And when we actually validate that and know that's what we're trying to do and get real about it, that's when we can actually have the conversation about what am I going to do? What am I not going to do? And then taking the steps to actually have change, which is scary, but important.
1: So can you just walk us through some of the steps to this process that you talk about?
2: Sure. So we divide it into several categories in your life. And so we talk about your blissful career and your blissful marriage, your blissful children, your blissful others, the people you surround yourself with, your personal life, and then your blissful you. And it really takes self-assessing. That's why it's about finding your all. Your all is going to be different than everyone else's. So what in your career is most exciting and what isn't? What do you spend your time on that you want to and not? Same thing with your family life. What I did for this book, because I certainly don't have all the answers on happiness, is I did a lot of interviews and focus groups with a lot of people who are happy and content and seem to be living a pretty balanced life. They're grace under pressure. Their lives aren't perfect, but they're certainly happy. And so I give out a lot of their tips and a lot of their stories, and then lots of exercises on what does feed me and what doesn't, and then walking through actual changes that you're going to make and how to walk through the fear and uncertainty that comes with that. It takes courage and it takes guts to be happy in a funny way. But once we decide we're going to do it, then we can make the choices to do it. We have more choices than we think we do. And that's what it comes down to.
1: We're talking on InfoTrack with Deidre Maloney, author of Bogus Balance, Your Journey to Real Work-Life Bliss. Is there a point, a good point at which to do this self-assessment? You know, a lot of people do these sort of things at the new year, but is there any other time that's particularly appropriate for this?
2: The time to do this is right now. Our lives are short. And I just said this to someone the other day. We were talking about his job, and he said, well, I don't hate it. And I said, you know what? Life's too short simply to have a job you don't hate. And so I do mine in December just because, and oftentimes actually in June too, twice a year, just because that's regulated for me. But anytime I'm feeling imbalanced or unhappy or really struggling on, you know what? I think I need to make some changes. I don't exactly know what they are, but I want to give myself some direction and I want that to be intentional. That's the time to do it. Set aside a day and do some reflection. Look at your values. What matters most to you? That should guide all of your decisions. Because we think we can't make changes. We tell ourselves these bogus stories. We say we have to work until our kids are ready to go to school at the same job and feel stuck. No, we don't. That's a thing we can tell ourselves, but we can make other choices. They're not always easy, but we can. And we should start today. Life's too short not to be happy. It's that simple.
1: It seems like if you follow the media and the news, there are many things that could make you feel unhappy. What's your advice on all of that?
2: It's funny. I also have a blog, and I just posted one called The House of Cards Effect. The House of Cards, which I love the show, but every time I watch it, I feel kind of melancholy and morose the rest of the day. And my advice is pay attention to what shows, what media, what people give you energy, and what shows, what media, what people take away your energy. Who do you allow yourself to gossip with? Who do you allow yourself to commiserate with more than you need to? Pay attention to those factors and then start to cut some of them out. So if you want to be on top of the news, for me, I have one internet program I read and I watch 6 minutes at the top of one of the newscasts and I'm done. And I know that when I start to watch the rest of it and I start to feel negative, it's time for me to take the action of shutting that off. So people leave it on Facebook. I hide people on Facebook all the time who rant in ways that are frustrating to me. I can take that power and I recommend that everybody do that.
1: Some people feel that their ultimate goal is to make a lot of money and have a lot of possessions, and yet it seems like the really wealthy people aren't necessarily happy. What's your take on that?
2: I think that's absolutely true. I think a lot of times we go for that big title and that big salary because we think we should. I, for one, am from a generation where my father was in the same job, in the same position, just moving up and up and up the ladder for his life because that's what he felt was important. So that was what I was taught. If you like your job or not, it doesn't matter. You need to get the better title and the better salary because that defines you. What I argue is we need to know that no matter what job we're doing, whether or not we're working at all or we're trying to find a job or trying to figure out what really delights us, we're worthy. We don't need a title to back us on that. I think in society, there's this idea that better title, better money, better person. We got to get over that. And society, frankly, is not going to get over that. So we need to do that ourselves and surround ourselves with people who will help us do that and know that we're worthy no matter what we're in. As long as we have a life that makes us happy, where we feel like we're doing what we want to do and we're prioritizing and really focusing on that, that's where the gold is and that's where the value in your life comes from.
1: And how about health and wellness? Sometimes these things seem out of our control. For example, if we get some disease or have some other health issue, how do you deal with that sort of thing?
2: Certainly, no life is perfect, and I know that. And some people have financial obligations that are very, very difficult, or health situations that are very difficult. Part of it is when those things happen, is how we choose to handle it, how we choose to surround ourselves with people who are going to support us, and why we make the choices we make. When my dad was diagnosed with stage 4 melanoma cancer, he chose to go on with his life and be healthy and be as positive as he could and live every day as much as he could. And that actually helped him prolong another 10 years with stage 4 melanoma. Now, part of that was luck, no doubt. But when you don't feed your body with toxins and negative energy and this kind of everything's going to be terrible tomorrow, and you make choices about who you surround yourself with and the activities you take part in, you're going to get better energy to live every part of your day to your best while you're having to deal with difficult stuff, because difficult stuff will come up. But we have choices about what we do with that and how we deal with it and the people we surround ourselves with while we're dealing with it. So figuring out what matters most to us and prioritizing and focusing on those things with everything we have, knowing we have more choices than we think we do, and surrounding ourselves with people who will help us get there in a positive way, huge steps you can take.
1: Well, the book is Bogus Balance, Your Journey to Real Work-Life Bliss. 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
2: Thank you so much for having me.
1: 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An insurance expert has helpful advice. Coming up.
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0: 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Once again, here's Chris Whitting.
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10: Thank you, Chris. We're talking with Doug Whiteman, insurance analyst at Bankrate.com, and they recently conducted a study of American parents to see who has life insurance and who does not, with some eye-opening results. Doug, welcome to InfoTrack.
11: Yeah, thank you very much.
10: So let's start with what seems like a basic question. Who do you believe should have life insurance?
11: Well, we believe that life insurance is really a good idea for many people, particularly those with loved ones, children at home, a spouse. Those are very good examples. And we think that the results of our survey were rather unsettling, particularly with regard to parents. When parents think about protecting their children, they may think about crib monitors, maybe the right car seats, safe schools. But we found that many of them are not thinking about very basic financial protection. The question, what would happen to my kids if something ever happened to me? We found that parents, many of them either have no life insurance or they don't have enough life insurance coverage.
10: Yes, tell us the results. How many American parents actually did have life insurance in your survey?
11: 37% of parents told us that they have no life insurance whatsoever. And that means that if something were to happen to them, they don't have a policy that would offer the family financial protection, even pay their own burial costs. And meanwhile, about a third of parents who do have life insurance told us that they have $100,000 in coverage or less. Now, that would not be enough. That would not be adequate to take care of the bills, protect the home, pay off the mortgage, and look down the road toward the kids' college education. Using census data and our findings, we calculate this means 20 million households with children either have no coverage or inadequate life insurance coverage.
10: Did you find that higher income people or perhaps higher educated people tend to do better on having insurance than lower income people?
11: Well, we were surprised that even among insured people, one in four who have annual household income of $75,000 or more have under $100,000 in life insurance coverage. What you want life insurance for is to protect your income, to replace your income if, for whatever reason, at some point you weren't around anymore. And if you're making $75,000 a year or more, $100,000 in coverage is not going to go very far in replacing your income.
10: Now, in your survey, did it, I'm not sure if you drilled down this deeply, but did it mean that both parents have life insurance, or is it just one in some cases? Because I think a lot of people traditionally think, well, we'll insure the highest earner, which in most cases probably is the dad, and then the wife, the mom, is not insured.
11: We did not ask about that. We also didn't ask whether people have life insurance policies they purchased themselves or if they have coverage through an employer. It is important to note that often those employer plans do not go very far. They might provide 1 year of salary, maybe two for the survivors, and that really is not going to go very far in protecting the rest of the family, offering financial protection.
10: Let's talk for a moment about maybe some general advice for people who are currently uninsured, but they know they need it. First, how do you determine how much life insurance you need?
11: Well, of course, that's the very big question. If we say that $100,000 isn't enough life insurance, then how much life insurance should I buy? There are various rules

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1: 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They recently conducted a survey of American parents to see who has life insurance, who does not, and Doug is here to explain the importance of the entire issue. Doug, there are a number of varieties of life insurance policies that are offered. Some have investment vehicles attached. How do you choose which kind makes sense? Term insurance certainly is the most simple.
0: That's right. Term life insurance can be relatively cheap, and it is relatively simple also. It doesn't get into a lot of these fancy add-ons that you talk about with cash value that is kind of a savings vehicle on the side. And it is important to point out, as I said, that term life insurance can be very affordable. I think this is a misconception that many people have, that life insurance is really out of the question, that it's something that they can't afford. Previous surveys have found that people generally overestimate what life insurance costs. 45% had the wrong idea in a survey done by our sister site, InsuranceQuotes.com, in 2012. One of the life insurance trade groups, the Independent Insurance Agents and Brokers of America, says that for a 35-year-old man or woman who doesn't smoke, the average cost of a $500,000 20-year term life insurance policy, that means it would provide $500,000 in coverage over the course of 20 years, that would cost about $35 a month. And those premiums would stay level. Now, we think that's very affordable. For a 50-year-old who doesn't smoke, a man would pay about $111 a month. A woman would pay $87 a month for a 20-year level term life insurance policy, paying out $500,000. So the costs do go up as you grow older. This is something that you would want to consider in particular when you're at a younger age.
1: I've heard claims in life insurance commercials and so forth that life insurance costs less now than it ever has. Is that true?
0: I don't know the answer to that question, but we certainly think that life insurance is affordable. A survey that was done by our sister site, Insurance Quotes, found that 68% of people with life insurance said they were paying under $100 per month. And that includes nearly half who said they were paying less than $50 a month. So this would be one of your smaller monthly expenses, and yet it does provide a very important payoff, and in many cases a very large payoff that would provide a good deal of financial protection for your family members if something were to happen to you.
1: Doug, do you have any other final tips as far as just shopping around for life insurance for those who are uninsured now?
0: Well, we say that when you're shopping around for any kind of insurance, it's very important to compare rates, to gather quotes from at least three different insurance companies and compare the rates, because you can find a big difference in the prices that they are charging, sometimes by double-digit percentages. So this is so important why you need to gather quotes from more than one company, write them down, just compare them side by side.
1: Doug Whiteman, insurance analyst at Bankrate.com. Doug, thank you very much for joining us on InfoTrack.
0: I've enjoyed talking with you. Thank you.
1: And for InfoTrack, I'm Roy Mackey.
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6: Many job experts say it's never too late to change careers, but a recent study found some pitfalls you should know about before you take the leap. Here's InfoTrack's Taryn McCall. Taryn?
7: Thanks, Chris. Richard Johnson is senior fellow at the Urban Institute and co-author of the study, which looked at people who made a career change after age 50. Let's talk about the results of your study. While you found some pluses,

0: biggest headline about your research is the downside of changing careers. Tell us what you found.
1: The big downside is that almost everyone who changes careers at older ages ends up earning less on the new career than the old career. So on average, people are earning about one-third less after they change careers than they did before they made the transition.
0: What were some of the positive benefits?
1: By dint of changing careers and by earning less money, they're taking on less responsibility. They're really downshifting by and large. So what we see is that people say that they have less stress on the new job than the old job. They say that they have fewer management responsibilities. And perhaps most importantly, they say that they enjoy their new job more than their old job. So for example, 95% of people who moved into a new occupation after they, quote, retired, unquote, from their old job, 95% of them said they enjoyed their new job.
0: One of the downsides I might envision is somebody making less money as they're in middle age and entering their retirement years. They might need more money for medical or retirement savings that they're just not getting from a newer job that's not paying as much. So would this not create a more stressful situation?
1: The stress measures are really about on-the-job stress, and they don't relate to the kind of stress you might face in your personal life. And I think it is true, and one of the disturbing findings was that a large number of these transitions, these recareering episodes, were involuntary. It happens frequently when people are laid off, when people have to leave their job because of health reasons. So we estimate that at least a third of these movements into a new career were not completely voluntary on the part of the career changers.
0: But generally, they were happier after the change?
1: That's right. Even if they were laid off from their old job and they had to, you know, presumably find a job under a stressful situation, they, you know, needed to continue working, even those people enjoyed their new job much more than they enjoyed their old job. So the fact that the jobs are less stressful, that they involve more flexible arrangements than the old jobs, and that's something that people at older ages really say they value. You know, they want to keep working, but they want to keep working on their own terms. And that means, you know, they want to some extent be able to set their own hours. They maybe don't want that 9-to-5 grind. And they're often willing to accept a little less money. I mean, it is the case that at older ages, some expenses increase, like healthcare costs, but others go down. You don't have to save for college tuition necessarily if your children are already through college. Your house may be paid off. So all of those things allow some people, at least, to accept a lower paying job and to have a better quality of life.
0: What kind of advice would you offer someone who's around age 50 now if they're considering a career change or having to consider a career change?
1: Probably the biggest piece of advice I would give people is, first, career change is very common. So more than a quarter of people change careers after age 50. And so if you're going to have to change jobs, think broadly about pursuing your dream. Don't feel boxed in by what you've done in the past. Just because you've always been in a certain career for 30 years, let's say, don't think, well, the rest of my life I'm going to stay in the same career. Think really broadly about what you want to do and then try to pursue that passion. And I think also, you know, one of the advantages that older people have over younger people is that they have all this experience and that they develop these contacts over their long working lives. And be sure to plug into those contacts. And don't be afraid to ask people, colleagues, any kind of contact that you're looking for a job, and perhaps they can help.
0: We're talking with Richard Johnson, Senior Fellow at the Urban Institute, about career changes after age 50. Is there a website, Richard, that people can visit to get more information?
1: Sure. They can visit the Urban Institute's website. We have a special retirement section. It's www.retirementpolicy.org.
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1: Thank you very much.
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2: 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Our announcer is Charlie Van Dyke. InfoTrack's executive producer is Randy Meyer. And I'm Chris Whitting. 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

0: out the Bowling Scores news. We got a slam banger to throw at you tonight. All the way from Medontiville and warm off the presses. You better get ready to pack the Medontiville courthouse, for this is a case of man's laughter in the first degree. Well, that's what it says here, but I don't see what's so funny since the fella became shot. Oscar Budgell, one of Medontiville's lifelong inhabitants, was shot 4 days ago in the lumbar region just across from his hardwood bush. Now, the reason his wife, Mrs. Oscar Budgell, didn't call the police in right away was because she just had her floors waxed and she didn't want the state troopers tracking up her house. Now, we'll be getting more bullets in on the Medontiville murder case. So far, the news has traveled as far as Chicago, where the reports seem to vary depending on which paper you read. It seems that Oscar got shot once in the Tribune, twice in the Sun Times, and three times in the tabloids.
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2: Good morning. 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For this morning, we'll start the day with partly cloudy conditions. Temperatures right around 72. For this afternoon, sunshine with a high of 97. For tonight, clear. Lows drop to 74 degrees. For Monday, sunny and hot to start the work week with a high near 100. Monday night, clear. Lows of 75. And for Tuesday, it'll be sunny and hot with a high topping out close to 100 degrees. 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

great Bob Nolan was actually a poet first and a songwriter second. He'd write what he called a song poem and then put it to music. If you know his poetic approach, it's easy to understand Bob's anger over one of his songs being sung so often in a way he didn't intend. I've heard him myself more than once. "It isn't you and me," he'd say. "It's Dan, can you see that big green tree where the water's running free and is waiting there for me, comma, and you?" Well, Bob, old buddy, if you're listening up there, I, Bussy, and the frontiersmen sing Cool Water your way.

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Now I'm going to tell you what I'm gonna do. I'm gonna stop my crying and leave you alone.

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1: Stay tuned for Cowboy Jubilee with Judy James.

Cowboy Jubilee. I'm Judy James. For the next hour, you'll be hearing some of the nation's finest Western entertainment. It's all today. It's on Cowboy Jubilee. And we're going to start out with a little bit of Western and a little bit of swing. Here is Carlos Washington.

Washington with a little bit of Western, a little bit of swing, right here on Cowboy Jubilee. And it's brought to you by Keith at KR Custom Crafted Boots and Leatherwork, as well as Cindy at Cindy's Pet Place and Pet Boarding. Rose of Cimarron is next on the playlist, and here is Lynn Anderson.

0: figs, cowboy like me. Chuck Pistolano's next. This is Life on the Box Ranch.
1: I guess I've been writing songs since I was about 12 years old, and like it or not, I'm going to do one for you now that I wrote when I was about 12. We were living out on the Box Ranch, which is in southeastern Colorado, near the town of Branson, and it was a pretty darn nice outfit. It was a real cow outfit. You might go to work at 3 o'clock in the morning and leave to go to the pasture where you was going to be horseback most of the day. But if you got done at noon or you got done at midnight, it didn't matter. When you was done for the day. And that's the way cow outfits used to be, and that's the way they ought to be. And one of the reasons I don't like working on a ranch full-time anymore is because I ain't a good enough welder or mechanic, and that's what they care about now more than they do whether you know anything about cattle or not. But the name of this song is Life on the Box Ranch, and like I said, I wrote it a long time ago, way even before I learned to play enough guitar to play the proper chords for it. And it took me a while to actually be able to sing the darn thing.

0: Cusimano. Now a little bit more swing. This is Hot Texas Swing Band with Headed Back to the Barn.
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This is Sing One for the Cowboy.

Makes me think about last week as we celebrated the National Day of the Cowboy. That was Sing One for the Cowboy, the Sons of the San Joaquin. Throw a saddle on a star. It's Riders in the Sky.

0: Riders in the Sky with Throw a Saddle on a Star. 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
1: The dry had been a long one. Last year we grew no grass. Everyone had prayed for moisture and hoped this drought would pass. At first the clouds were weak ones, pale and awful thin. But given time, they darkened and began to build an inn. By late day, the clouds hung low and looked a real dark gray. With the smell of water on the wind, we knew a storm was on the way. The flakes glimmered as they crusted and glistened in the evening light. The northern howled and raged and gusted. By dawn, the range was locked in white. The fellers griped and glowered as they rolled out from their bed and put on extra layers to fight the cold day's work ahead. The sleet felt like tiny razors or a whipcord's dreaded lash as they left the bunkhouse for the cook shack in a waddling, shuffling dash. Then came coffee, eggs, and chunks of refried ham, biscuits steaming hot and buttered, smeared with homemade jam. Then off to the barn, they forked the cavvy out some hay. Each man caught his favorite mount that he would ride today. He curried and brushed his pony to rid the ice from his back, then threw on blankets and saddle and tightened the cinch up on his cack. Lots of complaints about the snowstorm spoken just for time to pass, when an older hand said, "Looky, boys, this is the first day toward green grass. I know today's the tough one, and the cold is awful mean, but give her 90 days, boys, and we'll be seeing green."

It's time now for our calendar of events, and it's brought to you by Cindy at Cindy's Pet Place and Pet Boarding. Well, I hope you got to celebrate the National Day of the Cowboy last week. We certainly had a good time as we were there in Whitney celebrating.

0: to Albuquerque for the IWMA International Western Music Association 2026 convention. 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
1: 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The Lone Ranger rides again.
2: 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Are you Silver? 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
0: Well, today's Ride Into History is about the Miller Brothers 101 Ranch. It was a 110,000-acre ranch, cattle ranch, in the Indian Territory of Oklahoma before statehood. It was located near modern-day Ponca City, and it was founded by Colonel George Washington Miller, a veteran of the Confederate Army, in 1893. The 101 Ranch was the birthplace of the 101 Ranch Wild West Show. It was the largest diversified farm and ranch in America at that time. Bill Pickett's grave and the White Eagle Monument are located on the ranch grounds. In 1903, when Colonel

George Miller died, his three sons, Joseph, George Jr., and Zach, took over operation of the 110,000-acre ranch. The Miller brothers' neighbor was Major Gordon W. Lilly, who performed as Pawnee Bill. He motivated the Millers to produce the Wild West show of their own. The Millers made their transition from putting on local shows to the national scene in 1907 when they performed at the Jamestown Exposition in Virginia. Later in 1907, the Miller Brothers 101 Ranch Wild West Show began their tour circuit in Brighton Ranch, New York. Joe Miller, the eldest son, was an exceptional equestrian and star performer. In 1916, the Miller Brothers 101 Ranch Wild West Show was held in the Coliseum of Fort Worth during the stock show. R.W. Hampton has a song about the Miller Brothers 101 Ranch.

0: Miller's 101.
1: The 101 Ranch Cowboy, and that was R.W. Hampton. Zach Mulhall had a daughter. Her name was Lucille, and she was a very fine competitor also. In fact, many times when they'd have contests, Miss Lucille was the one who won the contest. One of the ranch hands was Will Rogers. He referred to Lucille as the first cowgirl. Well, of course, there's a song about that. It's from my recording, and it was written by Larry Hannon. Miss Lucille.

Lucille, the first cowgirl. By the way, that was produced by Mark Abbott. He also played fiddle on that. And that was our ride into history, brought to you by Keith at KR Custom Crafted Boots and Leatherwork. Roundup time is always important on the ranches. Here is the group Hays County Gals and Pal with Roundup Time.

Rusty Richards here on Cowboy Jubilee. Our music family lost a great member over the weekend, last weekend, as Vern Thompson took his last breath. He was a leader for over 30 years with the Flying W Wranglers, and then they formed the Colorado Wranglers. He was a singer, songwriter, pastor, and great friend to everybody who knew him. We're going to listen to him sing, "Don't Fence Me In." Oh.

Our thoughts and prayers are with his family and close friends. Sunday morning, I also do a radio show. It's Cowboy Jubilee Gospel Hour. You might hear Billy Kate.

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listening to the Texas Fiddle Medley, and that is the Western Flyers here on Cowboy Jubilee. Well, it's about time for us to close out the show today. I appreciate you, and I appreciate all the folks who helped to underwrite Cowboy Jubilee. That includes Cindy at Cindy's Pet Place and Pet Boarding, as well as Keith at KR Custom Crafted Boots and Leatherwork. Jubilee is a Jasper production. Join me again next week at this very same time for an hour of Western entertainment. If you tune in some Saturday morning and I'm not here, you might check Mixcloud. Often it's on there. So I'd be glad for you to join me, whether it's here or it's on Mixcloud. So until next time, this is Judy James. I'm doing everything I can to keep our Western heritage alive. Have a great

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1: 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I'm Red Steagall here at the Buckhouse with Jake and Badger and Old Dan and Leon in one of our legend shows, the great Buster Welch, the Dean of Cutting Horse Trainers. And besides all of that, he was a very dear friend of mine, and I sat around the campfire with him a lot of nights and listened to him tell stories about the early days of the cutting horse business. And being a cowboy, Buster was a true one. Be sure you stay with us and ride with us through the rangelands of the West as we explore the life of the American cowboy through his poetry and his music. 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Well, boys, before we hear from Buster, I want to do a song that Michael Martin Murphy wrote that I think is one of the best country songs ever written. It's called Long and Lonesome Road to Dalhart. If you're ready, I am. Let's go.

0: Long and Lonesome Road to Dalhart. What a great, great song. Thank you, Michael. You folks stay with us. We'll be right back with more of Cowboy Corner and the voice one more time of the great Buster Welch. Hang on, we're coming right back. 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
2: You're listening to Cowboy Corner. I'm Red Steagall here in the bunkhouse with Buck and Badger and all the boys and my special friend from the Double Mountain River Ranch out in, what county is this?
3: It's in Fisher, Scurry, and Kent County.
2: A ranch that covers three counties. Buster, that's a big outfit. Buster Welch.
3: It happens to be where they join up.
2: Okay. I wasn't going to tell that part of it. How about a cup of coffee?
3: Yeah. I'd like to enjoy the coffee.
2: You got any new stories for us? We always love to have you come back and tell us these new stories.
3: Well, I have to tell them or you won't let me drink this coffee for you. I think I'm so fortunate to have this ranch and be living my dream and to have all these good cowboys around, neighbors that help me when I work. Mm-hmm. Among those, Dick Hart and Bob Bird and Billy Albin and I could go on and on, uh-huh. You know, and I've never been a dog man. I haven't been in the country, and I know there's places for dogs, and I know I'd have them if I was in that area, but I never liked dogs around because I love to work a herd and love cattle stand quiet, and I can mammy them, and dogs have a tendency to stir them a little bit, and you got to be smart enough to know how to use them. But anyway, I have a reputation of not wanting dogs around, so I'd sent a crew down. We've got a ranch down Mitchell County on Silver Creek, and it is so brushy. John Scott's another good hand, mm-hmm. that helps me all the time. And John was off down. He'd never been down there before, and this is brushy's country, and it's hard to gather right. And I've been real careful because I don't want my cows to get wild down there. And so I take little radios down there. I hate for anybody to know that. So I'd sent John down around and to start a drive, and he hadn't ever been down there before, and I'd tried to explain it to him and how brushy it was, and I got him on the little radio to see if he was ready to start and his drive, and I said, "Is it brushy down there, John?" He said, "Yeah." "Yeah," I said, "we just killed a rattlesnake backing out." That'll give you a little idea how brushy it was. So I'd send a crew down there last fall to gather those cattle up where we could strip the calves and deliver them. Boy, those old calves get pretty big and wild down there in that brush, and they don't see anybody. We just open all the gates. It's got that running stream through it, and we never go down there. We brand them, and that's it. And those old calves that kind of stand on their tiptoes for a little while when they first see you, you know. But the cows are gentle, and so they're supposed to have the cattle together that day, and I take a horse and go down there. And J.C. Bonine, another good cowboy, helps us. And he right dry, I rode up to him, and here comes a young fella trotting up with one of those bad-looking cow dogs, one of them kind that can tear their head off, you know. Followed him. J.C. looks over at me right dry and says, there's Bob's dog, Bob Bird he's talking about. And I knew Bob used to have some dogs, you know. So I didn't say anything. And we're getting together, and this dog's staying off out there. And we're fixing to throw these cattle together in this trap. And the fence wasn't any good. And I made up my mind, bit my tongue, I'm not going to say anything to Bob. I'm not going to hurt his feelings about that dog, you know. Because I got a lot of confidence in Bob. He can handle whatever he says he can do. He can handle it. So right up to him, and unbeknown to Bob, he didn't know that he'd been given that dog by J.C., you know. But he knows that dog's aggravating me. He looked over at me and he said, that's my new dog. Said, I'd left him home, but said, I didn't have anybody to take care of him. And I thought, well, Mary works, his wife. So I guess that's the reason he brought him. They've been camping down there, see. So I'm not going to say anything. These cows are starting to come together, and them old big cows are standing up on their toes looking at heads up a little, you know. And here I see this dog coming in a dead run behind Bob and I. And I said, and these cows are going up in a corner, and we're going to get them settled down, let them sit there a little bit, and then we're going to drive them to the crails and strip the calves. And here I see this dog coming in a dead run. And I said to Bob, I said, Bob, can you stop your dog? Oh, yeah. He said, I can slide him where I want him. This dog passed us wrong 100. I'd have rather seen Superman drunk, I think. I was so disappointed in Bob. not stopping that dog. And just before he hits these cattle, Bob looks over at me right dry and said, he's going to bring them out of the corner. Well, he brought them out of that corner. I mean, they're running. Wide open. So we all of us broke to try to get them in front of them and hit them before they got some of that heavy brush. This is no white field is on. And Dick Hart and I wound up in the front and got them stopped. Boy, Dick's a cowboy and riding a good horse, you know. And I said, I just couldn't stand it. I wasn't going to say anything, you know. I just need to let a little steam on. I said, boy, Dick, I wish Bob hadn't brought his dog. Dick said, that's not Bob's dog. It's J.C. Said, that thing's been following us around here 4 or 5 days.
4: It wasn't J.C.'s. Yeah.
3: So Bob, see, he's still not aware of this. And I said, well, can you catch him? He said, well, I don't know. I'll try. Handed me his horse. And boy, these old cattle, I'm just always so nervous when I'm fixing to weigh cattle, you know, and I don't want anything happening. And so he gets down and takes his picking string, goes to this dog, and dog lets him put his hand on his head. He slips that picking string over his neck and starts to going to tie a knot where it won't choke him, see, and he had a pretty long picking string. Well, I'm not paying enough attention to what I'm doing, and I'm sitting too close to him. Well, boy, this dog jumps up, and he looks like a fish out there on the end of that picking string, just yelling and running a circle, you know, and up off there, and comes under Dick's horse, and Dick's horse kicks pretty close to Dick, and he lets the dog go. Boy, the dog leaves there, that rope around his neck. But he does stay off away from us then. And we get on, and I'm just nervous as I can be till we get these cattle. We got to drive them about 3 miles and get the crails, strip them, and oh, I'm nervous, you know. And I watch this dog off out there, and We get them up there and stripped, and they told Bob Bird that story at noon. I never saw a guy laugh so. He got so tickled at that because he liked to aggravate me anyway about that dog business. You know? That's the hardest I ever saw a bunch of cowboys laugh. He got to retell that story.
4: Whose dog was it?
3: He belonged to a fella that lived up there, his wife. They owned the ranch and they kept a little deal there. But the funny thing, Corey Pounds was working for me, and he's pretty sharp, you know, and showed a good hand. And his dad was a cooking for us. So we're up there in the pens, you know, and this old big boy comes out there and said, "You know, somebody put a rope around my wife's dog's neck and turned him loose." And it, of course, it could choke him, you know, and he's pretty concerned. And Corey we were through, see, and his dad had cleaned up and left, the cook. Uh-huh. And he looked over at him and said, "Yeah, Senator Cook did that."
5: Always laying it off on somebody else.
2: Oh, Buster, I want to play a song by the Sons of the San Joaquin called "So Long to the Red River Valley." You know that song?
3: Oh, yeah.

0: a great song. So long, the Red River Valley. Well, you folks stay with us. We'll be right back with more of Cowboy Corner and my special guest and my special friend, Mr. Buster Welch.
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3: 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For this morning, we'll start the day with clear conditions, temperatures right around 73. For this afternoon, expect sunny and hot conditions with a high of 101. For tonight, mostly clear, overnight lows drop to 74. On Monday, sunny and hot, a little warmer with a high of 105. For Monday night, mostly clear, lows drop to 77. And for Tuesday, sunny and hot conditions with a high near 105 degrees. And that's a look at your King County weather from American Cowboy Radio, 107.7 in Guthrie.
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0: You're listening to Cowboy Corner. I'm Red Stegall here in the bunkhouse with Buck and Badger and all the boys and the Dean of Cutting Horse Trainers and my special pal, Mr. Buster Welch from the Double Mountain River Ranch out in Fisher, Scurry,
4: and Kent.
0: And Kent County. Buster, it's a lot of country, even if it is in the corner of those three counties. You know, any time you've ever been here, I don't know that we ever got into this. Did you ever tell us how you got Mr. Santabby?
4: Well, I don't know. Let me think back. Bubba called me, and he was working for Mr. Howe. And he told me, said, this old coach bucking these jockeys off, and said, why don't you take him and ride him 2 or 3 months for me? Give him a bunch of ranch work and get that buck out of him. Said, I think he's got a lot of cow in him.
0: This is Bubba Cassio.
4: Yeah.
0: Great reining horse.
4: Cutting horse man. Boy, Bubba was good. I tell you, Bubba, he probably understood cutting better than anybody when we were all starting mm-hmm. off. Like, I think he said one of the smartest things. We were sitting around his kitchen table, And he was just training cutting horses then, wasn't training in racehorse. And we were talking about who was going to be successful at cutting. Mm-hmm. We were all young. And Bubba said, I'll tell you who will be successful. He said, the guy that learns how to train a good horse without ruining him on sour cattle. And boy, that's the key. Uh-huh. That's the key. And I think Gary Belafonte's probably done a better job of that than anybody yeah. I've watched. And Greg does a good job of yeah. it, too. It's learning to not ruin your horse on sour cattle and yet get him trained. Uh-huh. You know?
0: So he said he had this colt that was bucking those jockeys off.
4: Yeah, and so he asked me, and I said, sure, send him on. I always liked Bubba. And he sent that real good jockey he had. Do you remember his name that won so many races for
0: him? No, I don't.
4: Well, anyway, and I thought, why is this guy coming with this horse, you know? And he kept sitting around there, and I just stayed busy. I thought, boy, I bet that sucker must be pretty bad. And so along about the middle evening, he said, well, I got to go. I got to get back to El Paso. Rod Edwards worked for me, and I said, Rod, go get me that horse and saddle him. I said, I bet he's bad. And sure enough, he would buck. I got him going pretty good, and this scoundrel could, man, he could fall into and dust it now. Stout. And I'd try to work him, and he was so full of energy, so fired up, you know, and had so much cow. And I'd just send Rod back to lope him in those. You remember those old high rocky hills uh-huh. we had there on yep. that ranch? Uh-huh. And Rod would take him back for an hour up and down them old steep rocky hills and bring him back. And if he wasn't right, I'd send him back again, you know? And the final deal, I don't think he ever offered a buck after. I don't think he ever humped up again. I wasn't paying attention to what I was doing, and he is a little too fresh, and I was just going to raise my leg out and punch him in the girt, you know, and see if I couldn't get him to quit that. And when he turned, and he felt my leg go out, and he ducked, and boy, that brought that spur right up in his shoulder. And that scoundrel just ducked back under my left leg, and he was bucking. And he had me bucked off. I just couldn't get off the top of him. He hit the fence, the iron fence, and fell. And just knocked himself down. And you know, when he come up, I went off down there and rode him around a little bit, and so he wasn't hurt. And I come back and went to work with him. I don't think he ever humped up again. Greg rode him a lot, and if he might have with him. But I don't think I ever remember him even acting like he was always kind of snorty. But I don't think he ever humped up again. And anyway, well, so I guess Bubba got busy and didn't want to fool with him. And Greg rode him in the futurity, and I rode Dry Dock. And I won the futurity on Dry Dock. And Greg had a heck of a job going on Mr. San Pepe, and he had so much move, and we didn't settle cattle as good then, and those cattle flushed out around him and knocked him out of it. But then I got on him and went right on, won all the other aged events he had mm-hmm. at that time, which I think the Derby and
0: Super Stakes.
4: Yeah, and then Mr. Howe called me and said, I need to sell that horse. And I had talked to Jay Agnew a little bit about we ought to try to buy this horse. And he said, well, what do you think it'd cost? And I just picked a figure. I said, I bet he'd want $25,000 for him. That just sounded like a whole lot of money then, you know. I just knew he'd want a lot of money. And Jay said, well, see if you can buy him. Well, I never had said anything to Mr. Howell, and he called me. And I said, well, what do you want for him? He said, I want $50,000. I said, oh, my goodness. Well, he said, now, don't tell me no. He said, you just think about it. He said, you can pay for him any way you want to. And said, I got the income tax problem, these horses. Said, I need to sell the horse. Said, you can just sign a note and fix it up like you want. Well, I went to call Jay, and he is in Europe, traveling in Europe, couldn't get a hold of him. So I decided I'd just go it by myself. And I figured out how I could take about 12,000.

0: Shayla and I, we had a ranch out there at Midland, best place to train a horse. It had 200 acres of irrigated Bermuda grass on it, and then had a lane going up and down. They'd set it up where you could rotate those cattle, see? And those, that lane was just about as wide as an arena. And we could run about 500 steers there. We'd put 500 fresh steers there, and I'd stay out there and work horses till I soured them out. And then I'd come on back to Sweetwater and work horses there. Boy, I went to Futurity that year with 7 or 8 horses. It was good enough. Any of them could have won that Futurity. 2D's Dynamite and Flying Freckles and a bunch of those horses. Went on and made a great name, you know. But that was such a good setup to train horses. And but I'd wake up after I'd traded with him. I'd wake up at 5 o'clock, sit straight up in bed and say, $50,000. Next morning, I'd wake up at 4 o'clock, 3 o'clock.
1: I thought I'd lost. Oh, I know that feeling.
0: Yeah, I thought I'd lost my mind. Yeah. You know, even got to wearing Shayla. But then Jay come in and called me, and I'd left word everywhere, you know, and I told him, I said, I bought Mr. San Pepe, and I said, you want to partner with him? Shayla and I had been out showing him in California and around, and I felt I was obligated to Jay anyway, because we'd spoke of it, mm-hmm. you know, and I got comfortable with it by then, and well, we was winning, Shayla's winning non-pro on him, and I was winning the opens, and it was looking a lot better, mm-hmm. you know. And I asked Jay, I said, you want a partner with me? And he said, yep. I said, well, wait a minute, you better find out what I give for him. And I told him, he said, yep. So we partnered up on it.
2: And he went on to be a great horse for you and a great horse for the industry. And is he still alive?
0: No, he's dead.
2: Is he?
0: Yeah.
2: God. Well, you gave me a San Pepe colt one time. It was absolutely my buddy, and I will never forget him. I miss him every single day.
0: Well, I was raised with him. He was my buddy. He was one of the greatest ranch horses I ever rode. He never took a tarred step.
2: Yeah.
0: Never fretted, never pulled on you, but he never took a tarred step.
2: Well, I don't reckon I will ever forget the time I went down to the Norris Division at the King Ranch while you were still down there, and you put me on Mr. San Pepe, and when we had cattle in that little bitty 5,000-acre trap, and you let me cut some cattle out of that herd on that horse.
0: Yeah.
2: And I'll never forget that as long as I live. Well, Buster, again, thanks so much for joining us. It's been so much fun. It always is. And I look forward to the day you'll think of some new stories and come back and see us again. Would you do that?
0: Yes, yes. And as I said to start with, I've had a lot of experience due to bad planning sometimes.
2: We've all turned out.
1: Yeah, I'm good for you.
2: You folks stay with us. 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
2: 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Horses with a history, brands with a background. You're listening to Cowboy Corner. I'm Red Steagall here in the bunkhouse with Jake and Badger and old Dan and Leon and all the rest of the boys. And I want to start this portion of our show off with a poem that I wrote in 1995. And I think it kind of fits all the stories that Buster had to tell us. It's called Boley. The first time I met Boley, I was 7, maybe 8. He sold my dad a set of Longhorn steers. And about the time that school was out, I helped him brand his calves, and I worked for Boley 6 or 7 years. He traded for a Pinto colt the day that I turned 12. He helped me break him, taught me how to ride, and after that I dogged his footsteps everywhere he went. He couldn't lose me even if he tried. Old Boley rode the finest horses I had ever seen. He never seemed to keep them very long. He'd trade them off and leave a while and bring some new ones home, and I never dreamed he's doing something wrong. We lived in Palo Pinto, and his place was south of town. He'd branded lots of cattle every spring. I often thought it funny that he didn't own a cow, but I kept quiet and didn't say a thing. He had an army contract, and he sold his neighbors some, but yet each year his steer herd multiplied. And all those years, he's stripping bull calves off his neighbor's cows, my daddy told me after Boley died. I was sitting on the courthouse lawn with Bert and Billy Joe. Their folks was testifying at a trial, and my daddy and the sheriff asked if Boley was in town, and I said, no, sir, he's been gone for quite a while. Early that next morning, they all gathered at our house. They held a secret meeting in the den. I hunkered down outside the door and listened to them talk, and they were saying bad things about my friend. The sheriff said that Boley was a rustler and a thief. He'd stole some calves from Mr. Slaughter's herd. Last week he took a gelding from a man in Fredericksburg, and they're lying, and I don't believe a word. I saddled up my Pinto and rode out to Boley's place. I gotta let him know they're on his trail. I figured I'd go with him all the way to Mexico. I never thought I might wind up in jail. Boley's place was empty except for one horse in the barn, a sorrel mare he used to let me ride. From the looks of things, he hadn't been at home for quite several days. I left a note before I walked outside, and then I saw the posse as they raced across the hill. Boley was in front, riding hard. He slid his pony to a stop and got off next to me, then raised his hands as they rode in the yard. Now, if I hadn't been there, Boley might have got away. His horse was yet responding to the quirt. He knew that I admired him, and I'm certain that he sensed I might do something stupid and get hurt. His trial didn't last too long, was too much evidence. They hung him on July the 23rd. I was in the front row, and his eyes locked into mine. He ducked his head and didn't say a word. Boley had a lot of friends who came to say goodbye. I went to pay my last respects, of course. My daddy said one thing for sure, he's always mounted good. It's a shame it had to be a borrowed horse. I don't know where that came from, but I'm glad I wrote it. I like it. And I love this song by Don Edwards. It's called Cowboy Song. I think it's one of the greatest songs ever written. Here's Don, the late, great Don Edwards.

0: cowboy song, what a great one. Here's a great poem by Larry McWhorter, the late, great Larry McWhorter. It's called Waiting on the Drive. It's 4 o'clock when Cook's Bells calls, raising cowboys up from their dreams. I pull on my boots and watch the red dust come puffing up through the worn seams. Spring works are on and we're leaving for dawn, and we won't strip our cacks until night. As I jingle the horses, I wonder how the bunkhouse looks in daylight. We're met with growls from a grouchy old cook as his sacred shrine we invade. But the table's stacked high with good steak and spuds and fresh biscuits that he has just made. We're no better thought of at the corral, where snorts guide our way through the dark. Old JJ, today I heard David say, old Dave's ride will be no gay lark. The straw ball seems true as we call our mounts, roping horses his privilege for years, cause he knows each horse in the star's murky light by sky and the tips of their ears. Finally we're mounted and ready to go as the cow boss leads out the way. We ride by the wagon, long since retired, just a relic of yesterday. How many good meals were served from its box? How many good hands called it home? Though it's been idle for 10 years or more, the sight of it stirs young men to roam. Old cow boss, he come here just as a kid of 16 short summers or so. Raised chopping rows for his sharecropping paw till he worked up the nerve to say no. Almost went home many times, he'd say. Things was tough on buttons back then. But I'd think of that hoe and that 10-yard sack. Them rough horses don't look so bad then. I've heard that old story 100 times from men showing frost in their hair. Them cotton fields sure made a lot of good hands, but I'm happy I wasn't there. Those thoughts and more kind of flow through my mind as I settle in this cap rock so high. I run my fingers through Black Draught's dark mane and watch the last star wave goodbye. Shadows stretch out as old Saul makes his call and slowly climbing up towards his domain and does away with the morning's early fog and remnants of last night's gentle rain. Movement catches my eye from the west. The herd filters out of the brush. That outside circle's sure coming round fast, I'll bet due to JJ's mad rush. Cows calling calves and hoots from the boys are the only sounds that I hear. Bob Wills' old fiddle playing Faded Love ain't as sweet to this cowboy's ear. Little white faces made bright by the sun bounce high with their tails in the air. That little red calf's charging Jake and old eight bawling, come on, big boy, if you dare. And I think as I gaze on the South Peas below, I really get paid to do this. My wage is low next to that paid in town, but look what those poor town folk miss. Well, the herd's getting near the draw I must guard, like many before we have done. If I don't get there to head them off soon, they'll sure have a long way to run. Before I drop off, I draw a breath of fresh air, the kind that brought Adam to life. And I thank God that he made this fellow that's me as I sit waiting on the drive. Lots of times we've done that on the top of a ridge, waiting on the drive. You folks stay with us. We'll be right back. Well, we finally finished my autobiography. It's called Texas Red. 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
2: 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Well, this morning we'll start the day with partly cloudy conditions, temperatures right around 72. Well, this afternoon, sunshine with a high of 97. For tonight, clear, lows drop to 74 degrees. For Monday, sunny and hot to start the work week with a high near 100. Monday night, clear, lows of 75. And for Tuesday, it'll be sunny and hot with a high topping out close to 100 degrees. And that's a look at your American Cowboy Radio weather, 97.3 in Pecos, sponsored by Ram Country, Fort Stockton.
0: 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I'm Red Seagull here in the bunkhouse with Jake and Badger and Old Ann and Leon and all the rest of the boys. 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Join us on RFD TV as we explore another trail somewhere west of Wall Street. For a song of inspiration, I've chosen one of ours called The Narrow Trail. Boys, jump in here and help me.

0: Yes, it's a narrow trail, but it's easy to find. As my old daddy would say, we got this one saucered and blowed. It's time for us to ride on out of here. We got lots of work to do. On behalf of myself, Fred Stegall, Jake and Badger, and old dad and Leon, and our producer, Mr. Roger Ramsey, the fella who holds it together for all of us, Mr. Sean Studer, thanks for riding along with us. We hope we taught you something about the cowboy, and especially about a fella named Buster Welch that you didn't know or hadn't heard of. 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That's by Anais Nin. I have no idea who that person is, but think about that. People living deeply have no fear of death. 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

Bob Nolan seemed to know a hit when he wrote one. But in one case we know of, he failed to recognize a hit when he heard one. When a 35-year-old Death Valley Park Ranger named Stan Jones showed his new song to Bob, he turned it down, saying it just wasn't Pioneer's material. Little did he know he had just rejected one of the greatest Western hits of all time, the song based on When Johnny Comes Marching Home, the song about the devil's herd, driven by those spectral ghost riders in the sky.

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1: Hi, I'm Brad McClain with God's Horseback Gospel, and we're excited to be bringing you a new message from the Word of God here on American Cowboy Radio. Thank you so much for tuning in. And special thanks to our good friend Ben Parks, who invited us to be part of this outreach a couple of years back. 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We hope you'll pray about using God's Horseback Gospel, both as a devotional tool for your own spiritual growth, but also to share with others who need to hear the message of Jesus Christ or who need spiritual encouragement. We also want to remind you that we are involved in a feeding ministry where we raise quality beef, finish it out, and process the beef, and then give it away to hungry families. 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We'd like to invite you to come out and be with us on Sunday morning if you're ever in the Fort Worth area. I'm the pastor of Cowboy Church of Tarrant County, and we have services at 9 o'clock and 10:45 a.m. We'd love to see you there. And now for today's message, which is actually part four of a series entitled Navigating Life. Part one was Navigating Hurt, the importance of processing hurt with the grace of God so that we can be healed by the stripes of Jesus and learn to forgive as we have been forgiven. Part two was Navigating Trouble. All of us have our share of challenges in life, but God uses our trouble as a trial that will teach us the goodness of God, the faithfulness of God, and to build godly character in our lives. Last week was part three, where we thought together about navigating the spiritual battle. Basically, what that was about was, what does it mean to wear the armor of God, which is our true spiritual identity in Christ, and to be alert and filled with the Holy Spirit when it comes to dealing with the forces of darkness. And now, part four today, we want to talk about navigating emotions. All of these subjects overlap, and of course, how we feel is very, very important because we are emotional creatures. And in Philippians chapter 4, verses 11 through 13, we find some great wisdom from the Apostle Paul about how he navigated his emotional health. He said, "Not that I was ever in need, for I have learned how to be content with whatever I have. I know how to live on almost nothing or with everything. I've learned the secret of living in every situation, whether it is with a full stomach or empty, plenty or little, for I can do everything through Christ who gives me strength." That's Philippians chapter 4, verses 11 through 13. Verse 13 is the one that everyone memorizes. For I can do everything, or I can do all things through Christ who gives me strength. And that is because it is such an encouraging and hopeful passage, verse of Scripture, that no matter what we're dealing with in life, we can rely upon God's strength, God's power to see us through. And that's why that is such a popular and encouraging verse. But I think it's wise of us to consider the context of that verse. It was in the context of something that Paul said that he learned over time. And what was that lesson that he learned as the Holy Spirit led him in his Christian walk? It was he had learned the secret, he said, of being content. Of being at peace, in other words, to be okay inside himself. He had learned that secret no matter what was happening to him. He didn't get this on the road to Damascus when he got saved with the blinding light. He didn't get this when he was prayed for by Ananias 3 days later, healed of his blindness and filled with the Holy Spirit. No, he learned this through the trials of life that he went through his suffering, persecution, and the other things that he encountered. He said that he had learned the secret of being content, and he could go hungry or be filled. He could have everything or have nothing. In other words, his sense of well-being, his emotional health was not tied to what was happening to him, was not tied to his circumstances, which is a wonderful lesson to lead, because we all know how we are affected emotionally by our circumstances. And that is unavoidable. There are going to be days that we are affected emotionally by what is going on around us. But basically what Paul was saying is, I have learned to surrender my emotions, my emotional reactions to whatever my circumstances are. I've learned to surrender those emotions, those feelings to Jesus, and allow them to be controlled by the Holy Spirit. When the Holy Spirit controls our reactions, God then can help us rein in something that could ultimately be harmful to us and harmful to our relationships. He helps control how we think about it, how we feel about it, what we say about it, and ultimately our behavioral response to what is going on. Some people live their entire lives in a reactionary way to whatever what other people are doing or what is happening in their circumstance. And it's not that we learn to be stoic, where we don't feel anything. That's not what we're after here, and that's not what Paul was talking about. Paul was talking about being emotionally healthy, so that he was not controlled by the circumstance, but rather was controlled by the power of the Holy Spirit, harnessing his emotion and keeping him steady and content and at peace. So what I want to do today is I want to unpack a number of different emotional responses or reactions, and these are things that all of us have felt. And when I say this going in, I want to make this disclaimer. I realize there are people who are dealing with physical, chemical imbalances that need to be addressed with the right kind of prescription and some good Christian solid counseling. I take nothing away from that. I believe that God can use the right kind of medicine to help people. He can use counseling and Christian counseling especially to improve people's lives and lead them into a greater degree of contentment in life. That said, I truly believe that if we apply what the Scriptures tell us that many times God directly will heal our damaged emotions and teach us how to function as we are led by the Holy Spirit. Does that make sense? It can be a both and situation where we get counseling, we get prescriptions, and God helps us directly from His Word. I think that a lot of times, if we were practicing what the Bible says, as the Spirit helps us to do that, we would have much less need of anything else. But I wanted to say that straight up because many times if people are habitually feeling a certain way, it is very challenging to them to imagine even feeling any better, for anything to change. And I want you to know that in Jesus' name, there is hope for you no matter how emotionally and mentally disturbed or unstable you have been. The Lord wants to replace all of that with the peace that He says exceeds or transcends all understanding. The Lord wants to give us the fruit of the Holy Spirit in our souls. And so I want to begin first with the feeling of basically being manic or superficially happy. It's possible, you see, to be up emotionally and not really right with the Lord. Is that possible? I know it is. You know it is. Some of us have been exposed to literature that taught us to have a positive attitude, and there's a lot to be desired about that. You certainly don't want to fall into a negativity in the way you think and in the way you emotionally respond. And some people are so negative and so critical and so they are so disenchanted with anything and everything that they can't enjoy life. So we're not talking about a rejection of that kind of contentment or any kind of embrace of a negativism. But what we are saying is there are people who are emotionally manic or happy, and there is not much stability in those feelings. Jesus talked about this in the parable of the sower, and when he was explaining it later to his disciples in Matthew 13, 20 through 21, he said this: "The seed on the rocky soil represents those who hear the message and immediately receive it with joy. But since they don't have deep roots, they don't last long. They fall away as soon as they have problems or are persecuted by believing God's word." So, what are we talking about here? We're recognizing that there are some people, when they hear the good news of Jesus Christ, become emotionally excited. They accept the word joyfully, but Jesus said, but their commitment is lacking. Even though they're emotionally positive about it and agree with it, they never really surrender. And so they don't have any real foundation. They don't send down deep roots, he says, into the truth. And so that whenever they have any kind of challenge or problem, persecution or temptation, they immediately fall away because they did not really surrender. They just had a shallow, kind of emotional, manic kind of commitment. And in ministry, we see this on a regular basis. You can see this many times in the recovery community. Somebody gets desperate about their addiction. Maybe they start to attend 12-step meetings, and they get excited about the possibility of a new life, and about they start becoming hopeful about a new life, and that's a good thing, right? And yet, they don't ever really commit to what it takes to getting sober. They never come to grips with the real issue. They don't really make that initial surrender that is necessary for things to change. And then when they are tempted, they quickly go back into their addiction. We've seen this many times. The recidivism rate for those who are released from prison or from jail is huge, something like 75 to 80%. Almost everybody gets arrested goes back to a life of crime, no matter how excited or relieved they may have been when they were released. I've seen people get very excited when the day of their release approached, only to return just a few months later. They're rearrested for some of the same crazy criminal behavior they did before they were released. Why does this happen? Well, because people, just because somebody gets excited about doing the right thing does not mean they're actually going to do the right thing. And so what God wants to do is not quench our spirit when we are feeling hopeful, when we're feeling happy, but to realize that those feelings are not enough. In other words, you can't just put a smiley face on everything that happens and think that life is going to change. No, life requires a serious, sincere commitment, a spiritual commitment that creates a different set of disciplines that we embrace so that in the power of the Holy Spirit, our lives can truly change. Everybody loves a positive attitude. We love to be around positive people, and the most positive people on earth should be those who love Jesus and are filled with the Holy Spirit. At the same time, we realize that this is not about just some kind of manic or happy emotion, but it translates into a sincere, devoted, and total commitment to Jesus Christ. I remember when I first was saved, there were those who were labeling what we had as emotionalism. Turned out there were people who acted like they loved Jesus and then quickly fell away. But the truth of the matter is, because God's Spirit was moving and people were truly, sincerely receiving the truth of God's Word, lives really were being saved, lives really were being changed, and it wasn't just emotionalism. Even though some of those who were more traditionally bent as Christians were dismissing the fruit of the revival that we were experiencing and saying, well, it's not real, it's just emotion. Well, it was. It was real for many, many people. Their lives were truly supernaturally transformed by the Holy Spirit, and they were filled with the joy of the Lord. They embraced a whole new positive attitude because Jesus now was the Lord of their lives. And that's what happened to me. But we need to recognize that sometimes there's a manic or a happy response, an emotion that needs to grow into a deeply rooted, totally committed faith. Here's a second emotion that all of us have felt at one time or another. When we feel sad, depressed, or hopeless. You know, I used to basically have little patience with people when they talked about depression. But then, after experiencing a heart attack and some of the changes in my body chemistry that happened as a result, I began to experience depression and was really actually diagnosed as being depressed. And it was my feelings of sadness, that miserable, sad, hopeless feeling, weren't really connected to anything that was going on in my life. There was no terrible crisis. There was no awful tragedy that was happening, but I just felt sad every single day. And it typically hit me about when the sun was going down, and I felt like another day had passed, and I had never really done the things that I should have done. And so I do not want to minimize in any way the depression that many people feel and the help that counseling and sometimes the right prescription can be. But I will tell you that many times the root of our depression is a spiritual thing that God can actually remedy and help us with. In 2 Corinthians chapter 4, verse 16 through 17, Paul wrote these words. That is why we never give up. Why is that? Though our bodies are dying, our spirits are being renewed every day. For our present troubles are small and won't last very long, yet they produce for us a glory that vastly outweighs them and will last forever. He goes on to say, so we don't look at the things that are seen, that are temporary, but rather we look at the unseen, which are eternal. What is he talking about here? He's actually talking about a choice where we, no matter how we feel, make a conscious choice to view things from God's perspective. This requires us to be exposed to the truth of God's Word, to use God's Word as part of our daily mental and emotional diet. When the Holy Spirit helps us apply the truth of God's Word to our thinking, it will change how we feel, especially if we're dealing with sadness and depression and a feeling of hopelessness. Ultimately, Jesus is our hope, no matter how we may have been disappointed by people. Perhaps we have gone through some traumatic relational, emotional experience where someone has died or someone has divorced us or someone has betrayed us. There may be true reasons why we are feeling discouraged or feeling hopeless. But ultimately, our hope is in Jesus Christ and in having an eternal perspective to refocus away from what is immediate to what is ultimate, from what is temporary to what is eternal. And ultimately, this life is not about this life. It's about the life to come. The Holy Spirit, the Bible says, is the down payment, is God's down payment for what we will ultimately experience in heaven. Another way to describe that would be to say, heaven is the full-blown, undiluted presence of God forever, but we get the presence of God in the here and now because the Holy Spirit is with us. And Paul says we never give up because even though outwardly we're dying, inwardly we're being renewed every day. What does that mean? That means that the Holy Spirit, the living presence of Jesus, living in us, we are his temple, the temple of the Holy Spirit. He then will lift our spirits, will lift our emotions to hope, from hopelessness to having hope, from being discouraged to living by faith, putting our full trust and confidence in Jesus, both for here and hereafter. So Jesus people are lifted from their discouragement, their depression, their hopelessness by the power of the Holy Spirit. There's sometimes that we're just going to feel sad, whether that's connected to grief because a loved one has died or some other trouble we've had. Perhaps we're emotionally drained because of the things that we're required to do in our lives. I've talked to many people and experienced myself caring for someone in our home who was unable to care for themselves. Many times people are finding themselves caring for an elderly parent or some other situation where a person medically needs our help, and it can be extremely tiring and extremely discouraging because it's a constant burden. People deal with all kinds of challenges in life, but what Jesus promises us is to renew us from the inside out. And as Paul said, he learned that the circumstances would never overwhelm him, that he could be content in spite of the circumstance, and that's because he gave his sadness, his feelings of hopelessness to Jesus Christ. Are you feeling hopeless today? Are you feeling discouraged? Let me encourage you. In Jesus' name, turn that burden over to Jesus. Turn that relationship over to Jesus. Turn those circumstances over to Jesus and ask Jesus to renew you from the inside out. That is the promise, and that is where we receive our hope when we feel sad or depressed or hopeless. Here's the third set of emotions. When we feel uptight, angry, or short-tempered. In Ephesians chapter 4, the Apostle Paul addressed these feelings. In verse 26 through 27, he said, "And don't sin by letting anger control you." In the old translation, it says, "Be angry, but sin not." He goes on, "Don't let the sun go down while you are still angry, for anger gives a foothold to the devil." We've talked about this in regard to processing our hurts, but it bears repeating. When we get angry, and there are going to be circumstances that anger us, people that make us mad, situations that make us mad, it's not such a big deal. The Bible says that be angry, but don't sin. So there's a way to have an angry reaction, but not fall into sin and let it damage your life. And what is the secret to that? The secret to that is to deal with your anger quickly. It's not such a big deal to get mad, but it's a really big deal to stay mad. Why is that? Because if you stay mad, that anger will ultimately turn into a root of bitterness, which poisons you emotionally and spiritually, and also poisons your relationships. It actually, the Bible says, gives place to the devil. There's an ancient proverb, Proverbs 25:28, that says this: "A person without self-control," and in the old translation it says, "an angry man is like a city with broken down walls." What does that mean? That means that if you cannot control your anger, your angry feelings, if you can't rein that back, if you can't find a way to process your anger in an expeditious way, then you're going to be extremely vulnerable. You're going to be like a city that has broken down walls, that's subject to any enemy that comes along. That's something to think about. So for the sake of your own personal mental and emotional health, for the sake of your family, for the sake of those who are depending on you and your love, you must deal with these feelings. If you are short-tempered, it's not just because that's how your personality runs. It's because you haven't found a way by the power of the Holy Spirit to get a hold of those emotions. How do you do that? Well, we can objectify our anger. We can step back from those feelings and surrender those feelings to the Lord and ask the Lord to change how we feel. And He will do that. He will help us to moderate our anger, to get a better grip on our reactions and on what we say in response when we're feeling angry or short-tempered. And ultimately, the Holy Spirit can rein this back and control this in such a way that He can redirect your anger. Redirecting your anger to what? To the spiritual battle. It's okay to get mad at the devil. It's okay to redirect your anger there, because we don't fight against flesh and blood. We fight against spiritual enemies. So if you need to vent, and sometimes we do, vent it that direction. Vent it against the devil and the demonic, and in Jesus' name, funnel that emotional energy into the spiritual battle. And put on your spiritual armor and be aggressively offensive in the spiritual fight. Not just on the defensive, but as the book of James says, resist the devil and he will flee from you. And so we are called to redirect how we feel and let the Holy Spirit harness our anger in the right direction when we feel uptight, angry, or short-tempered. If we've been hurt by someone, which can be the root of our anger, we give that over to Jesus, ask Him to heal us by His stripes, and He will empower us to forgive so that we are not in bondage to anger and to negative reactions. Here's a fourth and final set of emotions that all of us have experienced, and that is when we feel worried or fearful or anxious. In Philippians 4, verse 6 through 7, we read these powerful verses. Don't worry about anything. Instead, pray about everything. Tell God what you need and thank Him for all He has done. Then you will experience God's peace, which exceeds anything we can understand. His peace will guard your hearts and minds as you live in Christ Jesus. I don't know of any more powerful verses that speak to our emotional health than these. When we are feeling afraid, when we are worried, when we are anxious, when we feel these things, not if we do, we all have those emotions. But what do you do about it? Do you stew on it? Do you dwell on it? Do you get bogged down in the things that worry and scare and intimidate you? Or do you take them to Jesus? The answer is to take it to Jesus, is to pray about everything. So, well, I don't want to bother God with it. Yeah, but if it's big enough to worry you, it's big enough to pray about. And when we pray, what are we doing? We're saying, oh, Lord, have your way in this circumstance that intimidates me. Take control of it. Control my feelings about it. Help me to trust you, because ultimately, God's love, the Bible says, cast out fear. He lets us know we don't have to be afraid because He's going to take care of us. He's going to replace our fear with His peace if we're willing to surrender these emotions and the circumstances involved. He says it's a peace that transcends understanding. That means this, that you don't get peace when you finally understand what's going to happen. No, you get peace when you surrender this to the Lord, and it's a peace that's not dependent on how well you understand the circumstance or if you can

when you start to feel scared again, you have a deep abiding sense of God's calm, God's tranquility, God's peace on the inside of you. That can happen even if the battle is ongoing and the storm is still raging. Sometimes God doesn't change everything in the circumstance immediately when we pray, but we have peace to deal with it, to overcome it. Paul wrote in 1 Thessalonians chapter 5, and I'm reading verse 16 through 18 and then verse 23. Always be joyful. Never stop praying. Do you see that? It's praying without ceasing. That doesn't mean you're always in a prayer meeting, but it means that you're in an unbroken communication with the Lord, that you don't take your issues, your situations, your relationships, and your problems and try to work everything out on your own, but you're sharing everything about your life with the Lord. Never stop praying. Be thankful in all circumstances, for this is God's will for you who belong to Christ Jesus. Along with the praying, there's giving thanks, to praise the Lord for your blessings, to count your blessings, which will, I assure you, make you feel better. He says that it's God's will for all who belong to Christ Jesus to give thanks in every circumstance. And then he says this, and this is a prayer. Now may the God of peace make you holy in every way, and make your whole spirit and soul and body kept blameless until our Lord Jesus Christ comes again. It's important for us to realize that we are body, soul, and spirit, that we are physical beings. We don't just have a body, but we are a body. And if you didn't have the body you have, you'd be somebody else. And so part of who we are is defined by our physical bodies. And the Bible says one day, though our bodies will die, they will be raised from the dead. Jesus died for a holistic salvation, so that all that we are is redeemed by Him. We not only have a body, but we have a soul, and we are a soul, and that is the emotional, mental, psychological part of who we are. And then we ultimately have a spirit, and that is the deepest part of who we are. And so when the Holy Spirit comes and lives inside of us, He connects, He ignites our human spirit and teaches us to live from the inside out. And it says that we will be transformed, or sanctified is the old Bible word for it, from the inside out, and will be kept blameless until Jesus comes. Faithful is He who calls you, who also will do it, Paul wrote. And so when we are talking about these various emotions, we're talking about the Holy Spirit rising up within us to control our emotional and our mental state. And when our emotions are harnessed by the Holy Spirit, our emotions can be extremely powerful as they express and relate the good news of Jesus Christ to others. When we are passionate about the gospel, when we are living on purpose, when we are giving thanks in everything, it's not a superficial happiness, but one that is rooted in the truth and totally committed to Jesus. When we go through seasons of sadness, we can overcome the depression in Jesus' name, because He can steady us and lift us out of our sadness. When we feel angry and uptight, that too can be reined in and harnessed and then redirected to the spiritual battle. And finally, when we feel worried, fearful, or anxious, He can relieve us of that entirely, so that we can live boldly and love boldly and on purpose and in sync with all that God has for us. We must navigate how we feel, because a huge part of how we live is based on how we feel. But the Lord knows us through and through, knows us better than we even know ourselves. And He can use all of the emotion that we feel for His glory, for the good of our own souls, and to spread the good news of Jesus Christ.
I'd like to end today's message with a poem I wrote back earlier this month.

And I've shared it with you before, but I think today it's appropriate to share it once again. Simply entitled Navigate. I think I've found a better way to navigate this road, to live the words the scriptures say and ease life's heavy load. By that, I mean trade stress for rest and faith in place of fear, to seek to claim God's very best, depend on grace so near. Instead of worry, always pray, relinquish every right, choose to die to self each day and walk full in the light. Keep complaints reined in, at least, and learn to thankful live, encouragement by grace increased, with good advice to give. Don't borrow future's trouble. Live one day at a time. Let God clean up folks' rubble. His strength when steep the climb. Forgive the ones who hurt you most. Don't ever hold a grudge. To bitterness say adios. Let God be the judge. Don't fear to walk the narrow way. Let the Spirit be your guide. Consistently praise when you pray. Take trouble all in stride. Share and show the love of Christ. Look for the open door. The kingdom is not overpriced, but worth the cross he bore. And when you near the very end, go out with joy and grace, with Jesus as the friend of friends, to finish strong the race. Amen. If you're listening to this message today, and you've never before really given your life to Jesus, or maybe you're not sure about it, let me encourage you that today can be the day when you say, you know what, I'm not going to put this off anymore. I've heard it. I've heard about it. I've heard other people talk about it, the benefit of it, the joy of it, the peace of it. I'm just going to make it happen right here, right now. I'm going to open my heart to the Lord and ask Jesus to come in and forgive me and take control of my life. All who call on the name of the Lord will be saved, the Bible says. And I hope and pray for you right now that no matter how you feel about it, you may be scared. You may be dealing with some anger. You may feel hopeless. Whatever it might be, that you will take all that you feel and give it over to Jesus and simply let him come in and cleanse you and give you a new life. And if you make that decision, and we pray you do, we hope you'll let us know. We'd love to help you in any way we can. Perhaps most of the people that are listening to this message today have already made that decision. You've already given your life to Jesus Christ. But maybe you've gone through a season where your emotions have really, really got you down. I want to tell you that today is the best day to turn to Jesus once again and ask him to fill you with the Holy Spirit and to help you with how you feel. Because how you feel matters, and God knows it. And he is the one that can use our emotions both to give us peace, but also to glorify him. We've created an email address so that you can respond to us with any prayer requests you may have or comments or questions. It's simply AmericanCowboyPastor@gmail.com. That's AmericanCowboyPastor, one word, @gmail.com. We'd love to hear from you. Thank you so much for tuning in today on American Cowboy Radio. I'm Brad McLean with God's Horseback Gospel. And as for me and my horse, we will serve the Lord.

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1: Drag me to your fire, Lord. Put your brand on me. Make me part of your great herd. I'll get down on bended knee. For so many years, Lord, you've ridden herd on me, nudging me back into line when I had the urge to flee. So drag me to your fire, Lord, and fill me with your grace. So when this drive is over, I may look upon your face. The trail's been long and winding, filled with trials and travails. But when we reach the end, my Lord, your majesty prevails. So drag me to your fire, Lord, and cleanse me of my flaws, that I might rise and lead your herd and share with them your laws. And now that you have shown me the trail that I should walk, grant me strength and guidance as I stand upon your rock. So drag me to your fire, Lord, and put your brand on me. Help me be the man you need. Fulfill my destiny.

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2: 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Beef. It's what's for dinner.

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1: It is so good to have y'all with us, worshiping God this way here with Circuit Rider Roundup with Alan and Jill. And man, I tell you what, Jill, here we are with some just sad news again for the Western music world.
2: And I'm getting pretty tired of having to announce this sad news stuff.
1: Yeah, this last week, in fact, last Sunday afternoon, we lost our dear friend, Vern Thompson, former leader of the Flying W Wranglers, who he was with for 30 years. But tell you what, we're going to celebrate his life, his ministry, his friendship. That's going to come at the end of the show today when we tribute him by playing his music and just giving some memories about Vern.
2: And we can be assured that Vern is with our Lord and Savior Jesus Christ because of the grace of the blood that Jesus shed. There is power in the blood. Wiley and the Wild West.

0: was Wiley in the Wild West with the favorite old hymn that we all know and love, There Is Power in the Blood.
1: And you know what? While we're on the subject of the blood of Christ, we wanted to go ahead and share one of our Alan and Jill hymns with you that talks about that blood. Here is Nothing But the Blood.

0: Nothing But the Blood of Jesus. That was your Circuit Riders, Alan and Jill, with our Hymn of the Week.
1: Well, we were excited a few weeks ago to share the debut of Kristen Harris's new gospel CD, and we told you we'd be playing something new from that every week. Well, here is this week's song off of her new CD, End of the Rainbow.

0: was another new debut from Kristen Harris, End of the Rainbow.
1: You know, we all know Riders in the Sky is some of the best Western harmony in the world, and they do a lot of that at the Grand Ole Opry, don't they?
0: They do.
1: Yeah, well, tell you what, they also do cowboy poetry. Here's Riders in the Sky from their Land Beyond the Sun CD, The Stingy Congregation.
2: And that's my sermon for today, the old cowboy preacher said, as his watery eyes surveyed the congregation that he led. Let us render now unto the Lord and make a generous offering. And so the preacher passed his hat, and we listened to Miss Edna sing. Up one pew and down the next, till each one had a chance to tithe into the preacher's fine 10X. And finally that fine hat arrived back in the hands of the loyal deacon, who puffed with pride, handed the hat back to the preacher, who casually glanced inside. And then the sigh, the awful frown, and we wondered, what's this all about? Till he turned his Stetson upside down, and not one penny petered out. Yes, not one cent was raised that day, and guilt collected on each face as we wondered what would the preacher say, and each one squirmed some in his place. Whereupon the preacher raised his eyes and shouted upwards towards the ceiling, "Hallelujah! Praise the Lord! And thank you, Jesus!" with great feeling. Now this was viewed with consternation, and even the preacher's loyal friends amongst our stingy congregation thought, "The man's gone round the bend." "Excuse me, preacher," said the deacon in a quivery little voice. "Ain't nothing in your hat at all, sir. Why then do you so rejoice?" Preacher looked out at those that charitable virtue lacked and said, "Brother, heaven knows, I'm just so glad my hat came back."
1: Well, I don't know if you've experienced that in one of your churches.
0: That was fun.
1: That was fun. Obviously, Riders in the Sky has. That was Riders in the Sky with a little bit of cowboy comedy for you, The Stingy Congregation.
0: Oh, we're going to go to a CD now titled Just a Little Bit Cowgirl, and it's by Patty Clayton, Worship in the Prairie Wind.

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3: There you go. This comes from his Miss Ellie's Gospel Favorites, and here is I Saw the Light. Sing along now.

0: you singing along with that? That's almost like dancing music in the Christian world, huh? That was Robert Joe Vandegrift, I Saw the Light.
1: A Cowboy by Choice is the name of the CD. Mark Lynn Young is the artist singing Grit and Grace.

0: and Grace was what the title of that song was by Mark Lynn Young.
1: Now it's time for Legacy Cowboy Thoughts from Jeff. That, of course, is the late, great Jeff Hildebrandt. He's going to talk about Charlie's Demons.
2: There was something wrong with Charlie. Something gnawed at him inside. He was like a devil Mustang that no one dared to ride. He wasn't fun to work around. Oh, he would pull his load. But I always had the feeling he was ready to explode. Then one day, Charlie rode to town. There was trouble in his eyes. He couldn't wait to pick a fight with a man near twice his size. That fella could have killed him, but God had other plans, and he sent down an angel who had healing in her hands. She bandaged breaks and bruises. She treated him real kind and also healed the demons that churned in Charlie's mind. She taught him what the good book says about the power of prayer. Then she and Charlie bowed their heads and they began right there to call upon the Son of God and the power of his name to drive out Charlie's demons. And he was not the same. If you get all tied up in knots, boiling over with frustration, when incompetence in others drives you way past aggravation, you need to do what Charlie did. Ask the Lord to help you through it, to find the knot that's tied you up, and help you to undo it. Look at others with compassion, like our Lord does from above. He'll replace those inner demons with the warmth of holy love.
1: For this week's Legacy Cowboy Thoughts from Jeff, that's Jeff Hildebrandt, that was Charlie's Demons. Now we're going to hear from the Lazy Bee Wranglers from Estes Park, Colorado. Will there be sagebrush in heaven?

0: and eat.
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0: 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Look for Heat and Eat beef dishes in your grocer's fresh meat case. 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

0: was Judy James, The Bible Tells Me So.
1: You know, there's a lot of old English words we just don't use anymore, huh?
0: Like
1: not much.
0: Zeal?
1: Like zeal. Well, hey, why don't we use that right now?
0: All right.
1: That's a great song by Devin Dawson.

0: That was Devin Dawson singing Zeal.
1: When we play Jim and Jean Martin, we usually have them sing for you as a married couple who does so well. This time, it's a little bit of cowboy poetry. Cathedral in the Pines.
2: It's quiet here. Evening's my favorite time. This is our favorite ride, my old horse and I. There's something special here, I find. Don't know just what it is, but I'll find out. Here in my cathedral in the pines. My cathedral in the pines, high above the world below. A church not made by hands. Father Time has built so slow. When I worship in these pines, he lifts my every fear. And as I kneel and pray, I feel his presence near. 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

0: Peace is here for all, if they'd only take the time. Just reach out your hand to God, and his love you'll surely find, as the heavens brightly shine, or my cathedral in the pines. 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My God, how great thou art.
1: A little bit of poetry from Jim and Jean Martin, Cathedral in the Pines.
2: Here's a friend that originally we met him in Colorado Springs when he was the band pastor for the Flying W Wranglers. That was pretty cool. Troy Bateson now lives in Arkansas. He's got an album called Midnight Moon. Here's the song, Lord, You Made the Cowboy Happy.

You made the cowboy happy. That was our dear friend Troy Bateson. Now we want you to sit back and enjoy some gospel guitar music from Art Pemberton. He's the lead guitarist for the Colorado Cowboys for Jesus Church in Colorado Springs. No one ever cared for me like Jesus.

0: Commissioner Sid Miller with the Texas Department of Agriculture. Us Texans have been known to brag a little bit. 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Since 1999, the Texas Department of Agriculture's Go Texan program has helped market thousands of Texas businesses. 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
3: This is such a classic cowboy song, and it has that sound that you just know is a Western song. Here's Barry Ward singing The Last Roundup.

0: was Barry Ward, the last roundup.
1: Hey, let's feature the rustlers.
0: Like in cattle rustlers? Yeah.
1: No. There's no T in this rustler. That's their last name, rustler. You got Dennis and Beverly.
0: Oh, and Russell.
1: Russell, yeah. And they've got a really cool sound. And listen for Beverly's Western Saw. Boy, it's got this spooky little sound, but it's really cool. This comes from their Tracking On CD. It's called Late Newborn Calf.

0: I'm really looking forward to seeing these folks again and sharing a stage with them up there in Grand Junction, Colorado for the Western Slope Cowboy Gathering. That's going to be in November.
1: Yep.
0: That was the Rustlers, and it's called Late Newborn Calf.
1: Next up, we got a poem by Kurt Cooper, a cowboy.
2: His hands are rough and calloused, and his face is weather-worn. The old felt hat he wears, it's tattered and sometimes torn. His chaps, they're genuine leather, and his spur rowels he made of brass. And that horse he rides is content out on the prairie grass. He earns his wages riding, roping, and building fence. He hasn't got much education, but he's got lots of common sense. Some think his life is lonely, but, you know, he doesn't seem to mind. He likes the peace and quiet that most folks can seldom find. Surrounded by God's beauty in the meadows, hills, and streams, he spends his day a-working in places most folks could only dream. But it's not all glam and glitter. No, he sees plenty of hardships, too, like them nasty prairie blizzards and them rains that fall too few. Oh, he's seen old cows a-starving, and that sure ain't no pretty sight. And he's had to put a good horse down when it broke its leg in a hole one night. Oh, them cowboys are a peculiar sort. Seldom let their emotions show. They just seem to take it all in stride and never let on all they know.
1: That was Kurt Cooper with a poem he calls A Cowboy.
0: Erin Major and her dad Dale have a gospel album that they call How Can I Keep From Singing? Here's the title song. My

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1: And now let's get back in the saddle for more Circuit Rider Roundup with Alan and Jill. Are we having fun yet here on Circuit Rider Roundup? I am, and I want to thank you guys for taking time out of your day to tune in and share this music and poetry that honors God here on Circuit Rider Roundup.
2: And we want to remind people, if you just turned in, that we start off the show letting people know that we're going to end the show today with a tribute to our dear friend who just passed over to the Lord last Sunday, Vern Thompson, former leader of the Flying W Wranglers. So stay tuned for a tribute to Vern and his music.
1: We're going to continue with a little short segment theme of rain right now. I know parts of the country are getting more than they need, and other parts are not getting near enough. We're going to let the Jim Young original song of the week kick that theme off. He calls this High Desert Rain.
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1: And we're going to continue that theme of rain with a Circuit Rider Roundup debut of a brand new song from Ed Meyer's new CD. The CD is called Cowboy Dreams. This is called If We'd Only Had a Rain.

0: you, Ed Meyer, for sharing your new Cowboy Dreams CD with Circuit Rider Roundup. That was If We'd Only Had Rain.
1: Next up, we got cowboy poet Mark Munsert, Ranch Rain.
2: The sun squints, clouds rolling in. Smell it coming, carried on wind. Sprinkle, drizzle, hang in there. It's in currents, moist, full air. Button up, tire down. Storm's coming and I hear its sound as droplets drip on my rodeo king. Splatter my slicker, it begins to sing. Branches break, crops sway. Sweet torrents drown sound away. Pouring puddles, carving ruts. 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Cross the creek and up the hill. Cold is coming, I feel its chill. Mud squishes with each stride. Steady, the big quarters Cadillac glide. Collar up, saddle creaking. Murky sight, boots are leaking. I drop my blade in the muck. Wise guy chimes, nice day for duck. Yeah, funny, heard that before. Bucket rain, big floods, great lore. All God's creatures soaked in strain. Mostly, I enjoy it. Old bones, though, pain. Flash and rumble from dark sky. Likely a message from on high. Here's your water, mind it well. Life without is dust bowl hell. Gone as quickly as it came, nothing untouched, never the same. The aroma, it lingers still. Just weather or God's will.
1: That was Mark Munsert, Ranch Rain.
0: Now, Gene and Gary Prescott are going to close out our theme about rain right now. And we're going to feature the voice of Gary Prescott on the lead here. Here is Beyond the Rain.

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1: Well, folks, it is now time for this week's Circuit Rider Verse in Song.
2: The hymn, Near to the Heart of God, was born out of tragic circumstances. Cleland McCappy suffered the loss of two infant nieces to diphtheria in 1903. His daughter described the account in her book, Near to the Heart of God.
1: The family in town were stricken with grief. My father often told us how he sat long and late, thinking about what could be said in word and song on the coming Sunday. So he wrote a little song. The choir learned it at the regular Saturday night rehearsal. Afterwards, they went to Howard McCaffey's home and sang it as they stood under the sky outside the darkened, quarantined house. It was sung again on Sunday morning at the communion service.
2: Near to the Heart of God, a simple hymn, expresses in a profound way the admonition of James chapter 4, verse 8. Draw near to God, and he will draw near to you.
1: And now singing this week's Circuit Rider verse and song, Near to the Heart of God, here is Abilene, Texas cowboy, Jeff Gore.

0: good.
1: That was Jeff Gore singing this week's Circuit Rider verse in song, Near to the Heart of God.
2: From his Short Grass Country Cowboy Poetry CD, here's Floyd Beard, Buckaroo's Prayer.
3: I know you're there in the dark of night, a calming strength when I tremble in fright. You made the mountains, I know it's true, and the trees and flowers and the sky of deep blue. You made my parents, brothers, sisters, and friends, the animals in the forest and the brooks, pools, and bends. You made all these things as only you can. Lord, I ask in your name, keep me in your plan.
2: That was Colorado cowboy Floyd Beard, Buckaroo's Prayer.
1: And it is time for another Alan and Jill song for the hour. This week we're going to play for you a kind of a prayer.
2: Mm-hmm.
1: It's one of the Psalms of David, a cowboy psalm.

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2: We start off our show today letting you know that we have a deep loss for our personal family, but also our family of Western musicians. Our dear friend, Vern Thompson, passed away last Sunday afternoon at the end of Cholera Cowboys for Jesus Cowboy Church. He wasn't there. He was home surrounded by his family. And he fought a battle with pulmonary fibrosis for 7 years, which, if you don't know what that is, it means you have a hard time breathing. You can't breathe.
3: Yeah, what a sad time for their family, but a time of rejoicing, too, as Vern is in the arms of Jesus.
2: He is. So as his family stated, he's not suffering anymore. And he breathed his last breath on earth and his first breath in heaven last Sunday. So we would like to tribute Vern and his music and just give you a reminder that he spent 30 years with the Flying W Wranglers. He was a leader of Flying W Wranglers. We're going to tell you a little bit more about that as we go along, but we want to honor him and tribute him today and his music, both for cowboys and for the Lord. And we're going to start with the very first song we ever played on Circuit Rider Roundup with Alan and Jill over 5 years ago, wasn't it, Jill?
3: Yes, it was.
2: And it's very fitting. Here is Vern Thompson's lead vocals with the Flying W Wranglers, Circuit Riding Preacher.
4: Finished breakfast when the preacher man stepped down. The boss said, "Like, have some coffee."

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And out there on the prairie, underneath the morning sun, I asked Jesus in my heart, in front of God and everyone.

0: was Flying W Wranglers featuring the very distinct cowboy vocals of Vern Thompson. And I got to tell you, I think Vern's vocals are like the most recognizable cowboy baritone vocals in the world. Wouldn't you agree to that?
1: You hear Vern sing and you know it's Vern.
0: You know it's Vern. Whether he's doing commercials for TV, for selling trucks or whatever, you know it's him. But, okay, so we told people that he was at the Flying W, and that's where we met him. Why don't you tell people about how we met Vern so long ago?
1: Oh, it was. It was back in the 80s. Oh, my goodness.
0: Yeah.
1: I was but a child.
0: Okay, then I was too. And so was Vern, yeah.
1: And we had put together a little band at church and wanted to make a CD, and we called Vern because we liked the sound of their CDs and asked where he was recording. And he said, well, tell me about your band. And so we mm-hmm. did. And he goes, well, I'd like to meet you guys. And we met on Austin Bluffs somewhere.
0: The Hungry Farmer.
1: Oh, remember Garden that? Of the Gods.
0: It was on Garden of the Gods Road. The Hungry Farmer. It's not even there anymore.
1: No, but it was one of those places where they pour the coffee like way over their head with the cup on their boot. And,
0: right.
1: Yeah. And boy, that was a fun meeting we had, and it ended up being a long friendship.
0: He said, you know what? I like what you're doing. I love what you want to do with your music as a ministry for cowboys and for God. I want to record you myself. So he said, I haven't done this before. Nobody else recorded in our studio except the Flying W Wranglers. I'd like you to come into our studio. And as Jill said, that started a lifelong friendship. Let's go ahead and feature another one of his songs.
1: Well, I've got Don't Ever Sell Your Saddle queued up.

0: That was Vern Thompson singing Don't Ever Sell Your Saddle. Man, he had lots of great advice, didn't he?
1: He did, and his great voice is the only voice I can hear singing this song. It's so perfect. Written by Scott Bond, writer on the range.

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But when

0: man, that's as classic Vern Thompson as it gets. Rider on the Range.
1: It does. You know, the last chapter of Vern's life, he and Joe have been the pastors of the Colorado Cowboys for Jesus Cowboy Church in Old Colorado City there in Colorado Springs. They're doing amazing work with that church there, and we just like to do a prayer. If y'all could just hold Joe Stevenson in your prayers as he carries on the ministry there that they both did together so well. Here's a song that they recorded together as Colorado Cowboys for Jesus, Far Side Banks of Jordan.

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2: Tonight in Bay Point, Maine, it's Beef Bourguignon. In Malibu, it's sirloin kebabs. You'll find beef fajitas at the Four Fork Ranch. In Chinatown. In New Orleans, it's Creole pepper steak and beef bracciola in the north end of Boston. There's a great corned beef sandwich at 7th and 55th. And in Chicago, a porterhouse steak, the perfect medium rare. At the end of each day, all over the country, nothing satisfies so many people in so many ways. Beef. It's what's for dinner.
3: Well, if you're just tuning in for the end of the show, we are taking some time here at the end of our show to remember the life and the music of Vern Thompson from the Flying W Wranglers. He impacted so many people in the Western music world as well as the Christian world as he went into ministry later in life. In 2006, Vern retired from the Flying W Wranglers, joined up with Joe Stevenson and Scott Vaughn to have ministry with their music, and they called themselves the Colorado Cowboys for Jesus, the band, the Colorado Wranglers. We're going to play a song that they did as that group called Cowboys for Jesus.

0: the transition of Vern from being full-time cowboy to cowboy gospel. Cowboys for Jesus.
1: You know, and that brings back a really one of my dearest memories. All three of the guys invited me to come and lead worship and sing music for their ordination service out there in Black Forest in Colorado Springs. And so I had that honor. I'll never forget that, getting to do that for those guys. Right now, we're going to feature Vern again from the Colorado Wranglers with his voice on a very classic Marty Robbins song, The Master's Call. Ooh.

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I fell in with an outlaw band, their names were known quite well. How many times we robbed and plundered, I could never tell. 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I learned it much and more than I'd have heard my master's call. 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

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I failed to see the 1,000 head of cattle start to run. 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

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The dead ones formed a barricade, at least 6 or 7 high. 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

0: I got to tell you, other than Marty Robbins singing this, nobody could sing this song like Bernd Thompson. That was the master's call.
1: All right, we're going to stay with the group, the Colorado Wranglers, featuring the vocals of Bernd Thompson. And you know, it's kind of ironic.
0: Mm-hmm.
1: He sang this song at so many funerals.
0: In fact, we got to sing it as a duet together at Richard Tiss's funeral several years ago. That was quite an honor.
1: Yep, what a privilege. Here's Bernd singing his favorite song, Amazing Grace.

0: I hope you worship through that one. I did. That was Vern singing Amazing Grace.
1: You know, we got to include this in the tribute because I think Vern had probably sung this song maybe even a million times in his career. Every show he had to do this song because he did it so well. Here's Vern with the Flying W Wranglers, Ghost Riders.

0: I'll tell you what, there could be no tribute to Vern without including that song. Ghost Riders in the Sky, one of my first memories of hearing him out at the Flying W Ranch was closing her show out with that song.
1: You know, Alan, we could go on and on. There is so much music that Vern has put out and so many memories that we have, but we are out of time.
0: We are. But I do want to state that Vern, to us, for me, he was my best friend down in Colorado. And he was also a mentor to Alan and Jill. Way back when he first brought us in the studio, he taught us everything that he knew about Western music performance, recording, and just how to love on people through your show. So thank you, Vern, for that as well.
1: That's something Vern did well. He loved people, and he shared that love in his church that he had with Joe Stevenson, and still is up and running and alive and well down there in old Colorado City. We send our love out to Kathy, to the boys and their wives and his grandchildren. Just know that we're thinking about you in this time of loss and sadness, but we're also rejoicing with Vern as he's in the arms of Jesus. So we're going to close our show out with a blessing like we usually do.
0: This is Vern and the Flying W Wranglers performing live with the Colorado Springs Philharmonic Symphony Orchestra.
1: God bless the USA.
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This is Ben Parks, the sound wrangler here at American Cowboy Radio. Since early spring, I've been rounding up classic cowboy music, stories, and poetry. There's some Mavericks and Strays in the bunch. Now that I've got it all worked here at American Cowboy Radio, I think you'll enjoy the assemblage I've gathered. Riding herd over this rabble of cowboy sounds are quotes and clips from your favorite movies and TV shows. 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American Cowboy Radio's vision is to preserve and promote the American cowboy way of life through its music, poetry, and stories on air and online in a clean, family-friendly format. Several years ago, Red Steagall, the 2006 State of Texas Poet Laureate, put this song together that says what our vision is all about. Here's Red with Rodeo.

0: Dictionary defines it as a roundup of cattle, a going around, a cattle ring, or to put it in modern terms, a public exhibition or competition of the skills of cowboys, such as saddle bronc riding and calf roping. I don't suppose a kid ever grew up in the United States of America that didn't play cowboys and Indians and dream of being a Wild Bill Elliott, a Gene Autry, or a Roy Rogers. And I suppose that's because buried deep within every man, whether he wears a business suit or a pair of faded jeans, there's a little bit of cowboy in us all. For most of us, it stays a dream. But for some folks like Casey Tibbs and Freckles Brown and Larry Mahan, it becomes a reality. And I'm sure that they'd tell you that they wouldn't trade it for the slickest white-collar job in the world. Because like any other profession, this hat has its own identity. Like pickups that drive better than Cadillacs. And good friends that mean a whole lot more than money. But then what does a man need besides a good horse, fresh air, plenty to eat, and good friends? Everything else seems like a waste. That's what this album's all about. Rodeos, cowboys, blue jeans, boots, and saddles. And we hope you'll find something here that's pleasing or will bring back a memory. Because if it does, then you've made us all feel like what we really wanted to be anyhow, a bunch of cowboys.
1: There's a story that comes from Wyoming and I think should be recounted now. The saga concerns a big old black horse that could pull a reluctant cow. Ridden and owned by a puncher named Bill, a good hand, except on the ground. And though Bill was liked, his boastful nature made him a hard man to be round. If given our dues, I'm sure you'll admit our team is quite a sensation. We'll pull anything covered with hair or not hooked by root or foundation. Eight Ball, God love him, who just did his job, was the cause for Bill's haughty ways. He'd not met his match in many a catch and deserved every morsel of praise. In true cowboy form, the 4th of July found our heroes painting a town. And from all accounts, that hamlet sure suffered from all the juice they put down. When it was declared the party through and the boys had wrecked every bar, a guided tour out of town they received, their escorts each bore a 10-star. A steam car was moving, pulling out slow. As the caravan filed past the station, a red-headed hand yelled, "Looky there, Bill, I don't see no root nor foundation." The gauntlet laid down, old Bill cocked a loop, then loosed Eight Ball on his dark prey. The boys all figured that Bill's bragging tone would be somewhat altered that day. The steam car moved slow but had a head start. To catch it, the two sure did well. His rep on the line, Bill let the loop fly and snared the darn thing by the bell. True to his nature, the horse gave his all. But this time, the fight held no hope. With Bill hard and fast, he just bounced along like a ball at the end of the rope. The train engineers, looking out of his port and saw the whale line stretching tight, he had to look twice in sheer disbelief. This wasn't an everyday sight. Eight Ball was bouncing, four legs posted up and playing his string to the end. Bill shouting loud and to his credit was sticking right there with his friend. The engineer, when he gained back his wits, hit the brake before someone got killed. So when it was over, Eight Ball stood proud. The huge locomotive stood still. Rope free of load to the crew, the pair rode, Bill grinning like he had good sense. Seeing's believing, and you seen it all. There's none who can doubt it now, gents. Eight Ball's the logginest horse ever was. To argue, they knew was in vain. For when the motion ceased, there was no dispute. Old Eight Ball was

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Short on the cash. 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Knights in leather armor.

0: worry none about Matthew. That gun he told to come with a little book to tell him how to use it.
1: Good afternoon. Here's a look at your King County weather from American Cowboy Radio, 107.7 in Guthrie. For this afternoon, expect sunny and hot conditions with a high of 101. For tonight, mostly clear. Overnight lows drop to 74. On Monday, sunny and hot, a little warmer with a high of 105. For Monday night, mostly clear. Lows drop to 77. And for Tuesday, sunny and hot conditions with a high near 105 degrees. And that's a look at your King County weather from American Cowboy Radio, 107.7 in Guthrie.
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dusty trail. Everybody calls it the old church road. 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And what happened next, folks talk about it still. The Holy Spirit.

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Never went to church, didn't fit their mold, but every Sunday morning in the dust you could hear him singing those old hymns.

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But it'll always be the place. 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
1: Late December, Lavaca County. The deer forget their breath behind them when they run. A rush of warmth the late December carves up quick and grays in its white bark. We watch from the porch, both hands on the cup, the sweet hay steam of tea barely brushing your chin before freezing. These are the mammal months, and we are the tallest ornaments in the tree. Bundled, we walk to the pens where the bulls count their hours or just ruminate. The five sandy Herefords, shoals of muscle so much older than the blonde and drowsy curls upon their brows. They are boys, especially the raccoon-eyed one Carl calls his pet. I wonder what it might mean to a bull to be a favorite, and if they have a favorite too. Do you? The Brahma, pronounced Bramer for as long as I remember, stands smoky-hided and ahead above the rest. He wears his pointed ears like vestments of a priest who dresses every morning, even though his shape of God will always be misshapen. They are quiet, each of them, and the trough beside the fence is dry. The pipe that feeds it sprays like an artery that might paint its own cold rainbow, puddles mud and post holes that the bulls have punched. Did the freeze cause the pipe to bust? Or was it their orneriness, allowing you and I to think that animals as big as them might be in need of us? We shut the water off, drag a hose, and fill the trough back up. It might be ice by morning, which seems a long way off. Time doesn't slow so much as tighten, huddled from the broader plains of spring or fall. If you stand here, you can see it all at once. Drawn together in a cord that stings when it is struck.
2: Leaving Amarillo late this fall night, many hours have passed since evening's last light. Oklahoma City is a mighty long haul. Of the past 100 miles, I can't much recall. As I speed along through the Panhandle Plain, my mind set adrift by the wind, snow, and rain, taking me back to a time out on this land when these the most serious problems at hand. Oh, sure, there were others, rocky ground to till. Hail on the wheat and the stock could take ill. Trying to keep the kids healthy and strong. Summers were hot, cold winter nights long. The house where they lived let in rain and dust. The boards often broke and the nails would rust, which added more work to what hadn't been done. At times it seems their battle couldn't be won. These are problems a man can deal with, I think. Not kids carrying guns and government red ink. Why it is that those that make the rules can simply say no more prayer in our schools. Why jobs overseas are more important than mine, and successful marriages are on the decline. How someone can kill and be set free, I know in my heart it's not just me that longs for the simpler days of the past, when life needn't be paced quite so fast. When a man and a woman really needed each other, and their roles were clear-cut as father or mother, and the two formed a rock where either could stand to deal with whatever their lives would demand. To be sure, some didn't turn out that way, but more often than not, together they'd stay. I'll bet early spring was a season like best. As grass starts to green and songbirds would nest, the smell of new blossoms would then fill the air. And all in all, it seemed winter had been fair. Over your fate, you had some control. You weren't just a name on a company payroll to be struck off so they'd stay in the black. Security is one thing that you'd never lack if you'd grown up learning how to provide rather than just being along for the ride. It's not like you had a choice about it at all. Things had to be in order by fall. There was interesting talk in that house, I'll bet. Conversations replaced by the TV set. That's why communication gets so much air. We don't talk like we used to. It just isn't there. As I grow older, more often I find that thoughts of days past occupy my mind. Those scenes in my heart burn like a fire of running cattle and stretching barbed wire. So Lord, if you're listening, hear this man's plea. If there's life after death, please just send me back to that time out here on this plain and let me battle wind, snow, and rain.
3: 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Partner, you're listening to the authentic American Cowboy Radio. Did you hear what I said? The authentic American Cowboy Radio.

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marvelous news about our town's cafeteria society. I mean all the diners out in the Dancing Devils, the Tango Tribe of the Tenderloin Night Riders, the Inner Circle of the Hot Potatoes. Well, Percy Cuts is back home after a ring-dang-do of a weekend in New Orleans. He tells me he spent a lot of money hard by the French Quarter. Percy, you know, he used to speak quite a bit of that hinky-dinky parley-voo when he was over there to Paris near France in the 1917 war with all them mademoiselles from Armatures. Well, Sir Percy, he thought he'd brush up again on his hinky-dinky parley-voo, so he took along the little book that learns how to speak French he had back in 1917. You know, how to order the two-franc dinner and all that sort of thing. Well, Percy, he went to one of them real Frenchy restaurants. It was called, I believe, The Shame on You. And he got the book out. And right away, he started calling the waiter in French. Garkin, hicking. Some young feller finally come over, so Percy says, Garkin? Jimmy sweeze apple, Percy cuts, and je désire de la viande cuite avec les pommes de terre, and some petit pois avec du pain. Well, the young fella stared at him with his mouth hanging open. So finally, Percy said, what's the matter with you? He said it in French, of course. Qu'est-ce que c'est que le matter avec vous? And the young Garkin said, I'm terribly sorry, sir, I don't speak French. And Percy roared back at him, well, go darn it, boy, get me somebody who does.

0: Good afternoon. 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For this afternoon, sunshine with a high of 97. For tonight, clear. Lows drop to 74 degrees. For Monday, sunny and hot to start the work week with a high near 100. Monday night, clear. Lows of 75. And for Tuesday, it'll be sunny and hot with a high topping out close to 100 degrees. And that's a look at your American Cowboy Radio weather. 97.3 in Pecos. 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
1: Are showing their age, scarred and wrinkled, but they're still strong. They've done some living, fought for right, and sure enough done some wrong. At times they were clenched in anger and have also clapped for joy. These hands have tenderly cuddled with my baby girl and boy. They gently touched the face of Mama when her time on earth was done and tried to comfort a grieving friend at the loss of their loved one. My hands have held the word of God and turned the delicate pages and have been lifted up to praise the Lord while the storms of life rages. They have brushed a horse's silken coat and pulled the cinch up tight, then choked the horn and clawed for leather just before my butt took flight. They've stacked hay, cleaned stalls and braided manes and tails and hauled water to frozen troughs by toting heavy sloshing pails. My hands have lightly held the reins while riding in an easy trot. They've wiped the nose of horse and child when covered in dirt and snot. They felt the heat of cast iron on open fire and burned by oven door. They've been cut, bruised, smashed in callous, and worked until they're sore. Sometimes you'll see them manicured with pretty painted nail. And they've also been manured from twisting a heifer's tail. These same hands have put on lipstick to make me look attractive. They have fidgeted and wrung themselves when I felt distracted. They have reached out to be a helping hand to a stranger and a friend. They have shook the hand of others, expecting their trust would not end. The left hand proudly wears a diamond and a gold wedding band, and it feels safe and secure when it's held in my husband's hand. The right one holds the pen to paper to write clever, thought-out lines and has paused in mid-sentence as I try to make it rhyme. My hands aren't dainty or pretty, but they've always served me well. And where they'll go or what they'll do, only time can tell. They have handled adversity and happiness. They have been kind and mean. They have handled life and death and been dirty and clean. The best thing these hands have ever done and still do every day, the strongest these hands have ever been, is when they fold to pray.

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1: Now you listen to me, mister. I work for a living, and I mean real work, not writing down gobbledygook. I provide the people of this community with propane and propane accessories. Oh, when I think of all my hard-earned tax dollars going to pay a bunch of little twig boy bureaucrats like you, it just makes me want to... Oh, God, it just...
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0: 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Here's a look at your King County weather from American Cowboy Radio 107.7 in Guthrie. For this afternoon, expect sunny and hot conditions with a high of 101. For tonight, mostly clear, overnight lows drop to 74. On Monday, sunny and hot, a little warmer with a high of 105. For Monday night, mostly clear, lows drop to 77. And for Tuesday, sunny and hot conditions with a high near 105 degrees. And that's a look at your King County weather from American Cowboy Radio 107.7 in Guthrie.
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Tax is the most glorious and proud state of the Union. Yeah. To the memory of noble Sam Houston. Hey! The one and only David Crockett. Hey! John Wayne. Yeah!

0: Hey, cowboys and cowgirls, you're listening to the American Cowboy Radio Network. Our vision is to preserve and promote the American cowboy way of life through music, poetry, and stories, on air and online, in a clean, family-friendly format, the cowboy way.
1: On my last tape, I did a poem called A Confrontation about me and my wife's first argument over my boiling coffee pot. Well, she washed it, I threw it away, and was stuck with a drip coffee maker after that. And so this is my experience with drip coffee. On the day that I was married, a present I was given was supposed to modernize my archaic way of living. Now, don't think me ungrateful, because I'll tell you that I'm not, but I've always been suspicious of the slow-drip coffee pot. For you see, I've never trusted cuisine cooked by Franklin's Find. My wife tells me that's silly. It's all just in my mind. But the thing that's always bugged me and has caused my mind to doubt is a feller could just starve to death if a power pole goes out. It never has been said of me I've treated things unfair, and so one day it got its chance, my new coffee-making ware. So I filled its little basket and poured in the water tube and sat back and awaited this Buck Rogers style of brew. The aroma it emitted was a pleasant one, I found, and I caught myself relaxing to its steady, dripping sound. But something here just wasn't right. The familiar noise I missed, the way it boiled o'er the spout and the friendly way it hissed. And suddenly it hit me. I jumped up and I turned it off. I know it's all just in my mind, but hear me before you scoff. As I listened to it dripping, dripping, dripping, I changed my mind about switching, because its sound was of the bathroom and not that of the kitchen.
2: When we have reached the end of our trail, the cowboy spirit will call home all those who embrace this way of life, allowing their spirit to roam. Through sage and brush from dawn till dusk, under the wide open sky, ride canyons deep and follow trails through the Rocky Mountains high. We'll find set aside in paradise for all those who love the saddle, a place where each day brings only the best, when each morning we straddle our favorite mount as we set out on a trail where no danger lies, hear wind in the wire and each sunset, serenaded by coyotes' cries. The past will come alive for us. There is no present, only time, where we will live the cowboy life for eternity in our prime. We will not be alone as we are joined by those who passed before and be surrounded by our friends who have crossed to the other shore. We'll have a front row seat when others gather under a sea of stars. We'll helplessly watch as life deals our friends its unavoidable scars. I'm sure we'll be pleased when we hear our name spoken by those who remain and take solace in the fact, though we're gone, we remain part of the chain. And we'll be the link that ties each of them to their place on the other side, where we are joined again with all our dear friends when we saddle up and slide onto that cowboy throne seeking adventures that will have no end, and greet with a smile on the tip of our hat each as they ascend.
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0: fiery horse with the speed of light, a cloud of dust, and a hearty Hi-Yo Silver, the Lone Ranger.
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2: With his faithful Indian companion Tonto, the daring and resourceful masked rider of the plains, led the fight for law and order in the early West. Return with us now to those thrilling days of yesteryear. The Lone Ranger rides again.

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2: 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For this afternoon, sunshine with a high of 97. For tonight, clear. Lows drop to 74 degrees. For Monday, sunny and hot to start the work week with a high near 100. Monday night, clear. Lows of 75. And for Tuesday, it'll be sunny and hot with a high topping out close to 100 degrees. 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

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Our job is to listen to you, take your suggestions, and put them on the air. The other job is to keep the stock happy, so we're out feeding the calves. 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

0: know what you're wondering, why a man would even want to be a cowboy. It's long hours and short pay. There just ain't no fortune and fame. But I figures we like cowboying because the good Lord lets us see and do what are called cowboy things. Now, have you ever seen a red-tailed hawk up on its early morning flight? Have you ever rid up on a brand new baby calf a-sucking up his first breath of life? Well, I don't know that I can tell you exactly what I mean. But it's a good feeling. It's a cowboy thing. Like watching a young coyote pup bounce across the prairie chasing its first meal. A riding night herd under a blanket of stars when a big old yellow moon comes a-rising over that hill. It'll put a lump in your throat, if you know what I mean. I reckon you might. It's a cowboy thing. Like taking a young colt and put him under first saddle, and you cinch him down tight and he steps up and takes you a deep straddle. You pull his nose around and he makes his first move. He steps off easy and you think this old pony's gonna be pretty smooth. Oh, I know what you're thinking. A man that rides wild horses gotta be a little touched or insane, but well, you gotta get there on the edge of life. It's a cowboy thing. Like when that old farmer down the road calls you and says, Sonny, I've got a bad bull to catch. Now, mind you, neighbor, I'd do it myself, but my wife, she's down in her back. When you know the truth is, he figures you being a cowboy, you're just not toting a full deck. But you'll take your best pony and a couple of hounds, and you'll get you a string, something that'll hold 2,000 pounds, and you'll do the job. He'll offer you 10, but you won't take it. You'll simply say neighbors got to be neighbors now and again. You know, city folks find that mighty peculiar and strange, being a neighbor, that is. But in the West, well, it's a cowboy thing. Like gathering a wild herd and a big old gal breaks out in a dead run and you shake you out a loop and you catch her quick and your daddy say, I got you, you old son of a gun. You and the boys have done a day's work and you've earned yourself a good rest. And you're heading back to the bunkhouse when you happen to look over your shoulder towards the west. There's 100 colors of fire spread across that western sky. You know you was born to be a cowboy. You don't need no psychiatrist or a couch to figure out why. No, it's long hours and short pay, and there won't be no fortune or fame. But the good Lord rewards you each and every day by letting you do and see what I call cowboy things.
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1: They lie in boot hills all through the West. The outlaws, the gunslingers, the Billy the Kids, and worse. Say a fellow like the coward that shot Bill Hickok in the back. There's always one like that in every time of history. Most of them were varmints, but every once in a while, in one of them, there may have lived a man. He lay face down on the desert sand, clutching his six gun in his hand. Shot from behind, I thought he was dead, for under his heart was an ounce of lead. But a spark still burned, so I used my knife, and late that night, I saved the life of Ringo. I nursed him till the danger passed. The days went by, he mended fast. And then from dawn till setting sun, he practiced with that deadly gun. And hour on hour, I watched in awe. No human being could match the draw of Ringo. One day we rode the mountain crest, and I went east, and he went west. I took to law and wore a star, while he spread terror near and far. With lead and blood he gained such fame all through the West, they feared the name of Ringo. I knew someday I'd face the test, which one of us would be the best. And sure enough, the word came down that he was holed up in the town. I left the posse out in the street, and I went in alone to meet Ringo. They said my speed was next to none, but my lightning draw had just begun when I heard a blast that stung my wrist. The gun went flying from my fist, and I was looking down the bore of the deadly 44 of Ringo. They say that was the only time that anyone had seen him smile. He slowly lowered his gun, and then he said to me, "We're even, friend." And so at last I understood that there was still a spark of good in Ringo. Later, he lay dead. The town began to shout and cheer. Nowhere was there shed a tear for Ringo.
2: Ringo.
1: The story spread throughout the land that I had beaten Ringo's hand. And it was just the years, they say, that made me put my guns away. On his grave, they can't explain the tarnished star above the name of Ringo.

Hi, this is Michael Martin Murphy. Partner, you're listening to the Authentic American Cowboy Radio. Did you hear what I said? 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

0: 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Here's a look at your King County weather from American Cowboy Radio 107.7 in Guthrie. For this afternoon, expect sunny and hot conditions with a high of 101. For tonight, mostly clear. Overnight lows drop to 74. On Monday, sunny and hot, a little warmer with a high of 105. For Monday night, mostly clear. Lows drop to 77. And for Tuesday, sunny and hot conditions with a high near 105 degrees. And that's a look at your King County weather from American Cowboy Radio 107.7 in Guthrie.
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2: We were coming up on Christmas. In fact, it was Christmas Eve, which found me out with Scotty D and a brand new hand named Steve. We'd all recalled our younger days when at home this time of year with mom and dad and family, how a Christmas tree brought cheer. But despite our recollections, we'd not thought to bring one in, and so better late than never, our searching would now begin. Of course, we wanted a real nice one to drag to the waiting crew. We were looking for perfection, not just anyone would do. So we passed on Midland prospects and continued on our quest. We'd cover ground till we were sure we had dang sure found the best. That plan was working pretty good until daylight turned to night, which is when we all decided the next one would be just right. And that's when good old Scotty D let out a hoop and yell, "Well, looky up there, boys, on the ridge. It's a tree, and gosh, she's swell." Well, sure enough, he'd spotted one, so we rode up to it quick. It was small and kind of scraggly, but it'd have to do the trick. So we drug it to the bunkhouse and revealed the evening's find. Well, if there was disappointment, the boys kept their comments kind. "Come on, let's get this tree spruced up," Bob said, grinning at his pun. "If we get to decorating, we can pronto get her done." Danner hung the silver buckle he'd won bucking at the fair, which got us all to pitching in our own bits of cowboy flair. Chester wired on some conchos, jingle bobs, and fine head stall, strung Rommel reins like popcorn strings with a Merry Christmas all. Ned eased a few loose silken threads from the seams of his best vest. Pretending they shined like tinsel, he hung them where they looked best. Everyone participated, we all added what we could, and then stood back and all agreed, Scotty's tree looked mighty good. Next year, I expect we'll look farther and get an earlier start, but I don't think we'll ever find any tree that holds more heart.
3: The sun is sinking in the west. The cattle go down to the stream. The redwing settles in her nest. It's time for a cowboy to dream.

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2: The Good Life by Mike Booth. I was raised on a farm about 4 miles outside of town. The love shared there exceeded any I've found. I had 4 brothers and 3 sisters. All of us were taught to use our misses and misters. We were taught wrong from right, even though my parents found it somewhat of a fight. My mother, so loving, never seemed to get mad. She would leave that to my well-qualified dad. He, too, had his loving way, even though he was a little gruff with things he would say. Love was given and not expected. For what is love when it's given falsely and then detected? If it seems I'm bragging about the way I was raised, I've given you a true picture printed on this page. For I was loved, and I still am. To be sure, I thank God for who I am.

0: Tonight in Bay Point, Maine, it's beef bourguignon. In Malibu, it's sirloin kebabs. You'll find beef fajitas at the Four Fork Ranch. And Kung Pao beef in Chinatown. In New Orleans, it's Creole pepper steak. And beef bracciola in the north end of Boston. There's a great corned beef sandwich at 7th and 55th. And in Chicago, a porterhouse steak, the perfect medium rare. At the end of each day, all over the country, nothing satisfies so many people in so many ways. Beef. It's what's for dinner.
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classic of the West. We're going to get rid of Senor Too Slim and El Caballero and dig back into the... And dig back into the cowboy archives to pull out the Billy Hill classic from about 1934. I'm heading for the last roundup.

0: We'd like to remind you that Two Slim's Mercantile will be open after the program so that you can have your albums or your t-shirts, your pins, your mama.
1: Youth is confused these days, Ranger Doug.
2: Some things I will not sell at the Mercantile. Mama is one of them. I will lease Mama. But you better have good credit.
0: We'd like to take just a moment to remind you, as we always do, those of you who are new to the show may not know that we don't make a penny off the sale of any Two Slim's Mercantile items.
1: You know, with the recession over and all, I guess it'd be all right to take a little of it home, boys. What do you think?
2: Well, that would be the easy way, would it?
0: But it wouldn't be the cowboy way. No, we donate every penny to the most worthy charity we know, the Woody Paul Home for the Morally Retarded.
1: That's right, boys, and I seriously, I am working on a new wing right now.

0: 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For this afternoon, sunshine with a high of 97. For tonight, clear. Lows drop to 74 degrees. For Monday, sunny and hot to start the work week with a high near 100. Monday night, clear. Lows of 75. And for Tuesday, it'll be sunny and hot with a high topping out close to 100 degrees. And that's a look at your American Cowboy Radio weather. 97.3 in Pecos. 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
2: How you doing, folks? This is Clint Bradley coming at you from on the Hampshire-Dorset border. Of southern England. That's about 45 minutes from Stonehenge. And I'm listening to authentic American cowboy radio. Ooh, how sweet it is.

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1: Needed relief. I've said it before and I'll say it again. Horses do more for me than I do for them. It had been one of those days that left me stressed. Me and those around me were not at our best. It had been too many days of upheaval and too many times that good lost to evil. Nothing was going right, and every try turned to a fight. We needed to get out, take a break, decompress for everyone's sake. I can't explain the forces. I was drawn to nearby horses. Others went another way, Jack Daniels and multiple beer for A. But I laid my hands on instead, mostly low heads while they fed. Geldings, three and all, not mine, but I knew them all. Sans my normal greeting, large muscles I began needing. I rubbed their withers, haunches, top line and ears, chest, neck, underbellies, all without fears. They were relaxed. They knew the deal. They knew how being there made me feel. A head lifts. I'd found a knot. Leg cocks. Yeah, that's the spot. I lost the edge in our nonverbal exchange. Roamed from stress to calm at home on their range. My hands were blackened absorbing the dirt. Have no regrets about that once white shirt. The silt between my fingers felt so good as I walked away. I got the needed relief on that long day. I've said it before, and I'll say it again. Horses do more for me than I do for them.

0: It's old Cowboy Jim Garling with you from Guthrie, Oklahoma. And I'm out here tonight with the American Cowboy Radio out of Guthrie, Texas.
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0: 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Here's a look at your King County weather from American Cowboy Radio 107.7 in Guthrie. For this afternoon, expect sunny and hot conditions with a high of 101. For tonight, mostly clear. Overnight lows drop to 74. On Monday, sunny and hot, a little warmer with a high of 105. For Monday night, mostly clear. Lows drop to 77. And for Tuesday, sunny and hot conditions with a high near 105 degrees. And that's a look at your King County weather from American Cowboy Radio 107.7 in Guthrie.
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Peaches had a knack for taking things that wasn't Peaches. But then his thefts weren't for the loot the average outlaw reaches, cause Peaches never robbed a bank nor rustled any cattle, but he'd buck a J.A. cowboy down and make off with his saddle. Well, comes a rider from the breaks of Llano Estacado. Law and luck his own he makes, and he stated with bravado, "I'd like to ride this pitching snide that makes you boys so squirrely. If Peaches wants to buck me off, he'd best get up darned early." Well, the cow boss was a kindly soul who wished no one no harm and thought he'd best protect this kid from broken neck or arm. "Son," he says, "old Peaches ain't just anybody's fool. We keep him mostly for the kind that treats their horses cruel. To them that strays beyond the cinch and chronically gets bolder, well, I'll hand him Peaches with the dare to jive him in the shoulder." Well, the kid was undeterred by this unwanted act of grace. He wanted satisfaction so's he could have his place among the riders of the past he longed to call companions, his name to echo off the rims of Paladura's canyons. But so it went for quite a spell. The cow boss got his way while everybody else got sick of hearing every day, "Peaches wants to buck me off, he'd best get up darned early. Peaches wants to buck me off, he'd best get up darned early." Well, bosses can't be everywhere, it only seems that way. And so it happened that he had to go to town one day. The straw boss, by coincidence, had somewhere else to get. The boys was on their own that day, and so the scene was set to stage the showdown between the pro who knew the darker arts and eager youth who through mere youth equated pride and smarts. The morning sun was gonna be too late to catch the show, so in his stead he sent ahead the pre-dawn's early glow for the benefit of anxious men who'd waited for this day. The fiddler had his fiddle now, they'd see if he could play. The saddling is easy, old Peaches knowed the game. When you're a wolf that preys on bear, they all look much the same. The kid hitched up his chaps and grinned, for soon the world would know that he could ride old Peaches. Then someone muttered low, "Old Peach looks kind of sleepy." "Well, Jack, I think you're right. He sure don't act like he got too much pillow time last night. You know, I'll bet he got up early." Sometimes he likes to muse upon the coming battle and the tactics he might use. Well, these thoughtful speculations were ignored but not unheard. Well, do or die upon the back of Peaches, and he spurred from shoulder point to D's just like the rider that he was. The air was filled with cheers and dust, and Peaches done his fuzz and cowboy. Though ascent was quick, the kid's descent was quicker. He landed in a muddled heap like he was full of liquor. Spilt breakfast, hat, and makings littered J.A. ground that morn. A gasping would-be twister cussed the day old Peach is born. But soon his disencumbered breath comes staggering back in. Laughing cowboys wipe that morning's breakfast from his chin. He finally stood on shaky legs, his vision somewhat blurred, and looked around and tried to speak, but found his speech was slurred. "Looks like old Peaches got up kind of early," finally came from the lips of this young rider who'd set his heart on fame. And he learned a lesson on the day his reputation peaked. Careful, wreaking havoc, lest you get your havoc.

This is Michael Martin Murphy. Partner, you're listening to the Authentic American Cowboy Radio. Did you hear what I said? The Authentic American Cowboy Radio.

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0: Breaker 19. This here's a rubber duck. You got a copy on me, Big Ben? Come on. Yeah, 10-4, Big Ben, for sure, for sure. By golly, it's clean, clear to Flagtown. Come on. Yeah, it's a big 10-4 there, Big Ben. Yeah, we definitely got the front door, good buddy. Mercy sakes alive, looks like we got us a convoy.
1: On the 6th of June in a Kenworth hauling logs. Cab over Pete with a reefer on and a Jimmy hauling hogs. We is heading for

0: more so. 10 Roger, them hulks is getting intense up here.
1: By the time we got into Tulsa Town, we had 85 trucks in all. But there's a roadblock up on the cloverleaf, and them bears is wall to wall. Yeah, them smokies as thick as bugs on a bumper. They even had a bear in the air. I says, calling all trucks, this here is the duck. We about to

0: mercy sake, you better back off another 10.
1: Well, we rolled up Interstate 44 like a rocket sled on rails. We tore up all of our swindle sheets and left them setting on the scales. By the time we hit that shy town, them bears was getting smart. They'd brought up some reinforcements from the Illinois National Guard. There's armored cars and tanks and jeeps and rigs of every size. Yeah, them chicken coops was full of bears and choppers filled the skies. Well, we shot the line, we went for broke with 1,000 screaming trucks and 11 long-haired friends of Jesus in a chartreuse microbus.
0: Sodbuster, come on there. You have 10-4, Sodbuster. Listen, you want to put that microbus in behind that suicide jockey? Yeah, he's hauling dynamite, and he needs all the help he can get.
1: Well, we laid a strip for the Jersey Shore, prepared to cross the line. I could see the bridge was lined with bears, but it didn't have a doggone dime. I says, Pigpen, this here's a rubber duck. We just ain't going to pay no toll.

0: 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Here's a look at your American Cowboy radio weather. 97.3 in Pecos. For this afternoon, sunshine with a high of 97. For tonight, clear. Lows drop to 74 degrees. For Monday, sunny and hot to start the work week with a high near 100. Monday night, clear. Lows of 75. And for Tuesday, it'll be sunny and hot with a high topping out close to 100 degrees. And that's a look at your American Cowboy radio weather. 97.3 in Pecos. 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

You know, the last 2 years we've been traveling around all over the country, and folks everywhere love that old country music. And I hope that the Derailers and guys like them, Dale Watson, and the folks that are here tonight will keep the courage and keep playing what comes from the heart, because that's where it's all at. Here's the first song that I ever wrote. I wrote it for my wife about 45 years ago when we first married. I was driving an old rig-up truck between La Mesa, Texas, and Seminole. Seminole, Texas, working for Brett Trucking Company there in La Mesa, driving an old oil field truck when I wrote this song. It's called "The Rolling Stone from Texas," title song off of one of our CDs on Watermelon Records.

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Since early spring, I've been rounding up classic cowboy music, stories, and poetry. There's some Mavericks and Strays in the bunch, and now that I've got them all worked here at American Cowboy Radio, I think you'll enjoy the assemblage I've gathered. 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Several years ago, Red Steagall, the 2006 State of Texas Poet Laureate, put this song together that says what our vision is all about. Here's Red with Rodeo.

0: Dictionary defines it as a roundup of cattle, a going around, a cattle ring, or to put it in modern terms, a public exhibition or competition of the skills of cowboys, such as saddle bronc riding and calf roping. Now, I don't suppose a kid ever grew up in the United States of America that didn't play cowboys and Indians and dream of being a Wild Bill Elliott, a Gene Autry, or a Roy Rogers. And I suppose that's because buried deep within every man, whether he wears a business suit or a pair of faded jeans, there's a little bit of cowboy in us all. For most of us, it stays a dream. But for some folks like Casey Tibbs and Freckles Brown and Larry Mahan, it becomes a reality. And I'm sure that they'd tell you that they wouldn't trade it for the slickest white-collar job in the world. Because like any other profession, this hat is its own identity. Like pickups that drive better than Cadillacs. And good friends that mean a whole lot more than money. But then what does a man need besides a good horse, fresh air, plenty to eat, and good friends? Everything else seems like a waste. Friends, that's what this album's all about. Rodeos, cowboys, blue jeans, boots, and saddles. And we hope you'll find something here that's pleasing or will bring back a memory. Because if it does, then you've made us all feel like what we really wanted to be anyhow, a bunch of cowboys.
1: I search as I ride while my horse's hooves glide in October's early snow, and I'm prowling quite wide while the heifers all hide in this winter's first big show. It's been a week now, we cut our calves from the cows. In their eyes, it don't seem right. I still can recall the cow's lone distant bawl as she worried on through the night. With the weaning all done, calves look for warm sun while their world is turning white. Well, how could they know when their grass turns to snow? This day will end up all right. I ride up this way in the fall every day to check calves and breathe fresh air. My horse stops to drink as his feet slowly sink in the stream where he takes his share. My thoughts stray off course as I doze on my horse as we prowl without true goal. It's this time of year that a man can think clear, and his heart is nearest his soul. With a gentle push past tall trees and oak bush, the calves work down the hill. We'll wind on around with the heifers all found. Where it's warm, they'll shake this chill. They'll find good grass, there's none they will pass. Oh my Lord, what a grand old sight. This bunch will sleep sound in the soft grassy mounds. They'll be safe, they'll be warm tonight.

0: 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Oh.
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2: 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For this afternoon, expect sunny and hot conditions with a high of 101. For tonight, mostly clear. Overnight lows drop to 74. On Monday, sunny and hot, a little warmer with a high of 105. For Monday night, mostly clear. Lows drop to 77. And for Tuesday, sunny and hot conditions with a high near 105 degrees. And that's a look at your King County weather from American Cowboy Radio 107.7 in Guthrie.
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0: The day's work is over. The chores have been done. It's time to relax. Night's coming is nigh. He saddles his pony, and to the Rimrock they ride to watch God paint his glory all across the big sky. The trail is so quiet, the air is so sweet, the rabbits and birds, they join in the ride. The cowboy takes in the countryside grand, and God paints the sky for them far and wide. Riding down the trails and canyons of life, the day's sun sinking low in the west, his pony needs no reining as onward they ride. In peace and with God's glory they're blessed. As he stood near the canyon, so quiet and still, the cowboy would share this moment at hand with loved ones and others in God's world of friends, that they might see his glory so grand. As darkness surrounds them, the night sounds unfold, singing praises to the master above. The sermon's over, and it's time to ride home, led by the Savior and filled with his love. Riding down the trails and canyons of life, the day's sun sinking low in the west, his pony needs no reining as onward they ride. In peace and with God's glory, they're blessed.
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2: That's a story about a little old horse I used to have down on Swenson's Tongue River Division down Paducah, Texas. Good Lord, what a dink, I thought as the boss said, stick that black coat in your string. Now, I'd rode lots of duds, but none quite compared to this pitifully ugly poor thing. Well, Taylor, he read me just like the good book, and he probably felt the same way. But his heart beat soft for children and colts, so he took a moment to say, just give him a chance to prove himself, son. You asked that of me when you hired. Find out his limits and bring him on slow. Don't get him too mad or too tired. Just look at that eye all shiny and bright. Now, he won't win a prize in a ring, but something about him I kind of like. Out here, show points don't mean a thing. Well, the boys was grinning when I roped him out and went to the pen that was round. My face sure got red as I pulled up my cinch when he squealed and fell to the ground, pitiful. And thus we began our rocky romance, not liking each other at all. But somehow that horse was ready to go when we started working that fall. Well, I still hadn't stuck a tag on him yet, but name him, I figured I'd ought. And there was but one thing he brought to my mind, so I dubbed him the title Black Draw. Well, he'd put on some bone and muscle and fat by the end of our third working season. The boy still grinned at my little black horse, but now for a different reason. Ever alert, he was easy to teach. A pretty good horse he'd made. One day he even outcut Taylor's ace, and the cow boss then offered a trade. Well, I thought for a minute, and I said, no, no. Although it did make me feel good. But hell would freeze over and pigs would fly before he packed another man's wood. Many a time when we'd strip cacks and fed, he'd taxi me up towards the house. No saddle, no bit, just denim on hide, and then heave the hose I'd douse. I guess you could say we made quite a team. But friends, he's far from a pet. If things is just right or I'd fall asleep, he'd still try to pile me off yet. One day the heirs split up the old ranch, and though I'm not adverse to change, They'd started to run a good place in my mind, so I went in search of new range. The sad time had come for good friends to part ways, so I went to tell him goodbye. I stroked his dark hide and I felt a wet cheek. I must have got sand in my eye. Well, he smelled of my arm and nipped at my shirt. He'd not seen me like this before, but the realization had just hit me square that we'd be together no more. Well, I'd been seen and done a lot of new things in the year since I'd left him behind. But no matter how I pushed him away, he clung to my heart and my mind. Well, I met an old friend in Childress one night, and though it might have been tacky, before I asked of his wife and his kids, I said, "Tell me, Dave, how's old Blackie?" A look I'd not seen come over his face, he reached down, he got me a beer. His hand on my back, he led me away, and he said, "Let's go talk over here." A few weeks ago, we had a big storm. That cloud was a terrible sight. Wind blew real hard, and the thunder was loud, and the lightning was flashing all night. We went out to feed the horses next day, but Blackie, who always come first, well, he didn't show up with the rest of the bunch. I started to fear for the worst. Taylor and I rode out there and found him. He lay all alone on a hill. Larry, there's no good way to put it except say that he's laying there still. Strange thing happened with that little horse. He sure acted good with you there. But after you left, he turned for the worse. It seemed like he just didn't care. He'd linger outside the bunkhouse all day, or aimlessly wander around, or I really think he's looking for you. But you's nowhere to be found. See the way that little horse wilted. Boy, it sure would have tore you apart. And I'll always believe that quick lightning bolt give rest to a poor broken heart. Well, I stood there a while and let it soak in. My little black horse. My little black horse had gone home. Wonder if he'd be alive, if I'd fought that fool urge to roam. Good horses abound and they run through my dreams, but he's the main memory I got. He wasn't the best, but he was my ace, and I sure do miss him a lot. If you should call me to ride your range, Lord, and you have a works in the spring, I'd sure take it kind when you hand out the mounts if old Blackie was stuck back in my string.

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3: I ask you to reflect a moment on the lowly cooking pot, the Dutch oven beside the campfire, homely in its spot. Charred and heavy, it sits upon the ground, but it gives hungry diners a place to stand around. The French called it the casserole. The colonials have them too. The Mormons on their western trek. The chuck wagon for the crew. Europeans call it broadbon. The Australian, boudouille. In every culture, in every era, on this pot, we all agree. Well, way up in the mountains, the dark is falling down. The cook tent is too busy, no place to stand around. So outside by the fire, one dish is being made, while the watchers share their stories and the tales are on parade. For the fire is a place to ponder, ideas there collect, and bonds are built just by the gather. These are times you don't forget. Darkness falls, sparks appear, the quiet oven still. Excitement's in the air of our tummies soon to fill. Now you may think this ugly pot isn't much of a player, but in adventures, it provides an essential layer. For as long as there have been humans, they've waited for the meal. And the waiting and the gather give the dinner more appeal. I think of it as a crucible, a transformation, and a gift. For the individuals, feel a subtle collective shift. So as we wait, anticipation is our joy, and we are closer and we are smarter for this pot that we employ.

0: 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For this afternoon, sunshine with a high of 97. For tonight, clear. Lows drop to 74 degrees. For Monday, sunny and hot to start the work week with a high near 100. Monday night, clear. Lows of 75. And for Tuesday, it'll be sunny and hot with a high topping out close to 100 degrees. And that's a look at your American Cowboy Radio weather. 97.3 in Pecos. 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

Texas, the most glorious and proud state of the Union. To the memory of noble Sam Houston. The one and only David Crockett. John Wayne.

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Now the longest of days must reach evening at last. The hills are all climbed and the creeks are all past. The tired herd droops in the yellowing light. 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So flap up your holster, snap.

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Partner, you're listening to the authentic American Cowboy Radio. Did you hear what I said? The authentic American Cowboy Radio.

She left 50, 60 people still sitting on the cars, wondering what it's coming to and how it got this far. But me, I got a nickel smashed flatter than a

0: Now, Texas kids learn George Strait songs the way other kids learn the ABCs. My name's Libby Koch, and I'm a Texas songwriter. 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

0: 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Here's a look at your King County weather from American Cowboy Radio 107.7 in Guthrie. For this afternoon, expect sunny and hot conditions with a high of 101. For tonight, mostly clear. Overnight lows drop to 74. On Monday, sunny and hot, a little warmer with a high of 105. For Monday night, mostly clear. Lows drop to 77. And for Tuesday, sunny and hot conditions with a high near 105 degrees. And that's a look at your King County weather from American Cowboy Radio 107.7 in Guthrie.
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2: Just one more bitter day with an angry, bitter heart. He rode up to that bitter creek that was tearing him apart. The water tasted nasty, but he had to drink it up. The only water in his boundary. So he filled his bitter cup. It'd been that way since Dad died. He thought he'd get the land below, where everything was lush and green and the peaceful waters flow. But that went to Brother Bob, which made things mighty tense. And that's putting it mildly, for they haven't spoken since. So he spends his days in anger at his brother and his dad. He wakes each morning bitter, and he goes to bed, hopping mad. Now this day, across the creek, a calf was in distress. He was caught up in a bramble bush and tangled in a mess. So the cowboy crosses the creek and he heads to that tree. But when he's almost there, the calf, he breaks free. He takes off a running the wrong way from the herd. He goes up the mountainside and takes a sharp turn down a steep ravine where no stock should go. But the cowboy followed, though he took it mighty slow. As he came around a rock, he heard a gurgle sound. Then he saw the water coming up in bubbles on the ground. Then he saw the little sign posted in the sand. It said, "Forgiveness Spring," and it was written in Dad's own hand. He got off to have a taste. The water was sweet and cool, and also refreshing to the body and the soul. Now he knew his dad forgave him for all the wrongs he'd done. Then he left this spring behind for his wayward son. Tears were coming down his cheek as his eyes were getting hotter, since his whole face was wet as he stared down at the water. There were tears of regret, also tears of joy, as he knelt there on the ground just like he was a little boy. Oh, the taste of this forgiveness, how it was so sweet. He knew what he had to do when he got to his feet. He'd forgive his brother for all the wrongs he'd done. Then he'd lay down that bitter load he's carried for too long. He'd begin it right away, and if ever to the brink of an unforgiving spirit, he'll come back and take a drink.

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0: 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Well, this afternoon, sunshine with a high of 97. For tonight, clear, lows drop to 74 degrees. For Monday, sunny and hot to start the work week with a high near 100. Monday night, clear, lows of 75. And for Tuesday, it'll be sunny and hot with a high topping out close to 100 degrees. And that's a look at your American Cowboy Radio weather, 97.3 in Pecos, sponsored by Ram Country, Fort Stockton.
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I got a good buddy working for the highway patrol. So if I get a ticket or two, it's gonna be alright.

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1: You know, the last 2 years we've been traveling around all over the country, and folks everywhere love that old country music. And I hope that the Derailers and guys like them, Dale Watson, and the folks that are here tonight will keep the courage and keep playing what comes from the heart, because that's where it's all at. Here's the first song that I ever wrote. I wrote it for my wife about 45 years ago when we first married. I was driving an old rig-up truck between La Mesa, Texas, and Seminole. Seminole, Texas, working for Brett Trucking Company there in La Mesa, driving an old oil field truck when I wrote this song. It's called "A Rolling Stone from Texas." Title song off of one of our CDs on Watermelon Records.

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you gonna spend that extra money on? What else is gonna get you up hours before dawn? What else is gonna keep you toiling on and on and on? Man, you always have cows around. Come on, you know that you got too much time on your hands.

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What else could ever bring all these enhancements to your life? May you always have cows around. What else is gonna get out when you don't close the gate? What else will make you prematurely show your age?

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You might have had to turn the place to an exotic game ranch. You might have had to do all kinds of things to raise the cash so you'd always have cows around. Well, how else you gonna lose it all like Daddy did? What else will make sure you leave nothing for your kids? It's too late now, you know it is. You might as well admit that you've a badly flawed and sentimental

In the early 1880s, the state of Texas gave the Capital Cartel a stretch of land, 200 miles long in the western panhandle. In exchange for this land, the cartel was to build the State House at a cost of $3.2 million. Now just think about that. The 3-million-acre XIT ranch costs less than a dollar and a dime an acre. Now a full 100 years later finds me on a ranch west of Channing. On this ranch, there's an old fence line. Cedar posts are weathered and worn. 7 strands of barbed wire, not more than 2 of them are the same. An old cowboy told me that he remembers his dad saying that that was an original XIT fence. I just remember thinking, I'd have liked to have seen this country when there weren't any barbed wire.

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0: 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Here's a look at your King County weather from American Cowboy Radio 107.7 in Guthrie. For tonight, mostly clear. Overnight lows drop to 74. On Monday, sunny and hot, a little warmer with a high of 105. For Monday night, mostly clear. Lows drop to 77. And for Tuesday, sunny and hot conditions with a high near 105 degrees. And that's a look at your King County weather from American Cowboy Radio 107.7 in Guthrie.
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2: When he put the ring on her finger, her young heart was soaring. He said, "This much I promise you, this ranch life won't be boring." But things aren't working out the way that she'd hoped in her dreams. There's been a lot more loss and gains, more downs than ups, it seems. They no longer have the long talks the way they used to do, and she misses the thrill and romance just like her love was new. She stares long at her ring, though she would never call it quits. But she can't help wondering, is this the best it ever gets? Now she knows that he's working hard when he's out there day and night, but something sure is missing, and she's lonely here in spite. Her thoughts were interrupted by his footsteps on the floor. "Hun, we've got a heifer down, and I need your help with the chore." She springs into action. She knows that message loud and clear. She grabs her hat and coat and boots, as well as other gear. As she lay beside her man and her arms all crooked and bent, she's long come to understand what pull together meant. When she got back to the house, she's cold and wet and tired. She's feeling even worse after how the night transpired. As she washes off the mud and blood, she begins to cry. Even though they try their best, it's hard to watch those babies die. When she puts her hands in the warm water, they begin to sting. It's in horror that she notices she's missing her wedding ring. Her mind begins to racing as she wonders where and how. With mud and snow and afterbirth, or maybe still inside the cow. She tries to text her husband, but she receives no reply. He can't do much anyway, she thought with a heavy sigh. She figures that it's hopeless and never to be found. A needle in the haystack with those conditions on the ground. So she goes to bed alone that night, but she just cannot sleep. So she curls up on the sofa and then begins to weep. She's not sure when he came in, but he looked about half froze, with tired eyes, stubble chin, still in those filthy clothes. But he kneels beside her and slips something on her hand. She stares in disbelief. It is her wedding band. Seems her knight in shining armor wears Carhartt stained in blood and searches for fine jewelry crawling knee-deep in the mud. "I thought it was gone for good, and now it's been recovered," he said. "I knew what it meant to you, so I searched till I discovered. You know, honey, when I married you, I must have been in luck. 'Cause to me, this is just a stone. You're my diamond in the muck."

0: you're gonna play in Texas, you've gotta have a fiddle in the band.
1: Cowboy thought a bronc he'd bust, but that bronc surprised him and lit him in the dust. When that cowboy awoke, he was at the pearly gate. St. Peter took him on a tour, and the cowboy said, "Hey, wait, I ain't finished with the world below. I need to see my friends." St. Peter pondered it a while, said, "One day, then it ends." Well, the cowboy put on his duster to kind of hide his wings. Then he went to the world below to finish undone things. He turned his ponies loose, his stove he damped down. He straightened up his shack, and then he covered the ground. He wanted to find his friends to say he was all right. Said that he had a few hours, but he was leaving them that night. He said, "You know, it ain't so bad to cross that great divide where the prairie opens up and there's cattle far and wide. And as far as our friends go, the ones we lost, we thought, well, they are sitting on their ponies and they're rounding up the lot. They have roping every evening and penning through the night, and our old faithful ponies, well, they're awaiting in the light." Well, the cowboys were satisfied to hear their friends goodbye. And for the future, they'd walk straight. Well, at least they would try. One cowboy sidled up to him before he'd take his flight. Said, "Boy, I hate to see you go, pard. Sometimes it don't seem right. The years we've been together and all that we've been through. But I'm glad to know where you're at, pard. And there's things for you to do." Well, the winged cowboy looked at his long best friend and he gave a little sigh. "Well, we won't be parted long, my friend, and I guess I'll tell you why. For the roping they have up there, that list is long, all right, but you and I, well, we're up first, starting tomorrow night."
2: She up and died, went straight to heaven.
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2: She met St. Peter at the pearly gates.
3: Said, "Hey, St. Peter, I hope I ain't late."
2: Said, "Hey, St. Peter, I hope
3: grin.
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3: Said, "Get down, granny, and knock out."

0: this is Michael Martin Murphy. Partner, you're listening to the authentic American Cowboy Radio. Did you hear what I said? 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
1: He said, son, get yourself in this pickup truck, and I'll treat you to a special event. Stuck behind the windshield all day, I was feeling about three-quarters spent. But we loaded up and took off for his spread, his shadows stretched across the road. And he recalled a tale about the Rockin' Chair Ranch as my surroundings began to erode. The tension that builds up inside a man when he's trapped in the city too long. As I start to unwind, my back straightens up. Felt whip, but now coming on strong. As we pulled off to Intermill Pasture, he says, stay put, I'll get the lock. He parked the truck, grabbed us both a cold drink, and then we took a short walk. As we stood there facing the western sky, sun resting on the saddleback rim, the wind laid down to nothing at all. Then he turned, tugged his hat by the brim, and said, son, when things aren't going my way, and I think my match I've met, nothing gets me lined out and thinking straight like listening to a Texas sunset. The clouds in the sky turned from orange to pink as lower that Texas sun sank. Bob White's called from a shinery patch, and the leopard frogs croaked from the tank. Then a coyote howled, and so did her pups. You could tell from the sound they were new. As I listened, my troubles just melted away. What he told me was all coming true. We stood there silent under that sky and watched the first star appear. A hoot owl called from the shelter belt. Then silence was all I could hear. In a rush,

0: I've relied on it many a time. When this old world starts getting me down, and I know that I'm just about prime, to start to give in or go off the deep end, one thing, my friend, you can bet, I'll find me a nice quiet place to hole up and listen to a Texas sunset.
1: Welcome to the Ponderosa, my friends, for an evening of songs and stories about the American West, a land of legend, of romance, of friendship and loyalty and courage. A motherlode of remembrance, a true bonanza. We chased Lady Luck till we finally struck bonanza. With a gun and a rope and a hat full of hope, we planted our family tree. We got a hold of a pot full of gold bonanza. With a horse and a saddle and a ring full of cattle, how rich can a fella be? On this land we put our brand. How trite is the name. Fortune smiled the day we filed the Ponderosa claim. Here in the West we're living in the best bonanza. If anyone fights any one of us, he's gonna fight with me.

No one works quite so eats like the boys of mine. Here we stand in the middle of a grand bonanza. With a gun and a rope and a hat full of hope, we planted our family tree. We got a hold of a pot full of gold bonanza. With a house full of friends with the rainbow ends, how rich can a fella be? On this land we put our brand, our pride is the name. Fortune smiled the day we filed the Ponderosa claim.

0: Good afternoon. Here's a look at your American Cowboy radio weather. 97.3 in Pecos. For this afternoon, sunshine with a high of 97. For tonight, clear. Lows drop to 74 degrees. For Monday, sunny and hot to start the work week with a high near 100. Monday night, clear. Lows of 75. And for Tuesday, it'll be sunny and hot with a high topping out close to 100 degrees. And that's a look at your American Cowboy radio weather. 97.3 in Pecos. 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

0: And today, my girl, listen to this one. Happy 97 to Telford Bergstresser of MacTier Corner. 97 years young. How'd you like to blow them candles? Most of the farmers around these parts had heard of old Tell, for he was the county plowing match champion at the state fair for 35 consequential years. 1904 to 1939, and never lost a furrow. If he ever got a yearning to get behind a two-mule team again, and he said he'd just as soon sit on the veranda now and watch the speeding. He still remembers how monogamous it gets sitting there furrow after furrow, and after 35 years of it, he can't look another mule in the... He must plow the mules and started breeding them for show, said it was nice to look a mule in the face for a change. That was a long time ago, and his only hobby now is growing his beard. And my God, old Telford's got the longest beard I ever seen this side of a yak. You've seen a longer one. Well, you ain't seen old Tell's beard. Old Tell claims his beard is so long he can sit on it. And often does, much to his surprise.
1: 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Here's a quick look at your spot-on weather from the Legends Classic Country Network. For tonight, clear skies. It'll be breezy. Overnight lows dropping to around 70. For Monday, expect sunny, hot, and breezy conditions with a high close to 103. Monday night, clear skies. Breezy conditions continue. Overnight lows dropping into the low 70s. And for Tuesday, sunny, hot, and breezy with a high near 102 degrees. And that's a look at your spot-on weather on the Legends Classic Country Network.

cultural celebrations in Oklahoma generally focus on three things: history, food, and music. And what about the music? From Deep Deuce and Kane's Ballroom to Nashville and the New York Metropolitan Opera, Oklahoma has long laid claim to generations of talented musicians, singers, songwriters, filmmakers, and fine artists. We may be flyover country to the east and left coast, but the talent of Oklahoma is known, seen, and heard all over the world. There is one fellow that folks think of when we think of Oklahoma music, and that fellow is Bob Wills.

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